0: Forecast in Brisbane, Perth and Adelaide. Home prices in Sydney and Melbourne are set to fall. The median price in the Victorian capital could potentially drop below the $1 million mark. Domain Chief Residential Economist Dr. Nicola Powell told National Radio News interest rate hikes and weak consumer sentiment is driving the general decline.
1: For first-home buyers, obviously falling prices means great news for affordability, and even softer growth is much better outlook for a first-home buyer to actually keep up with market dynamics. I think if you are a current homeowner, though, obviously you are and you're thinking of selling, we have got much softer market conditions at the moment.
0: Aboriginal and Torres Strait Islander women across the Top End now have access to a pregnancy education app which uses local ways of understanding. The Menzies School of Health Research Maternal Health Program team has launched the app this week. First Nations midwives, medical professionals and mothers from communities in the Top End helped develop the app so it can support mums to feel strong, informed and confident throughout their pregnancy journey. A magnitude 7.5 earthquake has struck Venezuela. There have been reports of significant damage to buildings in Caracas. The US tsunami warning system initially issued advisories for Puerto Rico and the Virgin Islands, but they have since been cancelled. A 6.9 magnitude quake also struck the east coast of Japan this morning. No tsunami warnings have been issued there. Turning to sport, in cricket, coach Shelley Nitschke says she's hoping Phoebe Litchfield will be able to return for Australia's final group match at the Women's 2020 World Cup. The 22-year-old has missed the past three matches with a quad injury. Australia is undefeated so far in the tournament and will face India in their final group match at Lords on Sunday. And in tennis, Aussies Emerson Jones, Tristan Schoolcate, Chris O'Connell and Dane Sweeney are through to the next round of Wimbledon qualifiers.
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3: And now for a brief weather update. Looking at Launceston, we're heading for a maximum of 13 today. It's cloudy with a light wind. The sun protection not necessarily recommended, as the UV index is predicted to reach 1, which is very low. Looking a bit further afield, currently in our central north, looking at Cressy, it's 4.9 degrees, Launceston Airport 5.2 degrees, Lowhead 8.5, and currently in Launceston, it's 6.2 degrees. Well, good morning, listeners, and welcome to the Mornings With program here on City Park Radio, Thursday the 25th of June. My name's Muriel and I'm really pleased to have your company here this morning. Big thank you to Robin and David for sharing some stories from the readings from the Examiner program and also readings from the Examiner and Advocate this morning. Well, it's cloudy and it's quite cold out there, and it's definitely time for some music. It's 5 minutes past 10 here on City Park Radio.

0: Well, that was Guy Sebastian with his lovely song called Get Along. And before that, we heard First Nation artist Violet J, pardon me, with a track, a 2026 track, Two Skies, One Soul. You're listening to Mornings with Muriel here on City Park Radio, and the time is 10:15.
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1: And of course, your host for that has been Vaughan Gibson. And sadly, tonight will be Vaughan's very last episode of The Night Train. I guess we take this opportunity to say thank you so very much, Vaughan, for all that lovely nostalgic music and musical journeys each Thursday night that you've taken us on since 2020. Well done, and thank you.

0: Well, that was husband and wife duo from France. They're French pop icons, Franz Gall and Michel Berger, with the track Tentement Perdu. You're listening to Mornings with Muriel here on City Park Radio, and it's 29 minutes past 10 o'clock.
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0: Well, that was Araya Wild from Dimboola in Victoria with her recently released, like May 2026 track, Mirror, Mirror. And before Araya, we heard Leon Bridges from Texas in the US with a track from his Good Things album called Bad, Bad News. 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

Well, that was the Beatles with that great track While My Guitar Gently Weeps, which also showed the guitar solo by Eric Clapton. Now, I've got a bit of information to give you about that, and this is taken from their recording notes, which is included in the White Album CD box set, which I have. And I'll just read it out to you. It's very interesting. Oh, well, I think it is. A box set, which I have. And I'll just read it out to you. It's very interesting. Oh, well, I think it is. It's got

0: ask a friend to play on his song was a significant one. Although the Beatles had previously used other musicians on their sessions, they had been from other areas of music such as classical, jazz or Indian music. For the first time, here was a star musician performing on an instrument already featured in the group. There you go. So a little bit of trivia there, but I thought it was a very interesting piece of trivia and pretty cool of George Harrison to invite his friend to be on a Beatles album. You're listening to Mornings with Muriel here on City Park Radio, and it is 17 minutes to 11 o'clock.
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0: Well, that was a band called The Meltdown from Melbourne with their 2025 track called Let It Be You. And that was part of their six-track EP titled Perseverance. 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

Well, that was Daryl Hall and the OJs in a collaboration on the covers of that track, "You Used to Be My Girl." That was from their My Kind of Soul album. Okay, what are we going to do? I'm just going to play a little bit from Sarah Neame. It's just a little track to take us up to time for the news.

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1: So, taking us to the 11 o'clock news is British artist Olivia Dean with a track from her Art of Loving album called Close Up. 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
2: Hello, I'm Laura Devoy. Rescuers are searching for survivors after two big earthquakes struck Venezuela. The first, a magnitude 7.2, occurred just after 6 p.m. local time. It was followed less than a minute later by a magnitude 7.5 tremor. Buildings in the capital Caracas have been significantly damaged, with some reduced to rubble. The U.S. Geological Survey says high casualties are probable. A new political party that doesn't have a leader. Teal MPs Zali Steggall and Allegra Spender have joined forces to create Community Strong Australia, which they say will be built from the ground up by communities. It'll focus on issues like housing, cost of living, climate change, childcare and education. But there'll be no specific leader and parliamentarians will be able to choose how they vote. Ms Steggall says the party won't have power brokers behind the scenes.
3: To give you an example, currently the Liberal Party has Angus Taylor as the parliamentary leader, yet has Tony Abbott, who was supposed, you know, has not exited politics, as the president. The question for voters would be, who's in control of the Liberal Party? Who determines the policy direction? We don't have that.
2: Experts are today appealing to decision makers to urgently respond to online child sexual exploitation. Scarlett Coppola has more.
4: The International Centre for Missing and Exploited Children Australia will soon deliver a briefing to MPs and senators at Parliament House, identifying the next move for prevention of online child sexual exploitation. The briefing is titled "The Cost Australia Can't Afford," highlighting the significant financial and economic burdens across health, justice and law enforcement caused by the issue. The Centre's Head of Government Affairs, Danielle Kelly, says this briefing is the view of people closest to this problem, with tangible solutions for how to keep children safer.
2: Australia's response plans to H5 bird flu may be reviewed today. Chief Veterinary Officer Dr. Beth Cookson says the Consultative Committee for Emergency Animal Diseases will meet as soon as possible to consider whether Australia will move into an active response phase after the confirmed H5 case in South Australia yesterday. She says the priority for now is to understand if the deadly virus has spread to other species within Australia. Sydney Legacy is marking 100 years of operation today, bringing together hundreds of widows, children and veteran families to mark the occasion. The charity has supported over 500,000 Australians. Christine Kingston is one of those. She lost her father in World War II. Now a long-term volunteer with the charity, she told National Radio News Legacy stepped in to help her mother and siblings after her father passed.
5: But it was really hard and really sad as a kid growing up. The thing was, when we went to Legacy, my brother went to gymnastics and my sister and I went to physical culture, and the kids there are in the same position as you. They either lost their dad in the war or through the war, so they understand the situation you're in.
2: Turning to sport, Neymar has made his first international appearance in 2.5 years as Brazil defeated Scotland 3-0 at the FIFA World Cup. The 34-year-old received huge cheers from the crowd when he came on in the 75th minute. In the other matches this morning, Morocco defeated Haiti 4-2, Switzerland beat Canada 2-1, and Bosnia and Herzegovina overcame Qatar 3-1. Another two games are about to get underway. South Africa will take on South Korea and Czechia will face Mexico.
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6: And now for a brief weather update. Launceston forecast for the rest of Thursday is heading for a maximum of 13. It's cloudy with light winds. Sun protection not necessarily recommended, as the UV index is predicted to reach 1, which is considered low. Looking a little bit further afield, currently in Cressy, it's 6.6 degrees. Launceston Airport, 8.1 degrees. Lowhead, 9.4 degrees. And currently in Launceston, it's 8.3 degrees. So still very chilly indeed. Well, welcome back. And if you're just joining us, welcome also. You're listening to the second hour of the Mornings with Muriel program right here on City Park Radio, 103.7 and 96.5 FM. And also also streaming on the World Wide Web, as well as the Community Radio Plus app. Local, diverse and accessible broadcasting right here in Launceston, where the time is 5 minutes past 11 o'clock. And here I'm going to start with a track that's a bit long, but it's just lovely.

0: Well, that was a track from an album which was created by Herbie Hancock, and it's called The Imagine Project, which is a cross-cultural album from 2010, and that featured Pink, Seal, India Ari, Umu Sangare on vocals, and Herbie Hancock as well, and also Jeff Beck on guitar and Kononono Number One Band from the Congo. Just beautiful stuff with that lovely Lennon song, Imagine. You're listening to Mornings with Muriel here on City Park Radio, and the time is 13 minutes past 11 o'clock.
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0: Well, wasn't that just lovely? That was Australia's own Dami Im from Brisbane, Korean-Australian singer-songwriter and Eurovision representative. And what a great cover of Prince's track called Purple Rain. Just lovely. Okay, now...
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0: And Reelin' in the Years this week, it's Terry's turn with his top 40. Always a good listen.

0: Well, that was Dave Koz and Friends from the US with a single from his debut album called Dave Koz, and the track is Nothing But the Radio On. And that's what I hope is happening to people that listen to City Park Radio, Nothing But the Radio On.
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0: Well, that was Kate Sobrano and John Stevens with a track from Kate's Friends album called Don't Knock My Love. Okay, well, it's time for me to share some entries from our community diary right here on City Park Radio. Starting with St Andrew's Caledonian Band presents Celtic Fusion, a night of unforgettable Celtic music, song and dance, being held at Scotch Oakburn College Performing Arts Centre on Penquite Road on Saturday the 27th of June at 7 p.m. And Gary Pengally is appearing at the Ravenswood Over 50s Club on Saturday the 27th of June. Gary will be performing songs from the 50s, 60s and 70s by all the greats. 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Phone 633 92912. That's 633 92912. 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And the Launceston Scale Model Club is holding a buy, swap and sell meet on Saturday the 4th of July. 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

Well, that was the Jazz Defenders from the UK with a track from their Memory in Motion album called Meanderthal. Okay, I've just got a couple of internal notes to read out to you. Please note that the City Park Radio Museum is currently closed and will reopen on Monday the 13th of July. Also, the office hours during this period will be 9 a.m. to 1 p.m. and will return to normal office hours also on Monday the 13th of July. And my next message is this week in the hot seat. In this Friday's hot seat program, we remember one Tasmania's prominent theatre personalities, Greg Leong, who died in March, aged 79, after a life of mentoring performers and artists across Tasmania and the world. He was an artistic director, performer, curator and administrator, and as general manager of the Theatre North, he brought many memorable performances to our city. We pay tribute to Greg Leong by replaying his interview with Sheila Hoban from 2018 in the hot seat this Friday after the 4 o'clock news right here on City Park Radio.

0: Well, you might have thought that was a very short track of Ain't No Sunshine, but it was Al Jarreau singing that, and it was a short track, but it was from his Jarreau Does Withers album from 2016, so lots of lovely things to hear on that album.
1: I thought retirement meant slowing down. Turns out it meant starting something new. At Calvary Cosgrove Cottages, I've found community, independence, and a place that feels like home. And if I ever need a little extra support, I know it's right here.
2: Whatever your next chapter looks like, Calvary Cosgrove Cottages is here. 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

0: Well, that was the New Jazz Underground Trio from the US, featuring Gillian Grace on vocals with the track All the Stars, which is from their Dying of Thirst EP. I'd say they're a pretty new band. Yeah, that track was from 2025.
1: Saying goodbye to a loved one is without doubt the hardest challenge we'll face in our lives. 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

0: Well, that was a band called the Mondo Freaks from Melbourne, and they're a 10-piece funk band with their 2026 release track, Put Your Hand in My Hand. And before that, we heard from Lambros from Sydney, Northern Beaches, with the track You Won't Call.
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Well, that was Ray Charles with a track from his Best of Ray Charles album called A Sentimental Blues. Well, that's just about wraps it up for today's Mornings with Muriel program here on City Park Radio. I do hope you've enjoyed listening in and enjoyed the different music that was on my playlist today. Stay tuned, though, because straight after the new sport and weather is the Long Lunch program. And your host today, of course, is Chris Sayer. And he'll be followed at 2 o'clock by John Elcombe, who's presenting the Afternoons With program. So taking us to the 12 o'clock news, sport and weather is Toto. I love this band. With that great track called Rosanna. So it's bye for now. Do take care now. Bye.

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2: Hello, I'm Laura Devoy. There are fears of heavy casualties in Venezuela after strong earthquakes struck west of the capital. The magnitude 7.2 quake hit 160 kilometres west of Caracas and was followed less than a minute later by a magnitude 7.5 tremor. This survivor spoke about how she escaped her apartment building.
3: When I managed to get dressed with him helping me and all the cracked walls, we managed to open the door as best we could, a cloud of smoke that wouldn't let us see. Well, when we went down, it was like a horror movie. We had to climb over the rubble and everything, the concierge with the baby and all the neighbours coming down.
2: While a magnitude 6.9 earthquake hit northern Japan this morning, there are no reports of casualties so far. A class action has been filed against mining giant Fortescue in the federal court. It's accused of failing to protect female employees from being exposed to sex discrimination, sexual harassment, and a hostile workforce. The unemployment rate has decreased slightly to 4.4% seasonally adjusted. New figures from the Bureau of Statistics show employment increased by 40,300 people in May. The underemployment rate rose slightly to 5.9% and the participation rate was also up marginally to 66.7%. An Australian egg farmer advocate says the early detection of H5 avian influenza shows biosecurity systems are working. Shannon Kirkwood has more.
4: Australian Egg says it's supporting the government's bird flu response after the deadly virus was confirmed in wild migratory seabirds in Western Australia and South Australia. The member-owned not-for-profit company, which provides R&D services for the benefit of Australian egg farmers, says expanded surveillance has immediately been put in place by authorities and this is the most important step for now. It says at this early stage, egg production remains unaffected and consumers should be reassured eggs are safe to eat and don't pose a risk to health.
2: A new study suggests despite restrictions, the majority of under-16s are still accessing social media platforms. Researchers have surveyed more than 400 adolescents about their social media habits over 7 days before the world-leading restrictions came into effect and 3 months later. Co-investigator at the University of Newcastle, Professor Luke Wolfenden, says 85% of under-16s surveyed were still using restricted social media platforms in March this year via their own accounts.
5: While the policy is in place, the findings suggest a need to address implementation challenges and plug any gaps or workarounds that have been identified as part of this study.
2: Higher interest rates and policy changes are expected to drive a fall in home prices for some capitals in the coming financial year. The latest Domain forecast outlines falls in Sydney of up to $122,000, while Perth could see price growth of up to 9%. Economist Dr. Nicola Powell told National Radio News while population growth and ongoing housing shortages underpin demand, elevated borrowing costs and tax changes are generally expected to subdue growth.
6: That will have an impact on investor activity. And I think across our different states and territories, those that have a higher participation from investors, so areas like New South Wales, so Sydney, are probably going to be more vulnerable to those changes.
2: Turning to sport, in cricket, coach Shelley Nitschke says she's hoping Phoebe Litchfield will be available to return for Australia's final group match at the Women's 2020 World Cup. The 22-year-old has missed the past 3 matches with a quad injury.
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7: And to complete the picture, here's the weather forecast for you, released by the Bureau at about 9:45 this morning. Maximum 13 degrees today, currently 9.7 here in Launceston, almost there. Cloudy day with a 10% chance of rain, but in actuality, probably no chance of rain, just some light winds today. Overnight minimum 2 degrees, maximum 12 degrees tomorrow, 1 degree cooler than today. Welcome to winter. Partly cloudy day tomorrow for Friday. The chance of a morning fog, slight chance of a shower, patches of morning frost and some light winds for tomorrow for Friday. Getting a little bit colder for Saturday, minus one overnight and Sunday night, into Sunday. So maybe a bit of a frost around over the weekend. So the early morning school kids' sports will be kicking the frost off the ground probably. Welcome to the Long Lunch Program. I'm Chris Sayer. Thanks to Muriel for getting us through the last couple of hours. Hopefully I can get you through the next couple of hours. I've got some guests for you to meet, and I've got some music for you to play. I don't know if you knew, but today is Global Beatles Day. And you may ask, why today? Well, on the 25th of June, which is today, 1967, the Beatles walked into Studio One at Abbey Road Studios, and they recorded a song. They sent a message to the world, and it was broadcast live on the BBC, a program called called Our World, and it was the first international satellite television broadcast. Pretty big thing for the Beatles to be asked to do that. Of course, this is the song they recorded.

0: Yes, recorded on this day, 1967, by the BBC in Studio One of Abbey Road. What better way to commemorate International Beatles Day when 400 million people around the world tuned into that song? For 3.5 minutes, the Beatles brought the world together, you could argue. And so today is International Beatles Day. And, of course, that was the John Lennon penned All You Need Is Love, or as John would say, All You Need Is Love. And I'm joined here by Julian Burgess from the Launceston Historical Society. Happy Beatles Day, John.
1: Yes. Good day to you, Chris.
0: Yeah. You're a Beatles fan?
1: Well, I love the Beatles. Yeah. I grew up with them. But I'm growing to appreciate them more, I think, the older I get.
0: It's funny about that, isn't it? Sort of, because back then they were just a pop band, but now, after all these years, you realise just how ahead of their time they were.
1: Yes, yes, and how clever and innovative they were as well.
0: Speaking of ahead of our time, I'll come back to Julian in a moment. I just better pay some bills.
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0: And speaking of the Beatles being ahead of their time, Julian's going to talk to us about stuff from time ago. Julian, what have
1: about
0: you got
1: the same time.
0: Yeah, okay.
1: Yes.
0: Okay.
1: So in 1967.
0: Is that right?
1: Yes.
0: Wow, coincidence. I didn't know that, folks. That is an amazing coincidence. Anyway, sorry, go on.
1: In 1967, hovercraft were being developed, particularly in the UK. Mm-hmm. The first, I guess, working hovercraft was patented by an English chap in 1959. The hovercraft, I mean, most people know what a hovercraft looks like today.
0: Yes, I'm just waiting for the connection here. So keep going.
1: in the 1960s, and around 1967, the first commercially operating hovercraft was operating on the English Channel.
0: Okay.
1: Around that time. So I guess I don't know that the Beatles had anything to do with the development of the hovercraft.
0: No, probably not.
1: But it was that period, and I just, you know, I guess you think about the things that were going on there and the innovation of the music and lots of things, technology and so forth. So in Launceston in 1964, a man called John Ford established a business, an electrical engineering business in the C.H. Smith building in Launceston.
0: Oh, okay.
1: And he was building things like hot water cylinders. But John's a very innovative thinker and very clever man, and he started to build a hovercraft in the C.H. Smith part of the building that he was renting, which would have been, you know, a former wool store. In 1966, on a very early morning in November, he took his recently completed hovercraft, which was it was a prototype, but it was capable of carrying about, you know, 4 or 5 people. Mm. So he took it down to Kelso and he launched it there on the beach there, the tide. You get a big beach there and so forth. And he filmed it, and they took it for a run out on the Tamar, and they ran it for about half an hour or an hour or so and brought it back and put it back in the shed. Mm. And they made a few adjustments and improvements, apparently. And in the meantime, the then Minister for Industry in Tasmania, Roy Fagan, made an announcement about this new piece of machinery that was being developed. And he thought that even though it was at the experimental stage, he was confident that the company was confident they could begin production next year on a limited scale of crafts capable of carrying a 3-ton payload. After some modifications, the second run later in November 1966 disturbed an early Saturday morning dawn in Launceston as they launched it off Royal Park. Now, this craft was, I guess it was probably about 23 feet long. 7 or 8 metres. It was powered by...
3: Which is about the size of a caravan.
1: A caravan is about
3: that long.
1: Which was powered by two VW Beetle engines mounted on the rear quarters with propellers facing forward and a rudder aileron thing behind it to steer by. And that there were no mufflers on the VW engines.
0: Oh, okay. It'd be loud, yeah.
1: So it was loud. So, and now they filmed it. So the film shows the what was called the AV Australian Air Cushion Vehicles, AVC, whatever, 6, because it could hold 6 people, roaring up and down the tamer. And it got a fair bit of interest at the time. And the company that Mr. Ford had established and was developing, they went about trying to market the concept on the mainland and overseas. Now, it was one of the first hovercraft or commercially orientated hovercraft in Australia. Interestingly, in early 1966, there was a... Sorry, in 1964, there was a hovercraft race on Lake Burley Griffin in Canberra.
3: Okay.
1: And these were very much homemade craft. Some of them didn't actually, weren't able to function. But I guess that helped to spur interest in the concept and so forth. An odd-looking craft in a way. It had, a skirt, and the popular description at the time was that it was neither boat nor plane nor car, although it floated and it... Rose off the ground, off the water, and it could be driven like a car.
0: So many questions. did John Ford do this as a business enterprise, or was he just creative and inventive?
1: Well, he was creative and inventive, but he did it as a business enterprise. Yeah, he was looking for the commercial opportunities. He saw the possibilities for it in carrying payloads in different places where there are no boat ramps and no jetties and so forth.
3: Yeah, and 3 tonnes seemed like a lot to me for a prototype craft.
1: Yes.
3: Yeah.
1: Well, I suppose 6 people would be, getting, and their luggage would be getting along to it. And that's the development in Britain was very much for getting people across the channel. Mm. Yeah. And so I think one of the early ones there was capable of carrying 200 people. So they were, they're a bit of a fad, really, when you think about it. There's still probably one or two about, but they came and went in a very short period of time. So the Examiner reported that Air Cushion Vehicles Australasia Proprietary Limited, they thought that they were ahead of the game in Australia in terms of developing this sort of transport technology. Unlike overseas companies, which were interested in large ocean-going vehicles, they were intended to concentrate on small-scale, low-cost craft. The cost of manufacturing in non-system was expected to be substantially less than in, say, the UK. Over the next 3 years, 2 more hovercraft were built, designated ACVA-6 and ACVA-10. That was denoting their passenger carrying capacity.
3: Mm.
1: And
0: So they're getting bigger, aren't they?
1: Yes, they were getting bigger, yes. In 1969, the ABC TV reporter Peter Couchman gave the company some national exposure by doing a story on the ACV-10 departing from a beach, and I'm not sure where, and performing, and he described how innovative the technology was and so forth. And then he told a story about the first accident involving a hovercraft running over somebody, and it was in Sweden, and an older man was walking his bicycle along a beach in Sweden when out of nowhere a hovercraft ran over him. And the operators of the hovercraft, I imagine, were pretty horrified, and by the time they pulled it up, and hovercraft sort of aren't all that manoeuvrable in small spaces, they take a bit of... They look back, and there was the man standing up with his bicycle waving his fist at them. And Peter Councilman wanted to test the possibility of being run over by a hovercraft, by John Ford's hovercraft.
3: And not getting injured.
1: Wow. So after he'd done his spiel inside the hovercraft, he got out, and he lay on the beach, flat on the beach, on his stomach with his hands over his ears, and the pilot drove the hovercraft over the top of him. He got very wet, but not
3: Yeah, no injuries?
1: No injuries, because the air cushion that lifts the hovercraft off is about a two-foot, you know, almost a metre gap between the bottom of the craft and the water when it's going. Yeah, so that would be pretty innovative. And Peter Cashman got up and smiled, but I imagine he mightn't have been all that happy. But anyway, it looked pretty impressive.
3: Yeah.
1: The 10-seater ACVA-10 was sold to New Guinea, and the ACVA-6, the smaller one, was sold to Melbourne. But no more orders were received for it. And in the interview with Peter Kautzman, John Ford explains that the local laws and regulations for the operation of hovercraft, well, there weren't any. And so you were either going to strike it, no, you can't do it, or hope no one notices. The other thing was insurance. And for commercial purposes, anyone buying one would obviously need to be able to insure themselves against the loss of the craft, damage to other individuals and so forth. And insurance was a real issue then, because the technology just wasn't known. There weren't enough around to create a body of understanding. Mm. And so that disappointed him. And the John Ford hovercraft industry sort of faded into history, and in fact it was believed until recently that they'd all been destroyed or dismantled or disappeared, which was interesting, because the engineers involved, John Ford and his partners, their plans and all the documents associated with it were given to the Queen Victoria Museum in Launceston, and the films, quite extensive filming of it, were given to the Tasmanian Archive and Heritage Office, and you can actually find them on YouTube under their page.
3: Wow.
1: Then a couple of years ago, a Launceston-born hovercraft historian, and there's quite a few of those. Bit surprising, but people get into different thing. A fellow called Tim Pryor, who has lives in Sydney now. He became aware that the first John Ford hovercraft was languishing in a paddock on French's Island in Western Port Bay in Victoria. The motors were missing, along with other parts, but you could still see what it was. And it was spotted on an episode of the TV program Backroads.
3: Okay.
1: That wasn't referred to. It was just an aerial shot of a person's property, where a lot of old equipment had been collected. And so Tim Pryor then tried to... Well, first of all, his idea was that it would be obtained and brought back to Launceston and preserved as a part of Launceston's, you know, transport, maritime history. But the person who owned it wouldn't part with it. So it's probably still on French's Island in Western Port... Western Port Bay, I don't know.
3: Yeah.
1: Just to fade away.
3: I'm talking to Julian Burgess from the Launceston Historical Society, talking about hovercraft. That's an amazing story. So Mr. Pryor saw the hovercraft in the TV show, but it wasn't highlighted in the TV show.
1: No, it wasn't mentioned.
3: He just recognised
1: it. And I don't know whether he first saw it, but certainly he found out about it and that it was on thing. And he got the footage, which he circulated to people in the historical hovercraft community.
3: Mr. Ford, he would have started from scratch to invent his original hovercraft?
1: Well, he would have had access to... There would have been magazines and newspaper articles and so forth, but the actual technicalities of... When it was first developed by Mr. Cockerell in England, the person that took out the patent, it was actually declared a national secret in England, and so no information got out about it until 1959, when he was allowed to do so.
3: Right.
1: And so plans and how they work and the finer detail of it weren't made public until probably the early 60s. So he will have read up on it and done his own experiments and so forth. And as I said, he's a very innovative man. So
3: so John Ford would have had to pay patent for his machine.
1: No, I don't think so.
3: Okay,
1: no, because his would have been his own design
3: his own
1: and so
3: design.
1: Forth.
3: Yes. Wow, it's pretty unique for Tasmania,
1: yeah,
3: and Australia.
1: Yes.
3: As you said, they had races on Lake Billy Griffin in Canberra.
1: Yes.
3: But just imagine if we had a big hovercraft going from Riverside to Mowbray, we might not have to build a bridge.
1: No, maybe.
3: Maybe not. Yes.
1: I think the practicalities of them were, like a lot of these innovative things, soon limited to where they could be used and so forth.
3: Yeah, and the beauty of a hovercraft is that it was all terrain, wasn't it?
1: Land and water. Yes.
3: And getting on and off land and water, you didn't need a jetty or anything.
1: No.
3: Yeah, but I've never been on one, but I just remember them being really noisy.
1: Yes.
3: Because of these external motors and the fans.
1: Yes.
3: And a lot of air.
1: Yes, yes.
3: Wow.
1: Fairly untidy in a lot of ways, I guess. Yeah.
3: It would be nice to bring it back home, wouldn't it?
1: It would, yes.
3: I wonder if the owner's just waiting for it to increase in value.
1: I don't think so. I'm not sure. Tim Pryor spoke to this guy a couple of times and his friends as well to try and approach it from a different angle and appeal to his relationship to the history of it and going back to where it came from. But some people just collect things and won't let them go. So maybe it will one day, maybe it'll come back. I mean, it was a lot of aluminium in it, and I think that, you know, the bones of it are there.
3: Right. Amazing. It's the story of the John Ford hovercraft, and as you said, it's the film of it is on YouTube.
1: It is on the Tasmanian Archive and Heritage Office. They've got their own little bit, but if you just type in John Ford's hovercraft, it comes up.
3: Yeah, and it was only back in the 60s.
1: So from 1966 to 1970, that was it. That was its life story.
3: Yeah.
1: Yeah.
3: Well, thanks for that, Julian. That was amazing. You wouldn't have ever considered Launceston as being a creating a hovercraft. It's the two don't go together. But you've got lots of stories you can share with us from your archive.
1: Yes.
3: So look forward to... and that's a more recent one too. So we're not only just talking back to colonial days, you also look at fairly recent history like this.
1: Well, I think it's a fair way back now. But
3: it's within my lifetime, so it's not that far away.
1: No. I think my interest has often been orientated by... maritime things.
3: Okay.
1: And I mean, the connection for me with John Ford was he taught me to sail, gave me my first sailing lessons.
3: So you knew him personally?
1: Yes. I haven't seen him for a while, but I think he's still about. So he taught me to sail. He also was involved in a computer business. So he was a computer engineer as well, making very early networks and so forth.
3: Right. He was a very innovative guy, wasn't he?
1: Yes. Oh, yes. Very clever.
3: Yeah. All right. Thank you, Julian. Great story. I look forward to hearing some more.
1: Okay.
3: Julian Burgess from the Launceston Historical Society. It's 28 minutes past 12. Here's a new Australian song from a couple called Mark and Shah.

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0: 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This is Boat Behind.

0: That was the Kings of Convenience. They're not from the UK, they're from Norway. They're a Norwegian folk duo. There was a song from a few years ago now called A Boat Behind. It's 24 minutes to one.
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0: As I said earlier in the program, today is International Beatles Day. And I'm not going to flood you with Beatles songs, but, well, here's a cover version by Billy Connolly.
2: Mr. Kite, there will be a show tonight on Trampoline. The Hendersons will all be there, late to Pablo Fanke's fair. What a scene! Over men and horses, hoops and garters, lastly, through a hogshead of real fire.

0: Ah, yes, a splendid time is guaranteed for all. From the Sgt. Pepper album, 1967, the same year again as the Launceston Hovercrafts. It's just an amazing coincidence. Blows my mind. How did I do that? That was Billy Connolly from an album put together by George Martin. It was George Martin's retirement present to the world. He got a lot of his favourite artists to do covers of his favourite Beatles songs. Billy Connolly and Being for the Benefit of Mr. Kite.
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0: 20 to 1, okay, of course, the news at 1 o'clock. In the second hour, more another couple of medical mysteries from Dr. Frank Medill coming your way. Here's a song from Kevin Burridge.

0: Kevin Burridge, originally from New Zealand, but we sort of call him an Aussie now, but essentially he's a Kiwi. His band, the Kevin Burridge Express, that was My Mama, is a jazzer. It's 1:15.
1: Hello and happy birthday, City Park Radio. Well done for 40 years of keeping the Launceston community connected. My name is Susie Kai, Councillor of the City of Launceston Council, and I would like to say thank you to all the volunteers for all their time and all their work and all their effort of keeping this radio going and keeping the community connected. Thank you again.
0: Thank you, Susie. George Van Dyke is a regular listener to the station, and he's given us a bit of a review of a very special event that was held earlier in June, and this is George's report.
2: Hi, my name is George Van Dyke, and I'm reporting on a current event, which is the National 10-Pin Disability Bowling Championships, being held on the Sunshine Coast from the 1st to the 13th of June 2026 at Sun City Bowling Alley. It's great to have 400 people with disabilities from across Australia bowling this year, and for the first time ever we have women's divisions events included in the schedule. This year has been a great year because Tasmania sent a strong squad from the north and south up to Sunshine Coast, Queensland, and we bowled strongly from the 3rd through to the 6th of June. And if you want to join New Horizons, feel free to. We have a bowling session from 1:30 to 2:30 p.m. at Launceston Lanes every Friday. Thank you.
0: And thank you, George. And don't New Horizons do a fantastic job up at Mowbray there? Wonderful organisation helping our disabled people, and they do such a great job. Belinda Kiddo and the gang up there. Thanks, George, for your report. Look forward to more reports coming from George Van Dyke here on City Park Radio. It's 13 minutes to one.
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Now, it's quite remarkable when I think about that. That song, of course, Queen, from the album Sheer Heart Attack, which was the album before A Night at the Opera, the single before Bohemian Rhapsody. Killer Queen, it was a minor hit for sort of a minor band. And then the following year, they just became huge because of one song, Bohemian Rhapsody. That was Freddie and the boys from Queen, and Killer Queen from about 1974. We're going to delve into our community diary now. The Longford Community Singers invite you to join them on Monday, the 6th of July. Come and sing and listen to music from the 60s and 70s at the Uniting Church Hall in Longford. This is from 2 p.m. on Monday the 6th. An afternoon tea will be served. The Longford Community Singers are a non-profit group at Longford and nearby senior locals who love to come together each week to sing along together. What a lovely idea. The Longford Community Singers, Monday the 6th at 2 p.m. at the Uniting Church Hall out at Longford. Go and enjoy a very pleasant Monday afternoon. Here's an Australian band. This is Jojo Zepp.

0: Jojo Zepp and the Falcons from the album Screaming Targets. That was Close to the Bone.
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2: Hello, I'm Peter Hislop. Mining giant Fortescue, owned by billionaire Andrew Forrest, is facing a class action on allegations of sexual assault. The federal court case includes allegations that women who worked at the company's Pilbara camps were raped, stalked and sexually assaulted. Women have alleged retaliation for speaking out at remote work sites and the accommodation village. Law firm JGA Sadler has requested all names in the findings be redacted. And if you or anyone you know needs support, call 1-800-RESPECT. On 1800 737 732. Back-to-back earthquakes have struck west of the Venezuelan capital with fears of heavy casualties and widespread damage. The magnitude 7.2 earthquake hit 160 kilometres west of Caracas and was followed less than a minute by a magnitude 7.5 tremor. Here is a woman pleading with bystanders and emergency services to rescue someone from the damaged building. Well, this morning, a magnitude 6.9 earthquake has hit northeastern Japan this morning. There are no reports of casualties so far and no tsunami warning has been issued. Two independent MPs forming a new political party say it will be built from the ground up by communities. Allegra Spender and Zali Stegel have formed Community Strong Australia, a party which doesn't have a leader. Wentworth MP Allegra Spender says members of the party would be free to vote how they choose.
3: That's what people have asked me for. They have said, you know, we don't want the infighting, we don't want the blame game, we want solutions that will make a difference to us. And we see that there is more common ground in Australia than there is division. We don't want to import culture wars from the US.
2: The unemployment rate eased last month as more than 40,000 jobs were added to the economy. The majority of those were part-time roles. The Australian Bureau of Statistics data also shows the underemployment rate rose 0.1 percentage points to 5.9%, while the hours worked was down. One Nation leader Pauline Hanson has taken her campaign against the federal government a step further, sending Fire the Liar billboard trucks to Parliament House. The new campaign, which has raised more than $4.8 million already, comes in response to Labor's launch of a Stop One Nation fundraising drive. Meanwhile, the senator has been quizzed about her comments calling for a monocultural Australia.
4: We've always had multiculturalism rammed down us right from back in 1996 when I opposed it then. Since then we've had other countries around the world and said it hasn't worked. We should be proud of our national identity, who we are.
2: In WA, the Lucky Bay mineral sands mine will be closed within a week and shed over 100 jobs after struggling with costs and sales. The mine is owned by Mineral Resources, which acquired the site last year, but it could soon be up for sale again. The Iran war impacting global supply chains has impacted the mine's bottom line, and sales of heavy sands, which are used for water jet cutting and sandblasting. And briefly, the Australian Olympic Committee is welcoming new grants for athletes. A $203 million grant pool will be made available for competitors at Summer and Winter Olympic Games. And turning to sport, South Sydney's Dane Gagai has signed a one-year deal with the Brisbane Broncos for next year's NRL season. The veteran centre rejoins the club he began his career with in 2011. On the field, and the Eels and South Sydney will kick off round 17 tonight.
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5: And the weather forecast going for a top of 13 degrees today, a cloudy day, some with some light winds, very little chance of rain. Currently 10.6 degrees, we're hit double figures, yay! Oh dear. Don't worry, we're on the downhill slide now, folks. We had the longest day at the weekend and we're heading towards spring. Yes. Minimum overnight 2 degrees, going down to some negative temperatures over the weekend as our minimums, but a maximum tomorrow for 12 degrees for Friday. And still perhaps a little bit of rain tomorrow, but a very slight chance of a shower. But perhaps the next rain will be on Monday, up to 6 mil on Monday for some rain. Anyway, welcome to the second hour of the Long Lunch program on a Thursday, which must mean around 1:30 is Dr. Frank Medill's Medical Mysteries, Old and New. And before then, we might have a little visit from Tony Walker, talk about some Tassie wine tales as well. That's coming up. Oh, and of course, some music like this one. This is the Melbourne Ska Orchestra. This is One Thing.

0: the Melbourne Ska Orchestra. It's the new song. It's this thing called One Thing. It's new Australian music here on City Park Radio. And at the time, 9 minutes past one. Let's pay some bills.
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0: Here's a song from a guy called Adrian Beaulieu, and it's just a sort of bit of nonsense trivia. He's in a band called King Crimson, and they reformed, and I think they're touring either the States or Great Britain, but Adrian Beaulieu has brought King Crimson back together again. Anyway, here he is in a solo capacity doing a Harry Nilsson number.

0: That was Adrian Bailiou with a Harry Nilsson song, and the taken from an animated film called The Point. And Harry put the music from that film out as a concept album called The Point. And it was all about a boy called Oblio, who was a round-headed person living in a town where all the people had pointed heads. Yes, it was quite a strange story. Typical Harry Nilsson. And Oblio had a trusty dog, and his dog's name was Arrow. Hence the title of the song, Me and My Arrow, from 1971, from Harry Nilsson, although that version was, well, a few decades later for Adrian Bailiou. It's 13 past one, and every now and then we get a story about the history of the Tassie wine industry from Tony Walker. Let's have the next episode.
1: This is Tassie Wine Tales. Stories from the history of Tasmanian wine with Tony Walker, talking to Chris Sayer on City Park Radio.
0: Hello and welcome to our continuing history of the Tasmanian wine industry. And Tony Walker's been doing his homework, I know that. Tony, what are we going to talk about today?
2: I want to talk about one of the guys that I think is a hero of the wine industry, and that's Joe Cromie.
0: Mr. Cromie, yes. I mean, a very clever guy. Tell us about Joe.
2: Yeah, well, I think most people would know that Joe came out from Czechoslovakia, couldn't even speak English. He was 20 years of age and trained as a butcher. He started the little butcher shop in Burnie, and he built that up into Blue Ribbon Meats, which was at one time the largest private employer in the state, had over 500 employees working for him.
0: Even that achievement from penniless coming into the country is amazing.
2: It was extraordinary. But eventually Blue Ribbon got too big and went public, and Joe was looking for other avenues. Now, just I have to set a little bit of the scene here first. A Swiss couple called Rocher had come out to Australia, to Tasmania, I'm sorry, in 1985. And they had started a vineyard in conjunction with a Western Australian guy called Alp Edgecombe. And they combined the Rocher and the Edgecombe to call it Rochecombe.
0: Ah, okay, right.
2: And Rochecombe was down on the East Tamar. And the Rochers had vineyards in Switzerland and knew what they were doing. Mm. They were quite experienced viticulturalists. So they developed and started a vineyard down there, and it ran reasonably successfully, but it had one big problem. It was subject to frost. And in 91 and 93, they had heavy frosts that virtually cost them the entire crop. Mm. So cash flow was down. At this time, they owed the Westpac Bank $300,000. They owed the TDA $900,000, and the bank called in the loan. Now, this was in 1994, and those of us who had mortgages at that time would remember paying 17% interest on your mortgage, because it was the recession we had to have.
0: Yeah, it was the killer.
2: If you remember.
0: Yeah.
2: And so if you had that sort of debt, you were very precariously placed. Now, if that vineyard had failed, it would have had disastrous complications, because the whole industry was struggling. It was not well capitalised. And if that vineyard had gone down and been bulldozed, it would not only have been the loss of one vineyard, it would have been the loss of confidence in the industry, particularly amongst the lending institutions.
0: Which is not something you can, I sort of put a value on, because it's so, in the future, isn't it?
2: Yeah, that's right. Well, really, when you look at viticulture, it's capital intensive, because you're not going to get a return for at least 5 years, and there's a lot of money going out in that time. So quite a few of the vineyards were precarious at that time. Even Andrew Peary says that they were shaky, and he was probably the best of them. Yeah. So anyway, when this was going up to auction, when the business was in receivership, and Joe stepped in, and Joe paid off the debts and took over the vineyard. Now, to one to some extent, Joe was looking for a bargain, and that's fair enough, you know, because he got a bargain. He got a fully developed vineyard, and he got it virtually for paying off the debts.
0: But it still must have been a risk.
2: Oh, huge risk.
0: Yeah.
2: And Joe had no background in viticulture, but I think he saw the potential. I mean, that's what he's good at.
0: Mm.
2: And he could see that with the proper frost protection, that vineyard could thrive. So he bought the vineyard, and he spent $100,000 in the following year putting in an overhead spray system. Now, it seems strange, doesn't it? Spraying cold water on grapes protects them from frost, but it does.
0: Yeah.
2: And that was going to virtually eliminate the frost danger from that vineyard from then on. Joe doesn't ever do things by halves, and he also, at the same time, he bought Heemskerk. You might remember we talked, I think, at once before about Rodera, Louis Rodera, and their place in developing Jantz, the French champagne house.
0: Mm.
2: And Rodera had, at this time, had a falling out with Graham Wiltshire. Rodera looking to get out of the state, and they had a half share in Heemskerk. So he bought Heemskerk from Louis Rodera.
0: This is Joe Cromie.
2: Yes. Oh. Now, Heemskerk is now the Jantz vineyard, the one adjacent to Piper's Brook.
0: Mm.
2: So Joe bought that. And he also bought the Buchanan vineyard. Don Buchanan was a winemaker. And actually, it's an interesting little sidebar. Don came in 1984. Don came into the state. And he was the first qualified winemaker we had in the state. And the vineyard, the industry had been going 30 years at that time. But Don came in as a qualified winemaker. But he was in debt, and as I say, the interest rates were crippling, and he wanted out, so he wanted out. And as another little interesting sidebar, when I contacted Don to in interviewing people for the book, he was in Bali working as a viticulturalist, and they actually have vineyards in Bali. He was having a wonderful time, and the climate there was so good that they made two vintages a year. That as soon as they pruned the vines, they started growing again. But he didn't talk about the quality of the wine much. But
0: and I guess they don't have a winter either, do they?
2: No, that's right. So anyway, Joe finished up with Heemskerk, Buchanan Vineyard and Rocher's Vineyard. Rocher.
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0: And, of course, that's not the end of the Joe Cromie story. We'll have part two of the story of Joe Cromie in the Tassie wine industry next week on Thursday's Long Lunch program. Thanks to Tony Walker for his quite vast knowledge of the Tasmanian wine industry. There's more next week. It's 22 past one. He's let's have this first.
3: 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Turns out it meant starting something new. 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
0: Here's a song from a voice you'll recognise. This is Roger Hodgson. He was one of the two lead singers of Supertramp from many years ago. This is from a solo album of Roger Hodgson. This is Love Is a Thousand Times.
5: Love

0: Their distinctive voice, isn't it? If you're a fan of Supertramp, you'll instantly recognise that as Roger Hodgson. That was from a solo album from a couple of decades ago now, a song called Love is a Thousand Times. It's 26 past one.
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0: To take us up to Frank Medill's Medical Mysteries, here's Izzy. This is Israel Kama Kambiwole, or however you pronounce his last name, famous for his ukulele version of Over the Rainbow. Here's another song from Izzy. This is White Sandy Beach of Hawaii.

0: Beautiful voice, beautiful ukulele playing, sounds like a harp, just lovely. That's Izzy, Israel Kamawole from Hawaii. That's the white sandy beach of Hawaii. And from our community diary, the Launceston Scale Model Club is holding a buy, swap and sell meet on Saturday the 4th of July. 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It's on from 9 a.m. to 1 at the Australian Italian Club on Westbury Road, Upper Prospect. 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
0: Hi there, welcome to Medical Mysteries, old and new. I'm Chris Sayer. Dr. Frank Medill is here with us, and he's raring to go. Frank, who have we got today?
2: Well, today, Chris, I've got a lady that I think your listeners will probably not be familiar with. Emily Dickinson is her name.
0: Okay, I'm not familiar with her.
2: No, I'm not sure why, and this is part of the mystery, I'm not sure why she's not so well known here, because she is regarded as one of America's most important and original poets. Her full name was Emily Elizabeth Dickinson, and she was born on December 10, 1830, in Amherst in Massachusetts. She died on the 15th of May, 1866, again in Massachusetts. And she spent her life basically writing poetry. She was very much a recluse, particularly in the latter part of her life. She had a loving family, but she was very religious, had very strong religious faith. And we think probably she had agoraphobia, because certainly in the latter part of her life, she shut herself away, didn't want visitors, very, very few, didn't go out. But despite this, she had an enormous impact on the art world as far as her poetry is concerned. She wrote over 180 works, most of them unpublished during her lifetime. And she inspired a great deal of people, some that your listeners may have heard of. The film Sophie's Choice, and the novel that was drawn from, was inspired by her poetry. The film The Piano, Jane Campion, the New Zealand lady producer, her film was inspired by poetry that was written by Emily Dickinson. And even more recently, would you believe, Taylor Swift, who is a distant cousin.
0: Distant cousin of Emily Dickinson.
2: Yes, wow. Yes. She apparently had some of her songs were inspired by some of the poetry of Emily Dickinson. There was a film made about her life called A Quiet Passion that was in 2016. The health problems that she had were particularly in the latter part of her life. I've mentioned the fact that she may have suffered from agoraphobia, the fear of open spaces. But when she died at the age of 55, the cause of death was put down as Bright's disease. And I think there is some uncertainty about this, because, of course, at that stage, Bright's disease was pretty much a catch-all for anybody that they suspected had something wrong with their kidneys. Now, we know today that there are a whole bunch of things that can go wrong with your kidneys that can cause your demise. And there is no good evidence that clarifies this as far as Emily Dickinson's case is concerned, because there was no blood pressure measuring machines in those days. Medical records weren't kept. She didn't have an autopsy.
3: So we're talking about her death in the 1880s. So it's, I guess it's understandable. We didn't understand much about the human body as we do now.
2: That's exactly right. And so while it could have been related to hypertension, because she certainly complained of fatigue, headache, it could have been that she had a cancer because it took quite a while for her to fade away. It may well have been some sort of kidney disease, but we don't know. Her death occurred at home, and her own doctor, who'd looked after her for quite a while, was quite happy to put down Bright's disease, which was a collective term for disease due to kidney.
3: So I can imagine that Bright's disease is not a common disease that we refer to now.
2: No, this is an old-fashioned term. No, we no longer refer to Bright's disease. The nearest thing, I guess, would be glomerulonephritis as a term, inflammation of the filtering apparatus contained within the kidney. But we know a far greater detail about the various pathologies that affect the kidney and, in fact, may cause death. But in those days, no, this was just a collective term. And in the case of Emily Dickinson, therefore, we will never know exactly what was her cause of death. It's Bright's disease. Well, it'll remain a medical mystery.
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5: And in this week's Hot Seat, we remember one of Tasmania's prominent theatre personalities. Greg Leon passed away in March, age 79, after a life of mentoring performers and artists across Tasmania and the world. He was an artistic director, performer, curator and administrator, and as general manager of Theatre North, he brought many memorable performances to our city. We pay tribute to Greg Leong by replaying his interview with Sheila Hoban from 2018 in the hot seat this Friday after the 9 o'clock news here on City Park Radio.
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5: Welcome back to Medical Mysteries for today. Dr. Frank and Chris is here. In part one, we talked about Emily Dickinson. Fascinating reference to Taylor Swift as a distant cousin. Interesting you can trace your family history way back then, of course. Where are we going to go in our new mystery, Frank?
12: Well, we talked about Emily Dickinson and the fact that she might have agoraphobia. Agoraphobia is pretty rare, pretty uncommon, but an even more uncommon condition, which is more prevalent in women and younger women, is a thing called idiopathic intracranial hypertension.
5: Ah, now we've heard that word idiopathic before, haven't we?
12: We have indeed. Yes, it means I don't know.
5: Right.
12: That's right. And this is an unknown. We do not know the cause of this. It used to be called pseudotumor cerebri, and it's generally a condition of young middle-aged women, particularly if they're overweight. The basic pathology, the basic cause of it is raised pressure inside the skull, inside the cranium. The brain's normal. Everything else is normal. It's just that the fluid that the brain floats in, if you like, inside the skull has a pressure, a normal pressure, and this pressure is elevated, and we don't know why.
5: Would that lead to headaches?
12: Yes, indeed. The other problem is that the raised pressure compresses the nerves leaving the brain, and particularly the optic nerve. And this is how it's often diagnosed, because the person presents with changes in their vision. But it generally doesn't affect their mental state. It's important that we treat this and find a means of lowering this pressure, because if it stays up, it can cause permanent damage to their vision. Today, of course, it's easy to diagnose because we can do a lumbar puncture and see and measure the elevated pressure. It's treatable to an extent that if a person is significantly overweight, losing weight can sometimes see the pressure come down. A particular fluid tablet can help in some cases, but in others you may have to put in a shunt, an actual tube into the space between the brain and the skull, the subarachnoid space where the fluid is, and drain this down into one of the major veins and into the circulation as such, so as to keep the pressure down. It's a very rare condition, as I said earlier on. There's only about one or two cases per 100,000 per year worldwide. But in women between 20 and 45 years of age, particularly if they are overweight, the incidence goes up to something like 20 per 100,000. So there are certain medical conditions that this can be associated with. An overactive thyroid, people with sleep apnea can develop this elevated intracranial pressure. But the majority of the cases, we don't know the cause. They just turn up, you measure it, there's that elevated pressure, and there is no underlying cause.
5: So you mentioned the lumbar puncture. Does that measure the pressure in the brain? I imagine it must be a pretty delicate operation.
12: Well, no, lumbar puncture is a well-established procedure where you insert a needle, hollow needle, into the space in the spinal column, clear of the spinal cord, so you can't damage the spinal cord, usually down at around the middle lumbar area, and then you attach a manometer to this and just read it off.
5: You make it sound so easy, like you're just a plumber or something.
12: It's an uncomfortable procedure for the patient, but it's a relatively simple and straightforward business to measure it. You can't leave the needle there, and if you make this diagnosis and if it stays up, and you can do repeated tests in this way, then this is when you may have to permanently put something into that space. And here it's done usually through the skull, in between the brain and the linings of the skull where the fluid is, and that then a tube from that in down into one of the major veins as a permanent arrangement. So this takes the pressure off and drains the extra fluid away into the circulation in general.
5: This is not the first time we've talked about an idiopathic condition.

0: 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It's important that if you have any medical concerns, seek your own professional medical advice.
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1: During June, winter serenity abounds at Bridisdale Lavender Estate. The estate is wrapped in cool mists and frosty mornings with the lavender plants in full dormancy. But there's plenty of behind-the-scenes work going on, planting, weeding and winter maintenance. 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
0: And on International Beatles Day, here's another cover version for you. This is Sheryl Crow.

lovely version of a lovely song. That was Sheryl Crow, taken from a movie called I Am Sam that starred Sean Penn and Michelle Pfeiffer. And the film soundtrack is a whole heap of Beatles cover versions. And that was Mother Nature's Son, written by Paul McCartney, and of course featured in the 1968 Beatles album, the White Double Album from 1968. 12 to 2, and coming up after 2 o'clock is John Elkham, of course. Of course, it's Thursday afternoon. Following John will be the Geeks Review at 4 o'clock, or after the 4 o'clock news, and then Zed Gains before Brent Cole comes in for your Thursday Drive Time program. Lots of music coming up, interesting programs. Of course, tonight's the final episode of Vaughan Gibson's Night Train, so it'll be sad to see Vaughan go. Of course, Vaughan, you'll hear Vaughan on Reeling in the Years, so he can't keep a good man down. He'll be spinning lots of blues and ska and reggae and Night Train type music in his Reeling in the Years programs. Anyway, that's later on tonight on City Park Radio. Here's a song from a British band called Big, Big Train. This is Chimera.

0: a band from the UK called Big Big Train. Song from their album released just a couple of months ago. The album was called Woodcut. And the song was called Chimera. And it's new music here on City Park Radio.
1: If you need magazines, we're open. In fact, we're open for everything, pretty much all the bleeding time. And weekends. Good, innit? So, what are you waiting for? Come on in. Invermay News Agency. Serving you when you need us most. 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
0: And make a note, City Park Radio Museum is currently closed. We'll reopen on the 13th of July, which is a Monday. And the office hours are reducing as well, open from 9 till 1 until the return of the Radio Museum, when the normal office hours will commence 13th of July, 10 till 3. Going to leave you in the capable hands of Leo Sayer and coming up to the 2 o'clock news. And thanks for listening. This is Leo Sayer, Uncle Leo, from the album Restless Years.
3: In Abbey Road, I choked on a burger down in Tupelo. I drowned face down like a rolling stone. I crashed with the crickets in the Oklahoma snow. I was burned on a pyre by the Joshua tree, or deed in a bath down in Old Paris. I jumped from the bus off the Brunel Bridge, and they're still out looking for me. Now

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2: Hello, I'm Peter Hislop. Venezuela's interim president, Delcy Rodriguez, has declared a state of emergency after strong back-to-back earthquakes. Buildings have collapsed in the capital and in surrounding regions. The international airport at Caracas has closed due to damage. Interim president Rodriguez has extended her condolences to the families of those killed, but there's no death toll yet, while BBC reporter Vanessa Silva has described the damage in Caracas.
3: Today is a holiday day here in Caracas, Venezuela. All the structural shakes very strong in the capital. In my home, I can see how many things fell down and broken in my building. My neighborhood, one of my neighborhood, she fell down and break her arms. I don't know at this moment how many victims are.
2: The Australian Competition and Consumer Commission is taking action against debt collector Armour Group and legal practice Force Legal, both of which are owned by Credit Clear. The watchdog alleges the two companies made misleading representations about debt notices sent via email, letter or texts over more than 3 years. ACCC Deputy Chair Katrina Lowe says allegedly misleading debt enforcement notices had the potential to cause extreme emotional and financial stress. The Federal Employment Minister says today's unemployment data is good news for women and young people. The unemployment rate dropped from 4.5 to 4.4% last month, but it's still at its highest level in trend terms since 2022. Amanda Rishworth says the figures demonstrate strong economic resilience.
4: These figures today really do show that the Australian economy is very resilient and the labour market is incredibly resilient, because these figures are in the context with the backdrop of the war in the Middle East.
2: US President Donald Trump has described UK leadership hopeful Andy Burnham as a liberal, saying he doesn't know anything about Burnham. The former Greater Manchester mayor was last week sworn in before Prime Minister Keir Starmer announced he will resign once a successor is appointed. It's expected Andy Burnham will challenge for the leadership. Donald Trump says Andy Burnham is not on his agenda to visit soon.
5: I hear he's extremely liberal. Extremely. So that means he probably won't open up the notes. You know, I gave Keir Starmer some pretty good advice. I said, open up the North Sea. I think we're probably of a different persuasion.
2: And scientists say a genetic variant carried by nearly one in three people could increase the risk of severe COVID-19 and lung fibrosis. Laura Devoy reports.
6: A study published in the journal Nature Communications found the genetic variant alters an enzyme found in lung tissue. It's linked to infections, inflammation and lung cancer. The human genome contains around 20,000 genes, many of which can produce more than one protein. Professor Mark Gorrell from the University of Sydney says understanding where these proteins are found in the body, how they change during disease, and how genetic variation affects their function could help explain the causes of disease, improve diagnosis, and reveal new targets for treatment.
2: And turning to sport in AFL, Collingwood captain Darcy Moore is fighting to return this season as he battles another hamstring injury suffered last month. It's the fourth soft tissue injury he has experienced this season. Moore has returned to training today after spending time with specialists in the US. Coach Craig McRae says he's not sure when Moore will be back on the field.
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7: Thanks very much to the news team for that bulletin. More from them at 3 o'clock. And also thanks to Chris Sayer today for today's long lunch on this Thursday. 25th of June. Another month nearly gone, eh? Well, good afternoon. You're listening to Afternoons with John Elkham. I'm here till 4 o'clock. Hope you can stay with me. Some great pieces of information and really good music along the way. And we start with a look at the weather for the rest of today here in the Launceston area. Going to be cloudy and 13 degrees is the forecast high with light winds. Just looking at tomorrow, cloudy, chance of fog in the morning and a slight chance of shower, 12 degrees. And then it's into the weekend when yours truly is up bright and early for the breakfast programmes. And we got -1 on Saturday and -1 on Sunday. There you go. And the current temperatures in our region at 2 o'clock today. 11 degrees at Cressy and at the airport, 12 degrees at Lowhead, and here in Launceston we're also on 11 degrees and pretty calm, no movement in the trees outside. So there you have it, all the news, sport and weather at 5 minutes past two. Bit surprised yesterday to hear that Darrell Braithwaite's retiring from doing his programmes, performances. At least he's done it. So he's the one that's come up and said it's time to quit. So I thought we'd start with this track of his.

0: Daryl Braithwaite and the Horses. It's 10 minutes past 2 here at City Park Radio.
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0: It's a loose connection to the Beatles there with Marianne Faithfull, and it's all over now, Baby Blue. It's 18 minutes past two. The St Andrews Caledonian Band presents Celtic Fusion, a night of unforgettable Celtic music, song and dance. It's being held at the Scotch Oakburn College in the Performing Arts Centre in Penquite Road. And it's all happening this Saturday, the 27th of June from 7 p.m.
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0: Van Morrison and Spanish Rose.
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the Scorpions and Wind of Change. Yes, there's one morning, I think last week before, at home. I got up, went into the kitchen. I got a scorpion looking at me and not very happy. I wasn't particularly happy to see him either. Please note that the City Park Radio Museum is currently closed and it will reopen on Monday the 13th of July. Also, the office hours during this period will be 9 a.m. through till 1 p.m. They return to their normal hours again on Monday the 13th of July.

0: Bobby Vinton and Blue Velvet. 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
2: 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We'll be bringing you Round 10 coverage when South Launceston host Longford this Saturday afternoon. Last time these sides met, back in Round 5, they played out a thriller when the Tigers upset the Bulldogs by 12 points. Can they do it again? South Launceston will look to maintain second spot on the Premier League ladder, while Longford have an opportunity to climb to second spot with a win. 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
0: So go along to South Lonnie on Saturday for that. I was there last week for the game against Launceston. Boy, was that cold. I don't think it's going to be any different this week.

Shirley Bassey, Diamonds Are Forever. Westbury RSL present Music Bingo on Saturday the 4th of July. It's a fun social evening out with music, bingo and entertainment at the Westbury RSL. The event starts at 7 o'clock. 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

Glen Sharrock, and help is on its way. And just looking outside, I can see a little bit of blue sky out there. I thought we lost that this morning for the rest of the day, but making another appearance. It is 12 minutes to 3 here at City Park Radio, and this is Afternoons with John.

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2: Good afternoon, I'm Peter Hislop. The Prime Minister has called for the temperature of national debate to come down following news a woman with links to Islamic State will be allowed to return home. The woman has been living in a camp in Syria with other Australian women and children, many of whom have returned in recent months. Anthony Albanese says the government remains opposed to Islamic State.
3: The idea that anyone in this parliament is not totally opposed to ISIS and terrorism is something that has no place in this parliament.
2: It's understood a shallow fault along the Caribbean and South American tectonic plates has caused the latter of two earthquakes which have devastated the Venezuelan capital, Caracas. Two strong earthquakes with a magnitude of 7.2 and 7.5 have caused widespread damage. A state of national emergency has been declared. There is no death toll, but US President Donald Trump has described the number of deaths as devastating. New South Wales opposition leader Kelly Sloan has delivered her budget in reply speech, promising businesses a tax cut and a new metro line for Sydney under a coalition government. The budget in reply comes after the state opposition was overtaken in a poll on Monday by One Nation. Kelly Sloan says she wants payroll taxes cut to save money for small businesses.
4: Right now in New South Wales, any business with a wages bill above $1.2 million is taxed for employing people. These reforms will save an estimated 4,000 businesses from payroll tax and mean an additional 25,000 businesses will have the lowest payroll tax rate of any Australian state.
2: Victoria Police say they are investigating an assault allegation made by a Victorian Liberal MP. Moira Deeming has accused former opposition leader Matthew Guy of physically assaulting her at a gala dinner in Melbourne last month. Mr Guy has vehemently denied the allegation. Liberal leader Jess Wilson says as the matter is now with Victoria Police, it is inappropriate for her to comment. Ms Wilson is currently undertaking a five-week campaign blitz ahead of the November state election. Premier Jacinta Allen says the Liberal leader Jess Wilson has questions to answer. Power prices will rise in Tasmania from next month, with the typical household to pay around $100 more annually. The Tasmanian Economic Regulator has approved an average 4.23% increase to regulated electricity prices from next month. Aurora Energy Tasmania CEO Nigel Clark says any customer who is struggling to manage electricity costs should contact the company. Hundreds of widows, children and veteran families are today marking 100 years of Sydney Legacy. The charity has supported over 500,000 Australians during that time. Christine Kingston is one of those after she lost her father in World War II. She's a long-term volunteer with the charity. She told National Radio News she'll never forget the assistance Legacy provided her mother.
5: To deal with the widows, the wives and family of veterans with post-traumatic stress or physical injuries. It's an absolute honour to be involved with Legacy and I'm extremely loyal to them.
2: Turning to sport in AFL, Darcy Moore has returned to Magpies training today following a stint in the US to address persistent soft tissue injuries. Coach Craig McRae says he's hopeful Moore will play again this season. Round 16 begins tonight. The Brisbane Lions host the Swans.
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6: Thanks very much to the news team for that bulletin. I'll be back again at 4 o'clock. Now, for a look at the weather, it's not going to take long today for the Launceston area. Cloudy with a high of 13 degrees and light winds. Tomorrow's pretty similar by the look of it, to 12 degrees. And looking at the current temperatures in our region at 3 o'clock today, it's pretty much, low head's 11 degrees. Actually, everywhere is 11 degrees, so constant. Cressy, Launceston Airport, low head, and also here in Launceston, we're all sitting on 11 degrees at the moment. It is 4.5 minutes past three, very quickly into the first programme for this hour. And it comes to us today from Stranglers, Golden Brown.

The Stranglers and Golden Brown. The Longford Community Singers invite you to join them on Monday the 6th of July. Go along and the Longford Community Singers invite you to join them on Monday the 6th of July. Go along.

0: Tom T. Hall and the year that Clayton Delaney died. 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
0: Oh, as Chris was saying earlier, it's International Beatles Day today, and here's my track that's on my playlist, Ticket to Ride.

The Beatles and Ticket to Ride. That was actually recorded back in April 1965 and appeared on the Help album, which came out

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0: back to the 60s for that one from Brian Hyland, Sealed with a Kiss. Just looking at some of the programmes after or through the evening here at City Park Radio. Following me, we have the Geeks Review and then Zed Games at 4:30. And as usual on a Thursday, Brent Cole will be in for the Thursday edition of Drive Time. And then a little later, at 9:00.
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1: And this week's edition of The Night Train is the last one. Vaughan Gibson's giving it up. He'll still be around for the old programmes, but that's the end of The Night Train tonight. So tune in. 9 o'clock, I think. It's 9 o'clock tonight. So tune in for that one.

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1: 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My name is Councillor Tim Walker, and I congratulate City Park Radio on 40 wonderful years. Well, probably about 48, really. And just to let you in on a little secret, I played live to air in a band out at the Allenvale Studios in about 1986. 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

Tony Orlando and Dawn, and Halfway to Paradise. It was a big hit for, who was it, Billy Fury, wasn't it, way back. In this Friday's Hot Seat programme, we remember one of Tasmania's prominent theatre personalities. Greg Leon died in March, aged 79 after a life of mentoring performers and artists across Tasmania and the world. He was an artistic director, performer, curator and administrator and the general manager of Theatre North. He brought many memorable performances to our city. We pay tribute to Greg by replaying an interview with Sheila Hoban from 2018. It's in the hot seat this Friday after the 4 o'clock news here at City Park Radio.

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0: And this Friday is the Bacharach Hal David songbook by various artists, not necessarily the ones who had a big hit with them. 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

Them People and Search for the Hero. Well, that's it. We've run out of time. Just a reminder of what's coming up in the early evening here at City Park Radio. We have the Geeks Review after the 4 o'clock news, and then at 4:30, Zed Games, and then Brent Cole. He's in the other studio already getting some music ready for Drive Time at 5 o'clock through till 7. It's your early evening programmes here at City Park Radio. Thanks very much for listening today. I'll be back on Saturday morning for the breakfast programme from 6 through till 9. I hope you can join me then. Thanks very much for listening. It's goodbye.

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2: Good afternoon, I'm Peter Hislop. At least 32 people have been confirmed dead in earthquakes which have destroyed parts of Venezuela's capital, Caracas. Earlier, magnitude 7.2 and 7.5 quakes struck in quick succession. A state of emergency has since been declared by acting Venezuelan President Delcy Rodriguez. It's now early morning in Venezuela and some shaken residents are spending the night outdoors. The US is mobilising search and rescue teams and medical supplies. Federal Treasurer Jim Chalmers says the government will address issues in tax reform legislation about couple-owned assets. Concerns have been raised a death or divorce could nullify the capital gains tax concession when the existing asset is transferred to one owner. Jim Chalmers says it's not unusual for there to be multiple pieces of legislation in a reform package.
3: We've been aware of these issues. We are working through them in the usual way. We do intend to address the arrangements for jointly owned assets in subsequent legislation. We'll also ensure that the exemption for income from genuine testamentary trusts applies to the minimum tax on capital gains as well.
2: A new study has suggested the social media ban in the short term has not had the desired effect. Laws banning under-16s from several social media sites came into effect in January. Researchers surveyed more than 400 Australian adolescents about their social media habits before and in the 3 months after the ban. 85% reported using platforms that were banned, mostly via their own accounts. Lead investigator from the University of Newcastle, Courtney Barnes, says she recognises it will take time to determine the true impact of the ban.
4: However, the findings may also suggest that policy approaches alone aren't enough. They may also need to be paired with other strategies that address the reasons why adolescent social media use may become problematic.
2: US President Donald Trump has launched celebrations for the 250th anniversary of American independence. He's opened the Great American State Fair in the National Mall in Washington, D.C.
5: There has never been anything like the United States of America, and together we are making it bigger and better and stronger and far more exceptional than ever before.
2: Numerous acts have pulled out of performing at the 16-day fair, which showcases exhibits from all US states and territories. And a Northern Territory Environmental Education Facility says it's contributing to a national program to save seeds and safeguard Australia's native plants. With the details, Scarlett Coppola.
6: Alice Springs Desert Park is supporting the recovery of rare and threatened plant species through strategic seed banking and conservation programs as part of the National Seed Bank Partnership. Its latest project investigated seed germination and recovery strategies within the West McDonnell Ranges for plants vulnerable to bushfires. They say seed banks are living collections of science and recovery.
2: And in the NRL, Bulldogs coach Cameron Ciraldo says no discussions have been held about releasing strike centre Bronson Cherry. There's been speculation the Storm and Eels want to sign him immediately. There's still a year yet left to run on Cherry's deal. Ciraldo says he'll focus on working with Cherry's game.
7: We've got a really good relationship and, you know, I enjoy coaching Bronson and I know his best footy's still ahead of him and we want to find that, you know, over the next few weeks.
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8: Hello and welcome to The Geeks Review. I'm Royce.
9: I'm Jacob.
8: Today, I was hoping to bring you our review of Supergirl, starring Australia's Millie Alcock, best known for her role opposite Tim Minchin in the series Upright, and some Game of Thrones thing that no one watched. Joking. But disappointingly, Supergirl isn't out yet. As of the time of airing, the first showing of Supergirl isn't for another 15 minutes at Village Cinemas. For today, we have a special episode where we'll be talking about the Martin Short movie Clifford.
9: Hey, what?
8: Have you done your research, Jake?
9: Oh, no. I didn't know there'd be notes.
10: Can you just act like a human boy for 1 minute here? Look at me like a person.
9: No.
8: We're actually going to be talking about Superman.
9: Yes.
8: 2025, directed by James Gunn, starring David Quarren-Sweat, Rachel Brosnahan, and Nicholas Holt. James Gunn,
11: Bit of a strange director's choice.
9: He's been polarising, certainly. I think I've found most of his films to be quite enjoyable, but as with anything, you're going to have people who like it, people who think it's rubbish, but that's just how it goes, isn't it?
11: And he has quite a prolific career. He used to work for the studio Troma, which brought such classics as The Toxic Avenger. He wrote the scripts to the Scooby-Doo movies,
9: yes,
11: live-action ones with Matthew Lillard.
9: And first movie, fantastic. Second movie, yeah.
11: Turns out he actually did the adaptation of the video game Lollipop Chainsaw.
9: I did not know that. Makes sense, though. It does feel very James Gunn in retrospect.
11: Yeah, it was a Japanese game about a cheerleader who cut up zombies with
9: a chainsaw.
11: And yeah, he did the English localization. And when you look through the cast list, it's like all these staples. Like Michael Rooker is in there, Nathan Fillion, and Michael Rosenbaum actually plays Juliet's boyfriend, Nick. Michael Rosenbaum, who's known for playing Lex Luthor in Smallville.
9: And there's the connection.
11: So yeah, Superman.
9: It was fun. I had a great time with the movie. Not to bury the lead, but it's a good film.
11: Yeah. We've had a few Superman over the years. Obviously, Christopher Reeve.
9: Classic.
11: 19 years ago, we had Brandon Routh playing a Christopher Reeve-esque Superman.
9: Yeah, hit and miss.
11: We had Henry Cavill as Superman for the longest time.
9: Also polarising, mostly because some fanboys are weird.
11: I remember liking Man of Steel well enough back in
9: the day. It was an enjoyable film, though I don't feel it really captured what made Superman likable.
11: And do you think this new one did it?
9: I think it did quite a good job of it.
11: When were you brought around?
9: Probably in the first few minutes, to be honest. I just really enjoyed Devin Corin's sweat as Superman.
11: Yeah.
9: He has a really good boy scout face.
11: A beaming ray of light.
9: Exactly. I also, this is another polarizing thing I've seen on the internet about this, I liked the fact he wasn't unstoppable. That he was getting his butt handed to him from the start.
11: Yeah, the film begins with him having been beaten, and you have a bit of an opening crawl which explains that Superman's been around for 3 years and he got involved in a conflict and now he's just experienced his first loss.
9: And I will say, I think the term is in media res, when this starts already partway through the story. It was really great seeing James Gunn introduce Superman as an already established hero. We skipped all the origin stuff we've seen 100 times before in different adaptations and got straight into him already being in there for a few years. Still relatively new and kind of a bit of a greenhorn in the field, obviously, but he's done that. We don't have to see all the origin in the building and all that. And it's nice to see that every now and then.
11: Just throws you straight into it.
9: Yeah, which is good because we know who Superman is. Let's face it. We know Superman. We know his origin story and all that.
11: It does borrow very heavily from the Christopher Reeve film in terms of both music and the graphics.
9: Oh, yes.
11: I guess the Superman theme by John Williams, so iconic.
9: Oh, God, yeah.
11: I guess there's been debates online and people saying that Christopher Reeve's Superman was the Superman that really just did it right and hasn't been one that's really done that properly since.
9: Christopher Reeves did capture Superman in the perfect way in that he was the shining ray of hope, the Boy Scout, the good boy. You always wanted to root for him, be on his side. But he also, in movies, still struggled occasionally and had to fight hard, even though all the movies weren't necessarily great. Like the radioactive fingernails.
11: It was Superman 4, wasn't it?
9: Yeah. We don't talk about Superman 4.
11: I've only seen one back in the day, like 20-plus years ago now.
9: So. First three films, all great fun to watch. Like a lot of things, stop after the first trilogy. Looking at you, Pirates of the Caribbean.
11: Oh, yeah, God.
9: Absolutely fantastic trilogy, then they kept going.
11: It does throw you straight into it. It's a world that's more established, that's more developed. We've had nearly 20 years of Marvel movies, which did the slow work of building up that world. Even sometimes with that, I'm watching a show like Ironheart. They introduce magical elements into it, and it's like, oh, this is weird. Oh, but we've had 10 years of Doctor Strange already.
9: It is funny, because even now, after all these years, we still tend to kind of compartmentalize the films and series into their own universe, and forgetting, oh, wait, no, these are connected. That's always the risk of expanded universes, of course, because a lot of the time we've been so conditioned to watch movies as their own single thing, single universe. And we tend to forget that, oh, there's a much wider universe out there that's connected to this, and we just don't really connect it at first.
11: Which Superman does right off the bat.
9: Yes, by introducing the Justice Gang.
11: What did you think about them?
9: I loved it.
11: Yeah.
9: I loved it. I'm a long-time Green Lantern fan. Way back, my favourite's Jon Stewart.
11: Oh, yes.
9: But I also loved Hal Jordan back before it got weird. Oh, even and after it got... We don't talk about the 14-year-old that grew up randomly. Oh, for God's sake, I hate comics sometimes. Oh. But Guy Gardner is a fun one because he sucks. He's actually incredibly competent and very good at his job, but he's such a tool. And I think Nathan Fillion did a fantastic job of bringing across his personality.
11: Yeah, I mean, obviously he's known to fans as his role in Firefly.
9: Yes.
11: Which I've never seen.
12: Fantastic series. Just ignore all of Joss Whedon's Joss Whedon-ness and the fact that it basically romanticizes the Confederate Army. But we're not American. I couldn't care less. That means nothing to me. All I see is some scrappy go-get'ems fighting against the man.
11: But Nathan Fillion is perhaps best known to regular viewers from the show Castle, as well as The Rookie. Yeah, he's got an atrocious haircut, intentionally so.
12: Oh, yes. In the comics, Guy Gardner did always have the bowl cut for a long time.
11: We've also got Hawk Girl, played by Isabella Merced. I think that's how you pronounce her name.
12: Something like that. But yeah, I liked her. Yeah. Hawk Girl is one of my other favourite comic book characters. And get it away. No, she doesn't look quite accurate. Oh, no, blah, blah, blah, blah. But she did a fantastic job. She pulled off the personality great, which is very violence first. I have a hammer. Everything is a nail.
11: Pretty much.
12: Which is Hawk Girl in a nutshell.
11: Yeah, I did. I was working on a project looking at some of the character designs, and the Justice Gang is a lot more corporate, so they all have their uniform. Yeah,
12: because they're currently under Maxwell Lord.
11: Mm.
12: I'm wondering if I can bring this in, because all right, in the comics, Maxwell Lord, spoiler alert, is a baddie.
11: Mm.
12: He's a not very nice, not good person. He murders Ted Kord, Blue Beetle, who remained dead for years. And I know they're thinking of bringing Booster Gold.
11: Mm.
12: So I'm wondering if they're going to bring Booster Gold and Blue Beetle and then incorporate that storyline next, because I'm excited to see that, because I love Booster Gold and Blue Beetle.
11: They did have the Blue Beetle movie only 2 years ago. And
12: how do I never hear about this? Am I really that far out of the loop?
11: Wow.
12: Yeah. I am out of the loop. Good Lord.
11: It is technically part of the DCEU, which was the Henry Cavill, you know, Ben Affleck, Gal Gadot universe, but it's loose enough that you could just weave it in.
12: Yeah.
11: Because
12: James Gunn did say, if we show it or reference it, it's canon. So
11: yeah. The door's open. So James Gunn, he did the Guardians of the Galaxy movies.
12: Yes.
11: And a few years ago, he was fired by Disney because someone tried to bring him down. And when you think about that angle, you know, that he was technically cancelled and then came back, when you look at the story of this Superman movie, think about what happened.
12: Yeah, that's the point.
11: Yeah.
12: They tried to cancel Superman, but he came back.
11: Yeah, so he was actually hired by Warner Brothers to do the Suicide Squad, which...
12: Yeah.
11: I'm not sure if we spoke about on this show.
12: Oh, I've never bothered to watch the first one. I know I've seen clips, didn't go much. I need to watch the second one. Having the rant, but I do want to, because apparently it's quite fun.
11: Yeah, the second one is great. It's very violent, very gory.
12: Oh, that's fine. It's how it goes sometimes.
11: It's got all the James Gunn staples, like Michael Rooker is in it. Nathan Fillion is in it, very briefly. He plays a character called TDK, the detachable kid.
12: Yes.
11: Arm fall off boy.
12: Yes. Oh, now that's a deep cut.
11: But that's the film that introduced us to John Cena as Peacemaker.
12: Who was stuck around.
11: Yeah. And he is a dick in that movie. And especially when you've gone and got other more likable characters like Polka Dot Man, played by David Dasmalchian, who's perhaps best known for his very small role in The Dark Knight, like 18 years ago.
12: Wow.
11: He played this sort of schizophrenic who worked for the Joker, who Harvey Dent interrogates, and he's gone on to become a bigger film star off the back of it.
12: Yeah, good for him.
11: You also had Bloodsport, played by Idris Elba. Brilliant character.
12: He's always fun to see, too. Idris Elba's always good.
11: Ratcatcher 2, played by Danielle Melchior, who's a new actress. She appeared briefly in other things since, and yeah, she was great as well.
12: On the new actress thing, that's another thing I really enjoyed about Superman. A lot of not A-list celebrities played characters.
11: Yeah.
12: They brought in a lot of ones who were mostly from television. For instance, Skylar Gugiwotsit.
11: Gusondo, yeah.
12: Thank you. Who, you and I are both fans of The Righteous Gemstones.
11: Yes.
12: So it was very funny seeing him pop up in a superhero movie.
11: Yeah.
12: I quite liked it.
11: As soon as I heard he's Jimmy Olsen, I'm like, yeah, he's got that Jimmy Olsen face.
12: Oh, he pulls it off.
11: He
12: pulls it off. He does. And he's accurate to the comics because Jimmy does, for some reason, pull every woman in those comics.
11: Yes.
12: Which is ridiculous. Just say, FYI, favorite Jimmy Olsen relationship, him and Banshee. Adorable.
11: Really?
12: I'm a sucker for supervillainous ending up with either one of the heroes or one of the heroes' sidekicks and it being weirdly wholesome.
11: Wow.
12: I love seeing that.
11: We've also got a few other like regulars within the Daily Planet office who appear.
12: Yeah, we got Perry, which is great. I think they cast Perry great. He feels like Perry from the comics.
11: Wendell Pierce as Perry White.
12: Yes.
11: From The Wire, as well as the Good Wife and The Good Fight spin-off, Elsbeth.
12: Yeah.
11: And my mum actually recognises him from that, so that's nice. Quite cool. connection.
12: I thought it was great casting.
11: The actress who plays Cat Grant, who was in the character previously appeared in the Supergirl TV show, played by Harrison Ford's wife, Flockhart.
12: Ah.
11: Back when that show was on CBS, they had CBS money and they could hire her. And once they moved to the CW, they dropped her.
12: Yeah, sounds about right.
11: Brought in the Irish girl. But yeah, she appears in this, and that actress was in The Suicide Squad, very briefly. Just very booby. Both roles. Just say that. It's basically who the character is in the comics.
12: Bimbo-esque, yeah. Cat Grant was always the glamorous reporter.
11: Yeah, makes you wonder if they're going to have the recreation of that comic frame where Supergirl looks at her and goes, there seems to be these strange plastic objects in your chest.
12: I don't know if we've really got the audience for that these days.
11: No. Eddie Gathegi, who we remember as playing the character Darwin.
12: As we remember as being robbed of the character Darwin. Darwin is one of the coolest comic book characters, one of the coolest powers. We could have had him in film, and they robbed us.
11: Yeah, this was back in X-Men First Class, back in 2011.
12: Which worst thing is, I love that movie. Mm. Most of the characters in that were cast perfectly. A fantastic film. They wasted Darwin.
11: Yeah, and he gets a chance to shine here as Mr. Terrific.
12: It was so good.
11: Which is hard to say.
12: Mr. It was Terrific. So good as Mr. Terrific. Because, again, Mr. Terrific, great character in the comics. Mm. Good fun. I remember, what was the one I was reading? It was one of the Batman stories, one of the alternate world, but he was in that a lot too. And I like how they encapsulate that, yes, he is just smart.
11: Mm.
12: His whole thing is he is stupidly smart, like insanely intelligent.
11: I did read a bit about his story. Apparently his wife passes away, and then when he finds out about an original hero called Mr. Terrific, he becomes inspired and puts his genius into becoming this wholesome superhero who just uses technology to his advantage.
12: Yeah.
11: And, yeah, the original Mr. Terrific dates back to the 1940s. And
12: he's pretty old school.
11: Yeah, the Fair Play Gang was there. Justice League, their crime-fighting outfit back then.
12: Yeah, which they put in for all the fair play signs on his
11: car. Yeah, he continues that, which is a cool little nod, because the inclusion of that in this movie suggests that that very organisation exists within this world.
12: Yeah, because obviously these heroes all came from somewhere.
11: Mm.
12: So that implies that, yeah, he was in the Fair Play Gang, and now he's part of the Justice Gang.
11: It's a richly realised world, I thought. And
12: it feels good to watch. If you are a comic book nerd like me, you can fill in the blanks just by looking at all the little clues hidden around the place.
11: Mm.
12: And that's fun. Yeah. I love doing that. And I just, another thing, this might be a weird thing for me to say. I love how they incorporated his mask.
11: Because
12: I always wonder, how are they going to make Mr. Terrific's mask look good in live action?
11: Yeah.
12: Are they just going to paint the X, the T on his face? No. It has the top half and the bottom, his chin part, and just the mouth is revealed, but it's painted black. I was like, that is clever.
11: Yeah, it really works well.
12: Also, on the topic of costumes, sorry, Hawkgirl's helmet.
11: Mm.
12: Such a good job of bringing that into the live action. That looks great. It looks fantastic. And she has a mace, which is, she's got to have the mace.
11: Yeah, the mace is like a special metal. And you look at that it's looks more...
12: Nth metal.
11: Yeah, it's useful against magic and all that kind of stuff.
12: Pretty much.
11: It looks so sort of otherworldly and like ancient. Her costume as well, it's very similar to Guy Gardner's and Mr. Terrific's.
12: Because they're all part of the same gang, basically.
11: And even her helmet sort of looks a bit more corporately designed.
12: Which is interesting.
11: Yeah, so it's like maybe she had that identity, but it's just been redesigned. But like the mallet, I mean, not the mallet, the mace, is just a part of this character's whole deal.
12: They can't redesign the mace.
11: Yeah, well, you know, it is what it is. It's this ancient object,
12: Which is so cool. And I'm looking forward to the inevitable Justice Gang movie.
11: Yeah, it seems there's going to be a few different things. There's going to be a Lanterns TV show,
12: which would be interesting because I love the Green Lanterns. Hoping they bring in the other colours in too.
11: Yeah, you're going to have Hal and John.
12: What I want, Superman, had that one scene that pissed off a lot of people where he saved the squirrel for some reason.
11: Yes.
12: I thought it was great. That's very Superman.
11: Yeah.
12: But what if it turns out it's Chip?
11: Yeah.
12: Chip is the Green Lantern squirrel. And yes, he's an alien, but it's a movie. They can do what they want. So make that squirrel become Chip in the Green Lantern series. It all comes full circle, and they can all stop complaining about it.
11: Yeah, for context, there's a brief scene during a monster attack in the city where Superman, he's saving civilians, and he saves a squirrel.
12: Which I think is great, because I like animals.
11: Yeah, it shows that he cares about everyone. You know,
12: that's his whole thing. He just wants to protect life. Mm. He's a good dude.
11: But apparently test audiences thought it was silly, but, you know, I'm glad it was kept in.
12: Yeah, he's here to protect life. Doesn't matter how small it is.
11: Lois Lane, Rachel Brosnahan from The Marvelous Mrs. Maisel.
12: Also did a really good job of Lois.
11: Yeah, I think I love this Lois, in a way.
12: I think her and David Corenswet had a great chemistry as the characters. And also, I wish we could have seen more of David Corenswet and Skylar Juju.
11: Yeah, Gazondo.
12: Thank you. Why can't I remember his... I'm sorry. I'm so sorry, Skylar.
11: It's one of those names that you just
12: can't... I want to see those two interact more, because I reckon they'd have a really fun chemistry.
11: They are going to be doing a Jimmy Olsen TV show. So
12: I may actually watch that. I don't usually watch the TV shows, but I may watch that one.
11: Yeah, it'll be fun to see if Superman ever comes in. And
12: yeah, and like, Skylar, I love him in Righteous Gemstones. He's my favourite character in Righteous Gemstones, besides John Goodman.
11: Gideon, for those who...
12: Gideon, thank you, yes. Besides John Goodman, who he steals everything he's in, he's my favourite character.
11: I was watching an episode of My Name is Earl, and he was in as a child actor, Skylar. Same face after all these years.
12: Unstoppable.
11: Lex Luthor, Nicholas Holt.
12: He stole every single scene he was in.
11: Mm.
12: was incredible.
11: He's a vicious bastard. There's that scene where he plays Russian roulette, which we won't talk too much about, but holy cow.
12: God damn, that was rough.
11: Yeah. Like, it was shocking. Like, the first time I saw it, I just had to go, oh, when he was like, I didn't expect that to end so quickly.
12: He is vicious.
11: Yeah.
12: Which is fantastic. But it was very funny, spoiler alert, when he's like, I'll kidnap that reporter friend of yours. I might kidnap Clark Kent. I was like, oh, you don't know what the fuck you're doing, do you? You are this obsessed with me. You still haven't figured out his secret identity. Good job.
11: Mm.
12: Good job.
11: The Superman that I'm most familiar with, funnily enough, is the one from Smallville, Tom Welling.
12: Yeah.
11: Because I remember when that was on TV when I was a kid. And that was on for like my entire...
12: That went for a while.
11: School career, yeah. Like, I remember being in, like, year 12, and it's like, wow, you know, he's still not Superman in that show.
12: It took him until the last episode, I think, wasn't it?
11: Last shot, I think they...
12: Yeah, they finally let him put the
11: superimpose it in, yeah.
12: But it was an origin story, so...
11: Yeah, but I really liked the relationship that those two characters had, and it would be interesting if they did have that relationship outside of this, maybe.
12: Superman and Luther have always had a really fun dynamic. Because Luther's whole character is just cope. He's just a pissy man baby who doesn't like the fact that Big Boy in Blue has superpowers.
11: Yeah.
12: And just uses the superpowers to be nice.
11: Yeah, I like that it's pretty uncomplicated in that way. He just gets there and says directly, like, I hate what you represent and that you just lord over us all.
12: And I am jealous of you, and that makes me feel bad in my boy big boy pants. And I hate you. Wah. 1A, 1A, 1A, 1A. I adored Nicholas Holt's version of Luther. It's probably one of my favourite versions of Luther now.
11: And his underlings, the engineer.
12: She was cool. She had a cool... I'm not sure if you know the comics, because obviously I don't know every character in the comics.
11: Yeah, it's a superhero group called the Authority. So she's actually a superhero. So I think there's... Because she's alive, they do confirm. Yep.
12: Well, obviously Superman doesn't kill.
11: Yeah. I like the scene where he basically realises she's invincible and then just uses her as a hammer.
12: Yeah, that was so video game it hurt, and I loved it. I audibly started laughing when I saw that.
11: I remember as well, before we went in, you were talking very obliquely about a character called Ultraman. And I'm like, oh, I've got to play dumb. Like, this Ultraman, hey? He's a clone, hey?
12: Because, correct me if I'm wrong, audience, but I believe in the comics he's actually an alternate universe Clark Kent. And he comes up a lot as like evil Superman and all that stuff. But it was interesting, they kind of spun it and made him a clone Superman who's a dumbass, which is Bizarro. So they effectively made Bizarro. But obviously without the backwards speak, he was basically mute.
11: Potentially, there's a future there that could be more bizarre. When I first watched this, I was trying to watch it as like, okay, what's a general audience going to think? And there's a few points where I think like, oh, this is going to seem far-fetched. But I'm like, we're 90 minutes into this movie. If the flying Luther Corp building capsule is absurd in the Superman movie.
12: Exactly. You are here watching a superhero story. Leave your this isn't realistic nonsense at the door. Come in, have fun.
11: What do you think of the dog?
12: I love Crypto.
11: Yeah.
12: As someone who's raised dogs and helped foster dogs and been involved with a lot of rescue animals, let me just say that is a very accurate depiction of a dog. I was never told no.
11: Yeah. He's based on a dog that James Gunn actually adopted.
12: Yeah, that makes sense. Scanned him.
11: So even though the real dog, Ozu, is like a black and grey dog, they made him white for Crypto.
12: Yeah, naturally, because Crypto is.
11: Yeah, he's just so rambunctious.
12: Another thing I saw around the internet was complaining how he wasn't a tough enough looking dog, which I think just wouldn't fit with Superman's whole character. The big floppy-eared goofus just made so much more sense.
11: I mean, he's always been rendered as like a Labrador in the comics.
12: Yeah, basically. He's always been like Golden Retriever energy kind of situation.
11: Yeah.
12: And the fact he's just big, goofy goober with floppy ears jumping around with superpowers, it just makes it much funnier to me.
11: And he's completely computer-generated.
12: Yeah, they did a surprisingly good job.
11: Yeah, well, I guess, you know, after Guardians, when we've had Rocket.
12: And Groot, exactly, I've had the practice for it.
11: You think about that first Guardians film, it's like 11 years old now.
12: Yeah.
11: Rocket still holds up.
12: To be fair, nothing's topped Jurassic Park, which was how many years ago now?
11: Oh, 33, yeah.
12: Yeah.
11: I like the way they did the Kents in this. They were a bit more grounded and they felt more real.
12: I sort of teared up at the whole chat between Clark and his dad. That was adorable.
11: Yeah.
12: That was very sweet. I love that. I loved how it felt like a very genuine old couple who just love the hell out of their son and are just proud to see them succeed. And they'll always be there for him no matter what. And that's what the Kents have always been.
11: Especially when compared to, like, you know, Annette O'Toole and John Schneider in Smallville. You know, Bo Duke himself from the Dukes of Hazzard.
12: Exactly.
11: And Kevin Costner in the last film.
12: Yeah. And he's got these two, just look like a lovely old couple you'd want to go have Sunday brunch with.
11: Yeah. And the house is just real.
12: Yeah, it's just like a little shack they're living on in their farm. Yeah. It's great.
11: It's just so grounded.
12: And seeing his bedroom that they've kept the same ever since he was a kid, which is adorable.
11: All the wood panelling as well.
12: Oh, it's great. Yeah. It just felt very homely.
11: Mm, very much so. What do you think about the other villain, the dictator character?
12: The idiot.
11: Yeah. He's very theatrical, I thought.
12: Yeah. He felt like dictator right out of the comics with the ridiculous hair and the stupid personality and all that.
11: Yeah.
12: I was like, yeah, you came straight out of a comic book.
11: We also do see Clark Kent, or Kal-El's parents, his Kryptonian parents.
12: Was that Bradley Cooper?
11: It was Bradley Cooper,
12: I thought it was the other way. What? When did Bradley Cooper give birth to David Corenswet?
11: Yeah, and Angela Serafian, who was in Westworld. I don't think she's been in anything James Gunn related, so this is her first thing.
12: Oh my God, he's like someone new coming to his
11: face. Yeah.
12: That's never happened.
11: Because I'm like, oh yeah, Bradley Cooper's been the voice of Rocket Raccoon for the last
12: year. Oh yeah, I forgot about that.
11: We do forget about that, because it sounds nothing like
12: him. I know, he does such a good job.
11: You know, David Tennant was originally slated to play Rocket, or one of the actors. But also, speaking of actors who nearly got the role, that was Nicholas Holt's deal. He went up for the role of
12: Superman. And then got told to be Luthor, which I think is very clever.
11: Yeah.
12: You don't get to be Superman, you get to be Luthor. Now pour that envy into your character.
11: Mm. Yeah, another actor who was also up for Superman. I mean, David Cronenberg's wonderful.
12: Oh, I love it. Fantastic. I've never heard of him until now.
11: Yeah, I think he was in Twisters a few years ago, last year.
12: Yeah, I don't think I've ever seen him in, but he's fantastic. No.
11: But an actor who I was familiar with who was also up for the role of Superman was Tom Brittany. And he's a British actor. He was in the show Grantchester. He played this priest who solved crimes.
12: Oh, interesting.
11: The handsome priest, opposed to your more Father Brown sort of thing. But yeah, because he left that show, and I heard he was up for Superman. I'm like, oh yeah, he'd be a good Superman. But I think, you know, James Gunn sort of expressed, like, I'd like to work with him at some point, so he might be showing up in some other role.
12: Yeah, that'd be cool to see.
11: Mm. And with Ultraman, because there was discussion about that character, like, what if you cast Henry Cavill?
12: That'd be funny.
11: Because the first time I watched, I was looking at going, he does have that build like Henry Cavill, and he's shorter than Corenswet, because Cavill is actually shorter than him.
12: I will say, Corenswet has the perfect jawline in the face for Superman.
11: Mm,
12: just very... And he pulls off the difference between Clark Kent and Superman very well.
11: Yeah.
12: Like their characterization. But it's also funny how they actually brought in the Hypno glasses, which was a retcon that happened years into the run of Superman.
11: Mm. To try and explain how people can just look at two and
12: which
11: not...
12: Which you don't need to.
11: Yeah, just
12: the hair. Can promise you, people would not pick it out.
11: He does have the sort of the more modern broccoli hairstyle as Clark.
12: Which
11: but
12: I hate.
11: It's not too distracting and it works. Like it
12: works for him. He's meant to be a bit of a, like I said before, the Kuroto goofy goober.
11: But I think as well, just the moment where I was really sold on him as Superman was when he gets healed by the robots at the beginning, and the robot goes, you're only 84% recharged. No, no can do. I've got to get back to the fray. And it's like, yeah.
12: That's Superman. He's like, I can't let people get hurt. Mm. I loved him when he's in the first interview with Lois, and he actually finally just kind of loses it and just starts shouting about how people could have died.
11: Mm.
12: I was like, that's it. That's Superman's whole thing. I don't care about the rules. People were going to die. Mm. I wasn't going to let that happen.
11: And he inspires the others in the end.
12: I think that was the only weakness of the film. If it can be a core witness, is that a lot of the characters didn't get a chance to be fleshed out more.
11: Yeah.
12: Because they had a very limited screen time, which I understand is there's limitations in films.
11: Mm.
12: But also, I feel like that's one of the weaknesses of the film, that a lot of the characters didn't get enough chance to shine and be fleshed out. But I'm hoping in future they'll get more chance to.
11: I think that's the little psychological trick the film plays on you, because people say there's so many characters in this film. But films have characters. It's just they don't tend to be all costume heroes like this film is. So it tricks your mind into thinking, well, what's Metamorpho's deal? Like, why don't we get to see more of him? Why don't we get to see more of Hawk Girl? Whereas if this was just a normal movie, like with normal characters in suits and regular clothing, they'd just be there and you go, oh, yeah, they're cool. They do their part. And they do their part here.
12: Yeah. It's because they're already pre-established characters.
11: Yeah.
12: That's the trick. Well, also, it was very cool seeing Metamorpho, Element Man, or you want to call him. And looking pretty comic book accurate. I didn't think they'd go for that.
11: Yeah, Anthony Carrigan. He's the bald actor with alopecia. He's in the show Barry, and he was in Bill and Ted 3 as a robot.
12: I didn't think they would ever actually go full on how he looks with the weird, because he does look goofy.
11: Yeah.
12: Objectively, he looks goofy, which is fine.
11: Yeah.
12: But they actually pulled it out in the real life, and it was cool. And his powers were kick-ass. Oh, my God.
11: The Squid Man.
12: And just seeing him make, like, a miniature sun in his hands, like, I can do this. And it's like, whoa!
11: Yeah.
12: And then just being ahead, rocketing around. I was like, oh my God, I want your powers.
11: Yeah, that was really cool.
12: That was such a cool moment.
11: Because I was doing research, like looking up the character design, and there was like articles written about the fact he wears sweatpants. It must be a slow news day. Because he's initially held prisoner, so he's just wearing sweatpants, but he does wear like superhero sort of trunks
12: in the comics.
11: And if he's going to be the Justice Gang, you can just see him wearing like those branded with like the...
12: Going very the Thing style outfit, just the trunks.
11: Yeah.
12: Which makes sense, because what are you going to be perving on the rest of his weird, but knobbly body?
11: Yeah.
12: He was great, though. I was like, that was so cool to see him just show up and actually show how his powers can be ridiculously broken. Like, this man could basically turn himself into a nuke if he wanted to.
11: Yeah, very bright, very colourful.
12: Oh, loved it. The colour scheme was nice. The colours were bright. They popped out. It didn't feel dour and miserable.
11: Yeah.
12: The Superman robots looked fantastic.
11: Yeah. Voiced by Alan Tudyk.
12: And Michael Rooker. Yep.
11: Teeth, yeah.
12: Pom-pom.
11: But yeah, Superman, if it's still in cinemas when this is out, probably go see it. Yeah, it's tricky trying to engage trying to gauge people's reactions when in the cinema. But I think people like it.
12: I'd say so.
11: Yeah.
12: All I can say is for sure that I adored it. I had a fantastic time that I thought it was brilliant.
11: And I'll happily rewatch it again.
12: Yeah, I reckon I'll watch it again myself later.
11: This has been The Geeks Review. I'm Royce.
12: I'm Jacob.
11: We'll see you next time. Bye for now.
12: Doodle.
0: 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Last time these sides met, back in round 5, they played out a thriller when the Tigers upset the Bulldogs by 12 points. Can they do it again? 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

0: Hello, hello, hello. You're listening to Zed Games. Right up at the top there, you heard from Dench Attack. Whenever you're ready, and are you ready for this episode of Zed Games? My name is Zara, my pronouns are they, them, and with me in the studio this episode is...
1: Hazel, and my pronouns are she, her.
0: And we are joined by two very, very special guests, the minds, the quacks behind Aqueducts. Ta-da! Why don't you...
2: I'm Jack, pronouns he, him.
0: And
3: I'm Reed, pronouns they, them.
0: Woo! Welcome back. So, long time listeners, and by long time, I mean if you've been listening in the last year and a bit, you might recognize the name Aqueducts. It is a very vertical game about everyone's favorite water management system. And it has launched and it is out and it is available, and we're going to be celebrating that with Jack and Reed tonight. But before we get into all that, how are we all doing? Reed, how are you going?
3: I'm doing really good.
0: Yeah? Yeah.
3: Super insanely busy, but like
0: I'm
3: we're
0: sure.
3: here for it.
0: Yeah, yeah, yeah. How about you, Jack?
2: Yeah, I mean same. Very busy, but yeah, very happy to be here.
0: Got some exciting things cooking up.
2: Yeah, definitely that we'll be talking about soon.
0: And how about you, Hazel? How are you doing?
1: I'm doing great. I just got off work. I'm in my favorite place in the world.
0: Life's pretty
1: good. What more could I ask for?
0: What more could you ask for? How about a little bit of music? I think we can do with a little bit of music. All right. We're going to be listening from Duck Detective. Duck Allure.

0: That tune was from Duck Detective. You're listening to Zed Games. My name is Zara, and with me in the studio this episode is...
1: Hazel.
2: Jack.
3: And Reed.
0: Woo! And Jack and Reed are here to join us to talk about the launch and release of Aqueducts.
4: Woo!
0: So, I guess, first things first. It's been over a year since we had Aqueducts here in the studio. Would you mind reintroducing it to the audience for us?
1: Yeah, absolutely. So, Aqueducts is a 3D city building game where you...
2: Board game.
1: Yeah, it's a board game. It's definitely a board game. It's a city building game where you build a three-dimensional card tower by interlocking various ancient Roman buildings together to form a structure.
2: And it's all about the rise and the fall of your house of cards. So you build up your house, you build up your city, but every round it comes crashing down because all the garlic ducks are attacking. And you've got to build up bigger and better the next round.
0: I hate when that happens and my tower cards collapses. So it's quite a large game, is it not? With like a lot of pieces.
2: I think 190 cards. There's like six player boards and all sorts of components. Yeah.
0: Making the rules book. Mm. I've been curious about the rules book process. How many iterations did it take?
1: That is a great question. It took, I believe, at least 16 iterations.
0: From memory.
1: And that went through so many different friends and like random strangers, family that don't know like anything about board games. It's like, okay, how do we make this so like anyone can pick it up and play with it?
0: And with like producing a game that's got so many pieces, what was the process like in finding someone to actually manufacture it?
2: So we got recommended manufacturers who we ended up using at the end, but we reached out to a few different manufacturers for board games, like just googling board game manufacturers or board games that we played and be like, oh, who made this board game? And getting quotes and stuff and basically sitting down and or sending them an email a bunch of like, this is what we want, how much is it going to cost? And yeah, so we ended up using Watts Games, which are based in China. A little back and forth to kind of communicate to someone continent away exactly what your board game's about and what it needs.
0: It can be pretty tricky. I've been a little bit curious. A lot of games do go the Kickstarter route. What was the experience like in setting up the Kickstarter, and how did it feel to finally hit your goal?
1: Yeah, so the Kickstarter, it was a crazy process. A whole component of essentially making an indie game that is added on top. You got to understand the fundamentals of like, okay, you have to make a whole web page within the website that meets a specific like dimension requirements and make it look good at the same time. So it's this really big time sink that's really important because you might not be able to make the game without it, because you can make or break by that crowdfunding process. So it is really important to get it right as newbies to the crowdfunding scene. It was definitely a big challenge to overcome.
0: Was there anything that you found particularly challenging with like reaching out to people or just getting people to understand what the game is?
2: The challenging part was getting it out there, and it still is a challenge because marketing is actually quite difficult and takes time and money. I think explaining the game wasn't too bad because especially once we had like videos and photos and stuff that really illustrates it. And then when we talk to people in person about it, if it's at a convention, we've got the game there, and we're pretty practiced at running through demos. But getting the spreading the brand and marketing, that's a big challenge, definitely.
0: You have a pretty consistent presence in a lot of events that have been happening in the region. We had you at Queensland Games Festival and Indie Dev Night last year. We had you at Indie Dev Night. We got you on the show again. You'll be back again at the festival, Queensland Games Festival later this month. Was that your main focus, your main, I guess, form of outreach?
1: Definitely, physical presence for us has been quite important because it is a very physical game and there's a lot of table presence to a game where you're building a three-dimensional city that gets lost in any other medium. And so we found like if people see the game, they get really interested, and because like it's just fundamentally a fun, silly, strategic game. Once they sit down and play it, it's like, okay, they want the game. And that's really awesome to us. It's just like, how do we get it in front of as many people as possible? And I think things like the Queensland Games Festival are super awesome for that. But we've been going to other conventions across the country as well.
0: Yes, which I'm sure is a part of why you've been so busy.
2: Yeah.
0: If you could go back in time, let's say to a year ago, is there something you would change throughout that year? Anything you would change with the Kickstarter? Any avenues you wish you pushed more for? Or you've done a pretty good push.
2: I think it's interesting because, I mean, at the end of the day, we had a successful Kickstarter. Thank you to all our amazing backers. And that was really awesome. So it's like, oh, if we'd done differently, maybe it wouldn't have worked out. But doing a bit more research on how we can reach out and kind of get ads to how's the best way to do ads? Because we did like Google ads and stuff, Meta ads, and they were, I think there was kind of mixed results there. So just kind of, I guess, yeah, more time on the outreach part.
3: And if people out there listening wanted to find out more about specifically board games being made locally, where would you tell them to look now that you've had to go through the process of like advertising?
1: Local board game stores, I think, are a good place.
3: Locally, where would you tell them to look now that you've had to go through the process of like advertising?
1: Local board game stores, I

0: always happy to chat to anyone curious as well. And we'll be at PlayCon, which is also another board game based
1: convention. Oh, yes, yes, yes. That's not too long, long away now.
0: That's in a month, and that's in Sydney.
1: Oh, my goodness.
0: Yes.
1: Are there any future plans for Aqueducts now after it's launched? Will there be any expansion packs? Will there be, I don't know, the addition of dams, for example?
2: Great, great question. I think for now we have a nice, fun, new creative project we're working on, but we're really trying to, I guess, get Aqueduct into as many existing dams around the country.
1: And yeah. Where can people track down a copy of Aqueducts?
0: You can buy it on our website. You can buy it at board game store near you if you're lucky, or you can ask the board game store near you to get it from our distributor, Let's Play Games.
1: I've heard if you say please, they please, will do it
0: pretty
1: for you.
0: Please, yeah. Because your board game store does want to sell board games to you. And we've recently put up a store on a platform called Indieverse, which is kind of meant to be like a Steam for board games.
1: Wow.
0: So you can also find us on Indieverse.
1: I think that's it for Aqueducts for now. But we are going to be back after this music break to talk more about this new project you've got in the works. So just to sort of like wrap up on the Aqueducts chapter, I've got a fun little tune from, I don't know, maybe you've heard of a game called Untitled Goose Game. We're going to be listening to Minstrel

0: 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My name is Zara, and with me in the studio this episode is...
1: Hazel,
2: Jack,
3: and Reed.
0: And we are here to talk about part two, a new game. This is starting to sound like a trilogy or something. Yeah. So, where we last left off, we've wrapped up our time with Aqueducts for now, but Aqueducts is still out there. Please, please, please go out and buy it. But you have moved on to a new project called Tag... You're Undead, which you showcased at our Indie Dev Night on the 4th of June. Why don't you tell us about it?
1: Great. Oh, well, it's a very simple, like, easy to learn game that is essentially Red Rover, but the person in the middle is a zombie. And if they catch you, aka if you land on the same square as the zombie, you also turn into a zombie and you're going to be trying to catch the surviving humans.
0: That is pretty much how intense Red Rover felt for me as a child. Like, it felt life or death. But it is very different game to Aqueducts in many ways. First, fewer pieces. I guess mechanically quite

0: straightforward. Not to mention that the board doesn't go vertical, it just stays and horizontal. That's
1: horizontal board.
0: Yeah, I know. How did Tag Your Undead initially come about? Like, what was the initial idea, the initial trigger, the initial,
1: I think make a game probably out best of question for Reed, because Reed basically said, like, Jack, I want to make a zombie game. And I was like, great, sounds fun.
2: I think it almost came to me entirely
0: in
2: just like, not in a dream, in a waking dream.
0: Oh.
2: It was kind of haunting.
1: But yeah, we sat down basically one weekend, also co-designed by my partner Lauren, who couldn't make it today, unfortunately. We all three of us sat down one weekend and we just like smashed out the idea of like, okay, how do we do like a zombie game? And by 3 hours in, we had like a very playable game.
0: Was it nice to work on something new after Aquaducts? Was it refreshing? Was it just kind of like a little bit of a breath of fresh air? Oh. Or was it just sort of like, this is a different kind of hard?
1: I mean, 100%. I think the most fun part of a board game is the design part, because that's the fun, creative part. So it was very, very fun to kind of do the design crunch and all that.
0: Yeah. Any lessons from Aquaducts that you're carrying with you into the design of Tag Your Undead?
2: Yeah, so I think we had some good design pillars for Aquaducts, but I think there was definitely some scope creep along the way, and it's like, oh, if we want the perfect game that we really want to play, it does actually need to have these very complicated like card slotting mechanic, and it's like, okay, we have to get that printed, etc. Now with this simple game, yeah, so refreshing, so simple.
1: Yeah, keep it simple.
0: What has reception been like with showing off Tag Your Undead so far compared to Aqueducts?
1: It's definitely part of why I'm really excited about this game is it does really kind of capture you when you play it, and you kind of start explaining the game, you go, oh, you know, this is a game of basically like tag, a board game where you play tag, and then people go, oh, okay, and then go, and you kind of start playing it to people, and because it's a very simple game, it's very quick to go from, okay, I've told you how to play it, let's just start playing, and people will always go, oh, and that's like very rewarding. The other thing that's very fun about the reception of this game, which is different to Aqueducts, is it's much more appropriate for much younger players. So we were playing with 4, 5, 6 year olds. And so we had like families sitting down playing with us, and that was really fun. They were having a great time. Where Aqueducts, you know, it's a bit more of a strategic game, so that was more put a bit more of an older audience, of course. But yeah.
0: Yeah, I can imagine. Yeah,
1: 5 year olds are playing it. I got beat by a 9 year old many times over.
0: Dang. How did that feel?
1: Oh, it was great. I was glad that it was like that accessible. So yeah.
0: Oh, game developers are something else. If I got beaten by a 9 year old, I'd be humiliated. But that's
3: you're
0: why
3: like, have you played this before? You can't have. I just made it.
0: No, but kids are into kids. Yeah. Kids are playing Red Rover. Like they're playing it in the school.
1: Yeah, true.
0: Yard.
1: That it's been a while since I played tag. You know.
0: Like, oh no! Now I'm picturing like a giant board game version where everyone is just. You just play in the park. That's just Red Rovers, are we? Yeah. We just recreated Red Rovers. Yeah.
1: If we played it out in a field and drew massive 2 meter by 2 meter squares on the ground.
0: Are there anything that you know you want to change about the game at this point? Any major things, or is it just going to be like minor tweaks are in the cards for now?
2: Yeah, it's honestly almost ready because it is simple and like we've stuck to like a really clear design philosophy. There's only one kind of minor thing where it's like, oh, there's a day and night cycle. You have to cross the board without getting eaten, and then it turns to night and all the cards flip over and it's more treacherous on the way back, past one or more zombies now that some of your friends have turned. And we kind of want to add one more extra element when it turns to the nighttime to make it maybe a little more treacherous.
1: And just to try and get that, like, factor when the board flips over and, like, it's like, oh, cool, it's nighttime, and then be like, oh, wow, this is, like, unexpected, you know? Like,
0: you kind of want it to be sort of like a bit of a moment of...
1: Yeah.
0: The like, board has changed.
1: Yeah, like a mid-game reveal where you thought it was easy up to this point. Now the rules have changed. Maybe not too much because we're keeping it simple, but that's the idea that we want to try and translate.
0: Okay. We're going to listen to, from Cassette Beasts, Shot in the Dark.

0: That's all we have time for. We'll see you next week, because we will be back next week. Until next time, take care, stay safe, play a game.
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6: Good afternoon, I'm Peter Hislop. Officials in Venezuela have confirmed at least 32 people have died in major earthquakes striking the capital Caracas, but many more are feared dead. Foreign Minister Penny Wong says Australia sends its deepest condolences following this dreadful tragedy. Rescue crews are searching the rubble of collapsed buildings after magnitude 7.2 and 7.5 quakes hit the city. This survivor spoke about how she escaped her apartment building.
7: When I managed to get dressed with him helping me and all the cracked walls, we managed to open the door as best we could, a cloud of smoke that wouldn't let us see. Well, when we went down, it was like a horror movie. We had to climb over the rubble and everything, the concierge with the baby and all the neighbours coming down.
6: The federal government's tax changes have passed the parliament after Labor arranged an NDIS deal with the Greens. The government has agreed to delay sweeping cuts to the NDIS, which the Greens oppose and are pushing to scrap. Treasurer Jim Chalmers has today confirmed the government will protect capital gains tax concessions for couple-owned assets. Independent MPs Allegra Spender and Zali Steggall have launched a new political party, Community Strong Australia. The party would not have a leader and members would be free to vote according to their personal views. Wentworth MP Allegra Spender says the party is for people who don't feel their views have been accommodated for.
8: I'm someone who came from business, spent a long time trying to build business and prosperity. But I care about things like climate action. I care about things like refugees, and I have nowhere I feel that I want to go. And that's why I started as an independent, and that's why I'm taking this next step.
6: WA Premier Roger Cook has today convened a working group to oversee the response to bird flu. Three cases have been confirmed after a migratory seabird was confirmed to have tested positive for the disease yesterday in South Australia. Australian Eggs, which provides R&D services for the benefit of Australian egg farmers, says expanded surveillance has immediately been put in place by authorities, and this is the most important step for now. And Australia's unemployment rate has dropped to 4.4% in May, down from 4.5%. Of the new workers, 35,000 were part-time and 5,000 were full-time. Economists have previously forecast the unemployment rate to near 5% in the coming year. And turning to sport, the Socceroos will be without Matt Leckie and Jacob Italiano when they take on Paraguay in their final group match at the FIFA World Cup tomorrow. Leckie has been ruled out with a hamstring injury suffered in last weekend's match against the USA. Italiano with an adductor injury he picked up in training. Coach Tony Popovich says he's not panicking after last week's loss.
9: We're growing day by day, even quicker than I anticipated. So I'm very confident that the boys are well prepared, excited for the opportunity. We're in this position because we deserve to be here with a game to go and a chance to get to the knockout stages.
6: And showers returning for both the east and west coasts. The Weather Bureau's Sarah Scully has the forecast.
10: We have this strong and slow-moving high-pressure system over the southeast, bringing settled weather with morning fog and frost patches, but it's also directing this moist onshore wind to the east coast with hit-and-miss showers. Out in the west, this strong cold front will bring a return of the wet and windy weather.
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11: And now for today's weather for Burnie. We are partly cloudy and some light winds. For tomorrow, a minimum of 3 and a maximum of 14 degrees, partly cloudy and light winds. Moving on to Devonport for today, partly cloudy and some light winds. And for tomorrow, a minimum of 1 and a maximum of 12 degrees. Sunny and the chance of a morning frost and some light winds. Righto, for our capital, Hobart, mostly clear and some light winds. For tomorrow, a minimum of 3 and a maximum of 12 degrees. Partly cloudy, patches of frost in the north in the early morning and some light winds. For Launceston, we are partly cloudy and some light winds out there. And for tomorrow, a minimum of 2 and a maximum of 12 degrees. Partly cloudy, the chance of morning fog, slight chance of a shower, patches of morning frost and some light winds. Rightio, for the rest of our capitals, Sydney 14.4 degrees, Melbourne is on 13 degrees even, Brisbane 18 degrees even, Perth 21.9 degrees, Adelaide is on 14.5 degrees, Canberra sitting on 9.8 degrees, and Darwin is on 30.2 degrees. Righto, for our latest observations then, Cressy at the moment is sitting on 9.6 degrees, the Launceston Airport is on 8.7 degrees, and Low Head on 10.1, and here in the city of Launceston we are on 10 degrees even. Rightio, that is the news, sport and weather. Welcome to the Drive Time, people. Let's get into it. We've got our Aussie Hour on first, obviously, as I always do. And we've got some good old Aussie tracks going here, so let's get cracking.

0: Okie dokie there. That was Men at Work and the song Down Under. And our first song there for the night was The Dingoes and their song Way Out West. Rightio, this is City Park Radio, 103.7 and 96.5 FM. 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Let's get to it after this.
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0: Alrighty, so that one was Christy Allen and Goosebumps. And before that, we had Masters Apprentices and Turn Up Your Radio. 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

0: All right, that was Split Ends and I Got You. And before that, we had Zoot with Eleanor Rigby. Rightio, this is The Drive Time on City Park Radio, 103.7 and 96.5 FM. Let's keep going.
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0: Okay, so that one was Sunny Boys and their song Happy Man. And before that, we had Matt Taylor and I Remember When I Was Young. I do say that sometimes myself, so there you go. Got to get out of that habit. Rightio, this is the drive time, people. Let's keep going.
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0: Savage Garden and their song To the Moon and Back. And before that, we had the Bee Gees and their song Spicks and Specks. Rightio, guys, what are we? 13 minutes to six, so we start getting prepared for the news. We've got time for some more songs, though. We've got John Butler coming up straight after this.
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0: Okay, so that one there was Hayley Jensen and her song Dirt Rich. And before that, we had the John Butler Trio with Company Sin. Righto, we are 4 minutes to 6 o'clock, so we're closing in on the news. Let's get this last song underway after this.
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0: Hello, I'm Peter Hislop. Survivors are being pulled from the rubble after two major earthquakes hit the Venezuelan capital, Caracas. That's locals praising rescue workers as they lift a survivor on a stretcher to safety. At least 32 people have died, but there are fears the real number of deaths is much higher. A state of emergency has been declared across the country. Meanwhile, a website to track missing people has over 7,000 listed as unaccounted for. Australia's Home Affairs Minister has renewed calls to turn down the temperature of national debate. It comes after ASIO Director General Mike Burgess yesterday said social media is amplifying and accelerating distrust in institutions and polarisation. Tony Burke says it's important to identify and respond to threats.
1: There are two specific instructions that have been given to each and every one of us. When people know of anything they think they should might be of concern, regardless of the form of bigotry, they should contact the National Terrorism Hotline, the National Security Hotline. And secondly, we all have a responsibility to take the temperature down to keep our nation safe.
0: The South Australian Nurses Union says they've managed to push the state government far further than it was first prepared to go as negotiations over a pay deal continue. Under the deal, which will head to a member vote, a pay increase of 16% over 3 years and improvements for midwives. Branch CEO Elizabeth Daybars says the offer is the best available outcome in the current environment.
2: This offer provides certainty now during a cost of living crisis and avoids the risks and timelines associated with arbitration. It also shortens the life of the agreement, which concludes or would conclude in July 2028.
0: Victoria Police say they're investigating an assault allegation made by a Victorian Liberal MP. Moira Deeming has accused former opposition leader Matthew Guy of physically assaulting her at a gala dinner in Melbourne last month. Mr Guy has vehemently denied the allegation. Liberal leader Jess Wilson says as the matter is now with Victoria Police, it is inappropriate for her to comment. Ms Wilson is currently undertaking a 5-week campaign blitz ahead of the November state election. Premier Jacinta Allen says the Liberal leader Jess Wilson has questions to answer. Mining giant Fortescue, owned by billionaire Andrew Forrest, is facing a class action from women who worked at the company. The federal court case includes allegations women at Pilbara camps were raped, stalked and sexually assaulted. Women have alleged retaliation for speaking out. Special counsel for the class action, Paris Hamry, told the ABC thousands of women have come forward.
3: From sexual assault and rape through to inappropriate comments being made about women's bodies and being told that to keep their job that they need to provide some sexual favour to the man.
0: And if you or anyone you know needs help, call 1-800-RESPECT on 1-800-737-732. And briefly, Tasmanian Independent MP Andrew Wilkie says he's been speaking with many post office licensees and Australia Post is running them out of business as it morphs into a parcel delivery service. Federal Communications Minister Annika Wells says Australia Post is working with licensees to modernise commercial relationships. And turning to sport in AFL tonight, the Brisbane Lions take on the Sydney Swans at the Gabba, and in the NRL, the Eels take on the Rabbitohs in Parramatta.
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5: And now for the weather. So starting with Bernie, partly cloudy and some light winds. And for tomorrow, a minimum of 3 and a maximum of 14 degrees. Partly cloudy and light winds again. And for Devonport, right now, partly cloudy and light winds. For tomorrow, a minimum of 1 and a maximum of 12 degrees. Sunny, a chance of a morning frost and some light winds. Moving on to Hobart, mostly clear and light winds. For tomorrow, a minimum of 3 and a maximum of 12 degrees. Partly cloudy, patches of frost in the north in the early morning and some light winds. Moving on to Launceston, we are partly cloudy and light winds apparently. And for tomorrow, a minimum of 2 and a maximum of 12 degrees. Partly cloudy, the chance of morning fog, slight chance of a shower, patches of morning frost and some light winds. Righto, moving on to the rest of our capitals. Sydney right now is on 14.3 degrees, Melbourne on 11.2 degrees, Brisbane 17.3 degrees, Perth is on 21.5 degrees, Adelaide on 13.3 degrees, Canberra down to 7.7 degrees, and Darwin is on 28.9 degrees. Right, our observations. Cressy, 9.6 degrees. The Launceston Airport is on 8.7 degrees. Lowhead is on 10 degrees even. And here in Launceston City, we are on 9.6 degrees. Rightio. So that's the new sport and weather. We are now into the second hour of the drive time. So now we get to our internationals. Rightio, we've got a little bit different to my normal playlist sort of thing now. This is a bit more on the poppy side of things to start with, and we'll see how we go from there. Let's get into it.

Put a smile on your face. Don't bring everybody down like this. Don't worry. It will soon pass, whatever it is. Don't worry, be happy. I'm not worried.

Okay, so that was The Killers and the song Mr. Brightside. And before that, we had Bobby McFerrin and Don't Worry, Be Happy. I have not heard that song in ages. Righto. 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Let's keep going, shall we?

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1: Mate, I used to play with him, eh?
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0: Rightio. So that was Sophie Ellis Bextor and Murder on the Dance Floor. And before that, we had Me and the Robots with More Than Pixels. Rightio. We'll keep on cracking and get this going.
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0: Righto, there we go. That was the Black Eyed Peas and I Got a Feeling. Before that was Sheryl Crow and Soak Up the Sun. Rightio, what are we? We are 27 minutes to 7. So we'll keep on ticking. We've got plenty of music left. And, yeah, we'll get into it straight after this.
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0: Righto, that was Lady Gaga featuring Colby O'Donis and the song Just Dance. And before that, we had Billie Eilish and Bad Guy. Rightio, we are 19 minutes to 7, so starting to close in on the news. Let's get a few more songs in. Let's go.
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there. So that was Poison and Nothing But a Good Time. And before that, we had Demi Lovato with Sorry Not Sorry. There you go. That's pretty much how I'm feeling right now. Sorry Not Sorry. I'm going to rock it up for these last couple of songs just because I have to. That's me. Cool. Righto. Let's keep going, shall we? I'm going to do a quick reading before we move on. This week in the hot seat. In this Friday's Hot Seat program, we remember one of Tasmania's prominent theatre personalities. Greg Leong died in March, aged 79, after a life of mentoring performers and artists across Tasmania and the world. He was an artistic director, performer, curator and administrator, and as a general manager of Theatre North, he brought many memorable performances to our city. We pay tribute to Greg Leong by replaying his interview with Sheila Hoban from 2018 in the hot seat this Friday after the 4 o'clock news here on City Park Radio. Rightio, let's keep moving on. We're going to knock it up a notch. Let's go.

0: Okay, that was my favourite band, Liliac, and this cover of the Seven Nation Army. I mean, I think that is a way better version of that song. It's really hard to top that. But anyway, that's just me. Rightio, and before that, we had Sumo Psycho and their song Abandon All Ships. Rightio, guys, we are closing in on the news rather rapidly. I'm going to do another quick community diary reading here. The Launceston Jazz Club presents the Logarithms, performing on Sunday the 5th of July. With musicians coming from Burnie, Hobart and Launceston, the Logarithms are truly a statewide band. Come along for a great afternoon of music and dance. Doors will open at 12 noon at the Australian Italian Club in Prospect. Meal bookings are essential. Call 0456 914 907. Righto, guys. We are pretty much done, and we'll get this underway and then on to the news. Thank you very much for listening. I'll talk to you later.
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4: Hello, I'm Peter Hislop. The federal government's tax changes have passed the parliament after Labor arranged an NDIS deal with the Greens. The government has agreed to delay sweeping cuts to the NDIS, which the Greens oppose and are pushing to stop. It comes following criticism directed at the government for a lack of clarity on capital gains tax concessions for couple-owned assets in the event of a death or divorce. Treasurer Jim Chalmers says that gap will be removed.
5: We've been aware of these issues. We are working through them in the usual way. We do intend to address the arrangements for jointly owned assets in subsequent legislation. We'll also ensure that the exemption for income from genuine testamentary trusts applies to the minimum tax on capital gains as well.
4: Residents in the Venezuelan capital, Caracas, are setting up tents on sporting fields away from buildings as fear remains of aftershocks following two major earthquakes. Two quakes in a short period, the stronger of which, a magnitude 7.5 tremor, have destroyed buildings and caused major disruptions to infrastructure. The official death toll stands at 32, but the real number is feared to be much higher and thousands have been reported missing. This witness saw the destruction from inside an airport.
6: Señores.
7: Everyone, the situation we're experiencing here is serious. I recorded during the earthquake. I recorded everything. We also helped people get out. Look at the ceiling. Everything was destroyed.
4: Translation from Reuters. In WA, Nedlands MLA Jonathan Houston has resigned from the Liberal Party amid questions if he will be joining One Nation. In a statement, Liberal leader Basil Zemplis said he's disappointed for the people of Nedlands who elected Jonathan as a Liberal. Jonathan Houston has served as the party's spokesman for small business, veterans and deregulation. One Nation's WA leader Rod Caddies says no Liberals have approached him yet to join the party. Australia's Employment Minister says news today the unemployment rate has dropped slightly from 4.5% to 4.4% is proof the economy is resilient. Of the new workers, 35,000 were part-time and 5,000 were full-time. Amanda Rishworth says the economy is weathering supply chain disruptions from the Iran war.
8: Really does show the work that we're doing to create jobs is paying off. Of course, global uncertainty continues and our government will continue to take all practical measures to ensure that we shield Australians, Australian households and our nation from the worst of this conflict.
4: Scientists say a genetic variant carried by nearly one in three people could increase the risk of severe COVID-19 and lung fibrosis. Laura Devoy has more.
6: A study published in the journal Nature Communications found the genetic variant alters an enzyme found in lung tissue. It's linked to infections, inflammation and lung cancer. The human genome contains around 20,000 genes, many of which can produce more than one protein. Professor Mark Gorrell from the University of Sydney says understanding where these proteins are found in the body, how they change during disease and how genetic variation affects their function could help explain the causes of disease, improve diagnosis and reveal new targets for treatment.
4: Turning to sport, and in the NRL, South Sydney's Dane Gagai has signed a one-year deal with the Brisbane Broncos for next year's NRL season. The veteran centre rejoins the club he began his career with in 2011. On the field, and the Eels and South Sydney will kick off round 17 tonight.
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Hello, thank you for joining me. I'm Jane Bauer, and this is The Folk Show across the National Community Radio Network. It's been pre-recorded in the studios of Radio Adelaide in South Australia, Kaurna Country. And as usual, I'll be playing a selection of North American, Anglo-Celtic and Australian traditional retro and contemporary folk music. And we're going to go to England first. This is a band called Rainbow Chasers from their album Fortune Never Sleeps. And the band members are Mark Hutchinson, Ruth Angel, Joe Hamilton and Ashley Hutchings. Now, Ashley Hutchings was a founder member of Fairport Convention, Steel Ice Band and the Albion Band, so well known to a lot of you. This is the first track, Looking for Change.

two performers from England there. That was Grace Petrie from her album Build Something Better, with The House Always Wins. And before that, it was the band The Rainbow Chasers from their album Fortune Never Sleeps with Looking for Change. And that was written by one of the band members, Joe Hamilton. Sarah McQuaid lives in Cornwall. This is from her 2015 album, Walking into White, which she has re-recorded as a live version last year. I'm going to play Jackdaw's Rising. So, Sarah McQuaid.

That's a very lively group, isn't it? They're called the Longest Johns. They're from Bristol in England, and that track, Ends of the Earth, and I'll be playing more of their work in the future. And before that, Sarah McQuaid from her album Walking into White with Jack Dawes Rising. Interesting arrangement, that song, isn't it? Well, we're going to go to Scotland now, and this is Sylvia Bounce. I think she's got a great voice. This is a nonsense song, Sue So and Silk. It's from her album, The Colour of Amber.

0: Shawarmul means where the shore meets the sea in the Shetland dialect. And this group, Shawarmul, are from the Shetland Islands, of course, then. And this track, Serendipity, was from their album Turning Tide. And before that, it was Sylvia Barnes with Sue Sewn Silk from her album The Colour of Amber. Well, we're going to go to the US now, and I've been sent quite a few files of Kasi Blanton tracks. This is from her album Red Volume 1. She's got a Volume 2 as well. She's an activist and writes great lyrics, I think. This first track I'm going to play is Ugly Nasty Commie Bitch. And there's a bit of a language warning here. But I'm going to play two tracks. I'll play another war as well because they're quite short.
1: In the morning when I leave my den, I moisturize with the tears of men. Stir my tea with a crucifix. I'm an ugly, nasty, commie bitch. In the evening when I'm on the rag, just rip up a couple of American flags. Take a nice hot bath.

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Everybody knows it, dear. Old Bad Joe is still picking cotton for.

0: pedal steel.
1: That's the late Leonard Cohen live in London with Everybody Knows. And of course, he wrote that as well. He's an amazing wordsmith. And that performance was in 2008. And before that, what did you think of Cassie Blanton? I love her. First up was Ugly Nasty Commie Bitch, and then Another War. Great lyric writer. And that was from her Red Volume 1 album. Okay, you're listening to The Folk Show across the National Community Radio Network. I'm Jane Bauer. This program's being pre-recorded in the studios of Radio Adelaide in South Australia, Kaurna Country. And just recently I found out in the first half of the year, 58 stations have downloaded this program. So there's lots of you out there that are receiving this, and I'm really pleased. And I'd love to say hello to all of you. And I'd like to say particularly hello to those people who are in 2ARM in Armidale Community Radio, and there's 2BAR, which is 93.7 Edge FM in regional New South Wales, and 2BBB, I think it is, in Bellington Community Radio. They're on at 93.3 FM in New South Wales. And I'll say hello to others at other times on other shows. Please listen on the station that you're listening to now at the same time next week so you can pick up this program again. We're going to go to Australian music now. I've played this track before on a previous program, but I think it's so good I'm playing it again. It's Steel City Sue. I met her at the National Folk Festival in Canberra this year. This track is called Boomtown, and she's from Newcastle.

Oh, that's a sad ending to the song, isn't it? Stephanie the Pirate. And that's the Runaway Strings, and they're from Ararat. And before that, it was Steel City Sue with Boomtown about Newcastle and how the coal industry just takes money out of the area. Unlike during the gold rush when the towns boomed and beautiful buildings were built. Oh, now, at the Tuck Shop ladies have put another song on AMRAP and I can't go by without playing it. This one is called Things I'll Never Say.

That was Australian group the Haystack Mountain Hermits with the traditional song Shady Grove. And before that, Tuck Shop Ladies, who are Rosie Burgess and Sam Lowe with Things I'll Never Say. Well, I've come to the end of the program. Hope you've enjoyed my selection of music this week. Please listen again next week on the same station at the same time, wherever you are in Australia. I'd love you to join me. And until then, please look after yourself, care for your family and friends, and don't forget to carry out random acts of kindness. Now, this is from an album called Contemporary Celtic Instrumentals, Playing with Fire, and I'm going to play the Wolfstone track, The Sleeping Tuna, The Noose and the Gillies.

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2: For Night Train.

James Brown from 1961 with the title for his 1961 album, Night Train. And of course, the title of this program, and of course, tonight is the final Night Train. I've been doing this program for 6 years. I've thoroughly enjoyed doing it, but I've decided I need a bit of a break. And anyway, tonight we're featuring tracks that I've featured for most of the 6 years that we've been on there. A bit of artists that I've featured tonight. We have a bit of Rag and Bone Man, a bit of Christine Ingram Kingfish, Robert Cray, Shamika Copeland, Selwyn Birchwood, and this gentleman who... here's a bit of interesting trivia. This guy is one of the five living human beings that feature on the cover of Sgt. Pepper. They're, of course, two of them are Beatles. The third one, of course, is Bob Dylan. Fourth one is US abstract artist Larry Bell. And the fifth one is Mr. Dion DiMucci, who basically has resurrected his musical career in the last few years. It's not the first time. I think it's about the third or fourth time that he's come aboard with some great new music. This is Dion and John Hammond from an album called Blues with Friends. This is My Baby Loves the Boogie.

Dion DiMucci and John Hammond. And you can tell Dion's been around for a while because, quite honestly, one of the guys who suggested that he go solo was John Hammond's dad back in 1959. And around the time that John Hammond got Bob Dylan into the studio for his first album. Coming up to 11 minutes past 9, City Park Radio, 103.7, 96.5. Where are we heading now? This is a Grammy Award-winning track from a couple of years ago from the wonderful Taj Mahal swinging live at the church in Tulsa, Oklahoma. This is a track called Waiting for My Papa to Come.

The Backsliders, which of course included the late great Rob Hurst, former drummer for the Midnight Oil, who we lost early this year due to a 3-year fight against prostate cancer. Yes, very big loss to the Australian music industry. 20 minutes past 9, City Park Radio. This next lady is, of course, the only lady to play the lead guitarist for John Mayall and the Blues Breakers. Great player and has won many awards. This is Caroline Wonderland from her album Tempting Fate.

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2: Ooh, my soul. 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

Rory Graham, better known as, of course, the Rag and Bone Man. And that's from his 2021 album, Life by Misadventure. Great, great voice. It's coming up to 29 minutes past 9. Of course, 10 o'clock tonight. Bad Habits, Good Tracks with the one and only Rob Foggo. This, of course, is the last Night Train tonight. I am finishing up on a Thursday night. I'll still be presenting Reading in the Ears. But, yes, tonight is the last Night Train I'll be broadcasting. Here's Lucinda Williams.

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City Park Radio, 103.7, 96.5. The one and only Lucinda Williams. You're listening to the Night Train, and the final Night Train tonight. Where are we heading now? Oh, yes, we've been featuring this guy for heaps. Been nominated for Grammys, based in Florida. I think he's half English, half Jamaican. This is Selwyn Birchwood from Living in a Burning House is the name of the album. And this is Searching for My Tribe.

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0: No, we're not going to get on board. 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We lost Johnny Winter back in 2014. It would take his brother about 7 years to put together an album, a tribute album, called Brother Johnny. This is, of course, Edgar Winter, the man who gave us, in the 70s, rock and Frankenstein and Free Ride and a number of great albums in the 70s. He was still performing, and he decided to do a whole tribute album to Johnny. This is Meantown Blues, and of course it won a Grammy.

Johnny Winter, and I've just been invaded. Large number of people came into the studio, which is very nice to see. Don't normally get people coming in every time to see you on the program, but it was wonderful. Yeah, it's about 13 minutes to 10. Mr. Fogo is coming up with Bad Habits, Good Tracks at 10 o'clock tonight. Where are we heading now? Oh, yes, Criston Kingfish Ingram from his debut album.

That's Johnny Copeland's daughter, Shamika, the new queen of Chicago blues, really. That's from her Uncivil War album from 2020. Well, it's nearly time for me to go. And, of course, as I say, this is the last Night Train. I've thoroughly enjoyed putting these programs together for the last 6 years. For me, it's been also been a bit of an education to playing new material and finding new artists that I'd never heard of, and to actually brought them into the program. But also it gave me a good chance to play some great blues and soul from yesteryear, going back to the 50s and 60s and 70s. And plus the fact that I enjoyed doing the research and the listening to some great music, which don't get that much play on commercial, certainly on commercial radio. It's nice to actually listen and research and put it together. I will still be doing Reading in the Years, and in actual fact, my next program will be the 4th of July, where I'll be featuring some classic American tracks going back to the 50s, and I hope you can join me for that program. Anyway, thanks very much for listening. Rob's coming up, and I'll see you on the 4th of July on the Saturday for Reeling. Thanks for listening to the Night Train, and I'll see you very, very soon.

And the night train has reached its final destination. Thanks to Vaughan Gibson there, not only for a great show tonight, but for all the shows he's done since November of 2020, somewhere around 290-odd shows. He's been a constant for me over that time here on Thursday nights. He's brought a lot of pleasure to the listeners, and he's also been a great person to have in the studio on these Thursday nights. So, Vaughan, you will be absolutely missed, but thank you very much for everything. Anyway, my name is Rob Foggo, and this is Bad Habits, Good Tracks. It's a theme show of pop, rock and alternative songs from the 60s, 70s, 80s and the 90s. Tonight's theme here on Bad Habits, Good Tracks is Wild, and I'll be with you for the next hour. Do hope you enjoy the show. Before we start, let's have a quick look at the weather for the next 24 hours or so. Where for the remainder of tonight, it's going to be partly cloudy with light winds getting down to an overnight minimum temperature of 2 degrees. The outlook for tomorrow, Friday the 26th of June. It's going to be a partly cloudy day. There's a chance of some morning fog. There's also a slight chance of a shower. And we can add some patches of morning frost to that list as well. And with some light winds and a maximum temperature tomorrow expected to be 12 degrees. There is a 20% chance of some rain, although possibly not much because it doesn't actually give me a quantity. Currently in the area at Cressy, we've got 7.5 degrees. We've got 8 degrees at Launceston Airport. Low Head's currently got 8.7 degrees. And here in Launceston itself, we've currently got 8.1 degrees. All right, let's kick off tonight's show with a song. It's been covered many times, but it was actually a cover version itself. The original was recorded back in 1965 by a band called The Wild Ones, but it didn't make the charts. This one did. This is The Troggs. Wild Thing.

think I love you. But I won't know for sure. Come on, hold me tight.

0: And that was the Trogs there with Wild Thing from their 1966 debut album, From Nowhere. Wild Thing peaked at number 2 in the United Kingdom and went all the way to number 1 in America.
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0: And tonight's theme here on Bad Habits Good Tracks is Wild, and with the song that won ARIAs for Single of the Year and Song of the Year. It's Nick Cave and the Bad Seeds with Kylie Minogue. It is, of course, Where the Wild Roses Grow.

And we started off there with Where the Wild Roses Grow by Nick Cave and the Bad Seeds with Kylie Minogue from the 1996 album Murder Ballads. That, of course, was a Nick Cave and Bad Seeds album, not a Kylie Minogue one. After that, we just had Duran Duran with The Wild Boys, which was the only studio track from their predominantly live 1984 album Arena. The Wild Boys hit number one in South Africa and was also listed at number one by America's Cashbox chart. It peaked at number two on their Billboard chart. It is 13 minutes past 10. I'm Rob Foggo, and you're listening to Bad Habits Good Tracks on City Park Radio, 103.7 FM, 96.5 FM, online at cityparkradio.com or via the Community Radio Plus app. Tonight's theme here on Bad Habits Good Tracks is Wild. This song from 30 years ago is a commentary on the rise of racism in Australia. Sadly, it's still relevant today. This is Things of Stone and Wood with Wildflowers.

she was everybody's darling. But she never lost her head, even when she was given head. She says, hey babe, take a walk on the wild side. Said, hey babe, take a walk on the wild side. And the colored girls go

They said, hey, sugar, take a walk on the wild side. I said, hey, babe, take a walk on the wild side. All right.

0: And we start off there with Wildflowers by Things of Stone and Wood from their 1995 album Junk Theatre. And after that, we just had Lou Reed with Walk on the Wild Side from his 1972 album Transformer. In 2021, Rolling Stone magazine ranked Walk on the Wild Side as the 180th greatest song of all time.
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0: And this Saturday night, Craig Boone will be hosting The Rock Show. That's following on from Reeling in the Years with Terry Whiteley. So make sure you tune in for a fantastic Saturday evening of great music, as always, here on City Park Radio. Back to this show, though, we have a song that went to number two in New Zealand. This is Talking Heads, Wild, Wild Life.

And that was, well, I guess we called a fictitious Australian studio group called Fourth House. There was a cover version of the 1970 Cat Stevens song Wild World. Fourth House had vocals by Danny Robinson, and Wild World was the only song ever released under the name of Fourth House. Before that, we had Talking Heads with Wild Wild Life from their 1986 album True Stories, an album that went to number one in New Zealand. It's 30 minutes past 10 or 30 minutes to 11. I'm Rob Foggo and you're listening to Bad Habits Good Tracks on City Park Radio, 103.7 FM, 96.5 FM, online at cityparkradio.com or via the Community Radio Plus app. Tonight's theme here on Bad Habits Good Tracks is Wild. The song that was written by Mick Jagger and Keith Richards but was originally recorded by the Flying Burrito Brothers in 1970. This is the Rolling Stones with Wild Horses.

0: And that was The Roar of the Wild Torpedoes there by Russell Morris and the Rubes from their 1981 album Almost Frantic, which was the only album released under that band name. Before that, we had the Rolling Stones with Wild Horses from their 1971 album Sticky Fingers. In 2021, Rolling Stone magazine ranked Wild Horses as the 193rd greatest song of all time.
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0: And at 11 o'clock, we'll cut to the Satellite Overnight program, starting with Contact. But City Park Radio will be back at 6 a.m. with your favourite local presenter, starting with Paul Dubois for breakfast, followed by the Examiner readings at 9:30, and then mornings with Michael Christian from 10 o'clock. But back to this show, continuing on with our theme of wild. This is Skid Row with Youth Gone Wild.

And we start off there with Youth Gone Wild by Skid Row from their 1989 debut self-titled album. And after that, we just had The Cult with Wild Hearted Son from their 1991 album Ceremony. Wild Hearted Son was their best charting song ever in Finland, where it peaked at number 4. It is 12 minutes to 11. I'm Rob Foggo, and you're listening to Bad Habits Good Tracks on City Park Radio, 103.7 FM, 96.5 FM, online at cityparkradio.com or via the Community Radio Plus app. Right, only 3 songs in our show left to go. All of them, of course, fit tonight's theme, which is wild. And this is Hoodoo Gurus with In the Wild.

0: We started off there with In the Wild by Hoodoo Gurus from their 1985 album Mars Needs Guitars. And after that, we just had Susie Quattro with The Wild One from her 1974 album Quattro, an album that went all the way to number one here in Australia.
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0: The last song of the night coming up now. This is, thank you very much for listening. This is normally where I'd say, please join me again next time at the same time for more bad habits, good tracks.

The theme next week will be Chain or Unchain. But I won't be joining you again at the same time next week. With the night train finishing up this week, there's a bit of a Thursday night reshuffle, and Bad Habits Good Tracks will now be, from next week, coming on at 8 p.m, so 2 hours earlier, so running from 8 p.m. to 9 p.m. Look, I hope that you know, our regular listeners can still tune in for that. Hopefully it even makes it easier for you to tune in. It certainly makes me easier to present the show and still show up for work the next day. And hopefully even more listeners will come on, I hope. Anyway, to take us out to satellite programming with a song that went to number one in America. It was nominated for a Grammy for Best Rap Solo Performance from the 1999 movie of the same name. This is Will Smith featuring Drew Hill and Kool Moe Dee with Wild Wild West. Thank you. Good night.

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0: BBC News with Govinda Gill. Two massive back-to-back earthquakes have rocked northern Venezuela, flattening buildings and homes in the capital, Caracas, and across several states. At least 164 people have died. Venezuela's interim president, Delcy Rodriguez, has declared a state of emergency and addressed the nation on TV.
1: Yo pido a Dios que nos ilumine.
2: I ask God that he may light our path and continue to protect us, and that all of Venezuela receives that protection and the prayers. I ask all the churches of Venezuela, every faith, that we unite in a single prayer for the protection of our people.
0: Several countries, including the United States, China and India, have pledged to help Venezuela with rescue operations. The US Secretary of State Marco Rubio said Washington is in the process of deploying assistance.
3: As we move forward with that response, with the sort of the short-term phase of response recovery, the second phase, of course, will be identifying their more longer-term and acute needs. What are the things over the long-term they're going to need help with? We'll have a better assessment of that after the next 48 hours when we're on the ground and as the Venezuelan authorities get more visibility as to the level of damage in terms of housing. Where do you put all these people that don't have anywhere to go live? What we can do to help restore or help them restore their communications, their internet, their telecom, and so forth.
0: However, the country's main international airport near Caracas has closed because of damage, which could complicate the delivery of urgently needed aid. The US Secretary of State Marco Rubio has assured America's Gulf allies that the Strait of Hormuz will remain toll-free. Speaking in Bahrain during a tour of the Gulf, Mr. Rubio said the US wanted to deal with Iran, but not at any price. Iran has suggested that it will charge ships for transiting the waterway. At least a dozen activists have been arrested near Kenya's parliament as they gather to mark the second anniversary of the Gen Z anti-government protests. Police say the group is being held for questioning. Opposition politicians and rights activists laid flowers on a razor wire near parliament in memory of those killed during the youth-led protests in 2024. Much of Europe is experiencing another day of soaring temperatures. Heat alerts and public health measures are in place in many countries. Analysts say Thursday will see at least 100 million people across Europe experience temperatures in excess of 35 Celsius. Here's Jessica Parker.
4: You're seeing this across Europe, in the UK as well. People sort of buying up air conditioning units in terms of public transport. There has been some disruption because older trains that don't have air conditioning, older buses that don't have air conditioning being pulled from service as well. And a debate going on as well about what Belgium and other countries indeed are going to need to do to cope going forward with these more extreme temperatures.
0: BBC News. The Democratic Republic of Congo has imposed new travel restrictions to curb the spread of Ebola. Anyone leaving affected areas must now complete a 21-day isolation period before travelling elsewhere in the country or abroad. The move follows the first Ebola case detected in France involving a doctor who'd returned from the DRC. Police in Hong Kong have arrested the two owners of an independent bookshop on suspicion of selling what they've called seditious material. Local media are reporting that one of those detained was Letitia Wong, a well-known pro-democracy activist. Here's Paul Moss.
5: Letitia Wong always knew she could be targeted. Her bookshop became one of the few places in Hong Kong where content considered subversive could still be found. Books like 1984 or Aldous Huxley's dystopian novel Brave New World. Now she and a colleague are apparently in custody, facing the possibility of lengthy prison sentences. It's 2 years since Hong Kong began restricting free expression using laws under what's called Article 23 of the Constitution. The latest arrests suggest these laws are being imposed ever more tightly.
0: An official at India's foreign ministry has sparked a major row by saying that having an Indian passport is not proof of being a citizen. The comment has been widely condemned, with critics arguing it'll mean that other countries no longer recognise the passport as evidence of nationality. However, the Indian government insists that passports have never proved citizenship. The government in Britain is publishing plans to ban conversion therapy. The draft bill proposes two new criminal offences for the practice, defined as trying to change a person's sexual orientation using abuse that seriously harms them. The plans also cover transgender identity. The government said a ban wouldn't stop open conversations about sexuality, stressing there's a high bar for criminality. BBC News.
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That we're all just children trapped in fine lines and credit cards.

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3: 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Welcome to the greatest city on earth, home of the New York Knicks, the birthplace of hip-hop. Man, talk to me nice, man.

0: 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We on the way.
1: What are we talking about? We're finally here. We are talking about Definition Radio, but we are also talking about the Knicks.
2: The New York Knickerbockers
1: have won the NBA championship. And as we've spoken about many times before, I have been a Knicks fan since I was a teenager, which was a long, long time ago.
2: Tragic.
1: And I'm a happy chappy.
2: A happy chappy.
1: Happy
2: indeed.
1: Chappy. So, like, man, I thought, well, it was time for us to do our monthly show anyway. So, man, let's do a New York show, New York flavored show. All New York based MCs, pretty much, in the Christian hip hop realm.
2: What a way to celebrate. They have a ticker tape parade through New York, but it's not much compared to Definition Radio's New York special.
1: I'm going to send them this. I'm going to send them this episode.
2: Yeah?
1: And someone might listen to it. You know, Josh Hart's a Christian, you know.
2: Yeah, I know.
1: Actually, so I'm going to send it to Josh Hart.
2: Do you know Jalen Brunson's heard the song Jalen Brunson that we opened with by YP, a.k.a. Young Paul and Adam?
1: Featuring DJ Mike Halvey.
2: Yeah.
1: Well, he would have heard it. Who will hear it once I send him the show?
2: Yeah, good.
1: For real, I'm going to send it to Josh Hart and say, bro, please listen. Anyway. But there's also this NYC cypher that Kingdom Time Entertainment did. They've done like 9 of them. This is number 1.
3: 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David.

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1: What's up? This is Boogie One in the place to be, and you're listening to Definition Radio. Shoutouts from Puerto Rico. BDF and Hip Hop Cristiano Hispano representando. You are rocking with the best.

0: York is the theme tonight for Definition Radio. Oaks and Jabs back in the place on the once a month. 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New York Knicks won the championship, so New York MCs is the theme. That was Jared All-Star featuring Sailor the Corner and Riggs with God's Dogs.
1: Love that track.
0: The album called Let the Dogs Eat.
1: Very New York, but very jazzy.
0: Jazzy.
1: A bit of jazz to it. Now, we've got to go back to that cypher. You got to tell us who was in there.
0: Yes, sorry.
1: NYC tell us who cypher. Wasn't in there, because there was enough of people in there.
0: Kingdom Time Entertainment, NYC Cypher. That was the first one they did, which was a while ago, featuring Corey Redd, David
1: Gage,
0: Vera, Marcus Aaron, Redeemed, and Kaylanda.
1: Kaylanda.
0: We're going to play another one of those later on in the show.
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1: Oaks and Jabs bringing you the New York special episode in tribute to the New York Knicks.
0: What a beautiful, beautiful championship.
1: Look what God did. Huh? Well, he did the impossible.
0: I'm pretty sure the other team was praying as well. So how does that work?
1: I don't know.
0: But
1: God's will, man.
0: But I'm happy. And but, you know, just a theme to bring. So this is Adam, also from New York. Who Am I? Featuring Joseph S.D.

0: Yo, what's up, everybody? This is Randy Mason.
1: This is Damian B. Sanders, what it is.
0: Yo, why you gotta be so aggressive, though? And we are Jesus Peace, live from New York.
1: Live from New York, baby.
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0: Peace. Our favorite.
1: Whatever you want from me, Jesus, I'll stand.
0: Our favorite crew from New York, because we know them personally, because they were out here for Uproc.
2: They were. They're probably my favorite Uproc guests.
0: Yeah. Jesus Peace was because there's no longer a crew. Randy Mason and Damien B. Sanders, as you heard on that shout out.
2: Man, I was just reminiscing on that EP, Somewhere Between Faith and Fear. Man,
0: amazing EP.
2: I had that in high rotation.
0: I think most of the people that were at Uproc loved that one.
2: Mm, that was one of those things where you had that CD in your car and it just goes on loop for ages. Anytime you're not, doing something else in your car, the CD's playing. It's just part of your subconscious mind for a long time.
0: So both the guys still doing stuff. Randy's probably doing more music, and we're going to play one of his other tracks a bit later.
2: Mm.
0: Damien's getting back into it, but he hasn't been around that much. He was on the Uproc compilation. But as you may realize, if you missed the start of the show, we are having a New York MC show based on the fact that the New York Knicks won the championship. Celebrating because I am a rampant New York Knicks fan.
2: Rampant. Notorious.
0: Wearing a hat right now.
2: Notorious.
0: Notorious for it.
2: Yeah, you're only putting the hat on because I told you to put the hat on, though.
0: I know.
2: Should have been wearing it already.
0: It's true.
2: Hey, look.
0: This is a track by another favorite of ours from New York.
2: Absolutely.
0: The dearly departed Brother E with the Flood Your Mind remix. Man, we miss you, bro.

0: Peaceful. Peaceful. William Carter, here on Definition Radio, Oaks and Jabs, everything's in the place.
1: Everything's very peaceful once your team wins a ring.
0: Yeah, it's like a massive relief of built-up tension of years and years and years. Especially because the way they lost last year, oh, that hurt, man.
1: Have you got a story of watching the game?
0: The game?
1: Final game.
0: All right, so here's what it is, right? The final game five, where they could be winning the championship, so I definitely want to watch the game, but it's on Sunday. I'm not going to skip church for it, you know, which means needing to watch the replay, like in the afternoon, once getting back from church after lunch and all that. So just got to avoid social media, not touch your phone because someone's going to, you know, post something, you know, or you just
1: I
0: even...
1: I think I messaged you too. I didn't message you too early.
0: Right. So what happened is I grabbed my phone just to take a photo of my daughter because she was doing something cute and I saw a message from Jabs. I didn't even read the message, but I just saw many exclamation marks while we were halfway through watching the game.
1: That could be anything.
0: Nah, I knew it was. Like, oh man, they won. Like, and, which I was happy about, but you spoiled it.
1: Oh. I think I just wrote... Did it. Got it. My bad.
0: This one is OGs in CHH from New York. Corey Redden Precise, all out.

0: Definition. That's Randy Mason in Gainsborough featuring Edson Sean and Heeson Lee.
1: Heeson Lee, also from New York. She's from Staten Island, mate.
0: Do that.
1: Like the Wu-Tang.
0: If you're not sure if you should do it, do that.
1: Don't just do that. Do that. I love that song. I've always loved that song.
0: Yeah.
1: So 2021, that one. Then New York, Randy from the Bronx.
0: A lot of diversity in this New York playlist too. I was thinking it was going to be very like boom.
1: Well, there's different eras. Yeah, so there's newer guys like I mentioned, Corey Redd and Precise. They were around years ago. That's a newer track, but they're like, you know, late 90s, early 2000s, and the new crop is like your YP and your the Commissioners and Adam and them guys.
0: Mm.
1: This one is you can tell it's kind of a newer track by the slang, Slay the Oppie, which is exactly what the New York Knicks did. Slay the Oppie. YP, aka Young Paul and the Commissioner, yeah. From the Beast Coast EP.
0: Beast Coast. Featuring DJ Charlie Wash.
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1: No Philly in the building. Truth Music.
2: My dad made this piece.
1: Bring a pressure with the blitz.
3: With the blitz.
1: High stepping like down with the pick.
3: With the pick.
1: Goose nagging with the wrist.
3: Swish.
1: I'ma hit my shot

0: It's a basketball reference, Jabs. Shoot my shot.
1: I know that.
0: Because the Knicks have done it.
1: Yes.
0: And that was Proddy the Prodigal. Now, you may wonder, I know we're doing a New York show, and the start of that track, Proddy says, you know, Philly in the building, because Proddy the Prodigal's from Philly. But Adam talks about being a Knicks fan. And I don't mind putting that on the show because the Knicks swept the Philadelphia 76ers 4-0.
1: I knew you were going to over-explain this thing.
0: So they slayed, they definitely did slay those oppies.
1: Yep, okay.
0: As
1: Oppie got the other slayed. Fellas,
0: they got totally oppie slayed. Swept. 4-0. Zippity-doo-dah.
1: Do you know who Danhausen is?
0: No.
1: Okay.
0: Oh, the curse guy. Are we going to get into that? WWE. Nah, I'm not doing it. You're not killing my vibes. We were talking about
1: it. That's good. It's all part of it. A wrestling vampire played a big part in New York Knicks winning.
0: It's just skills and determination, mate. Skills and determination. Let's get into another one of these New York City ciphers. This is number eight. One of the most recent ones anyway. Jared Allstar, YP again, C4 Cretona, and Rick
1: Montero. Ricky Montero. Sounds like a baseball player.
2: Yo, y'all see what's going on the East?
1: What?
2: Shout out to Jared Allstar. It's real bubbly right now.
1: It's so bubbly.
3: Bubbly right now.
0: Yes, son. Big killer team. Yes, son.

0: Yeah. Kingdom Time Entertainment.
1: It's Kingdom Time.
0: With the New York, with the NYC Cypher Series, you can...
1: What is the NYC Cypher Series? What is this all about?
0: You can... Well, they're obviously New York and some surrounding areas, like there's some Jersey MCs or whatever, but...
1: We'll accept them.
0: Yeah, close enough. It's only on YouTube, though, so you got to go get it from there. We'll go listen to it there. And there's 8 of them? 9 of them, I think. So, good
1: stuff. And there are obviously videos of them all rapping as well.
0: Yeah.
1: You don't just listen to the raps.
0: You see the people doing the raps. The big posse track, as we call them.
1: Are these a new thing?
0: What?
1: Oh, that was from 2023, that one. Are they still going?
0: I think they've done one since then. The first one was 2018, the one we played early in the show. So they're still going, but I like it. I like that whole idea of the... I know the guys in Chicago did one that Aisha Marie was on, like, you know, get all the MCs from that city and do a cypher track. I like that. Well, not all, but, you know.
1: Cyphers are mad, eh?
0: But how cool is it that I think it's quite cool to... Yes, I'm happy about the Knicks winning.
1: Oh, yeah?
0: I'm stoked. I'm ecstatic about the Knicks winning. You should have seen me when
1: it
0: they
1: hasn't
0: won.
1: Come through. Man, it hasn't come through to the audience.
0: Game 4, when OG Anunoby did that tip in, man, I was losing it. But what I'm trying to say is... It's cool to talk about basketball and stuff, but obviously, on definition, it's cool that we're able to find New York MCs that are still talking about God.
1: Yeah.
0: And bring that into a theme, because that's the most important thing, you know?
1: It'll probably be hard to do that, like, with any other city.
0: Probably. Yeah, maybe. Except Philly. There's heaps of Philly MCs. But, yeah. Yeah, I'd have to do a lot of research. This one was probably less research.
1: We could definitely do a whole Sydney episode.
0: Oh, and LA would be easy too, but yeah. But this guy is another OG from back in New York State, not New York City, but it's all right. 2006, this album, Think It's a Game. It's Todd Bangs featuring B Deal, and I picked this track because it's a dope beat, but also because B Deal album, Think It's a Game. It's Todd Bangs featuring B Deal, and I picked this track because it's a dope beat, but also because B

Guitarist Randy Johnston, along with Joe Locke playing vibraphone, Bruce Barth piano, Nat Reeves bass, and Grady Tate drums. A piece called Downtime. Randy Johnston from New York City. Welcome along to The Breeze, the program again coming to you from the studios of 4MBS Classic FM, MBS Light Digital Radio, and Silver Memories Nostalgia Radio in Brisbane, all the way around Australia on the Community Radio Network.

now the wonderful voice of Astrid Gilberto with Stanley Tarantine playing tenor sax, and of the star Toots Thielemann, a nice bit of harmonica on Ponteo, recorded in 1971. As we stay with the Brazilian theme for just a little while longer, this time the group led by Houston person, Luis Bonfa's Gentle Rain.

rain, it keeps on falling and sounding good too. Houston Person leading the quartet, playing tenor sax with Richard Wyans, piano, Ray Drummond bass, and Kenny Washington drums. Recorded in 2003. And recorded a few years before that is Antonio Carlos Jobim with a piece he didn't write.

Antonio Carlos Jobim, voice and piano, sounding good on Ari Barroso's Brazil, written round about 1943 and recorded by Jobim in 1973. On the breeze now, let's have two different versions of the Paul Simon song Goodbye Frank Lloyd Wright from two separate Paul Simon songbook albums, one by the New York Voices, and first of all, Joe Kendamo and the trio.

So long, Frank Lloyd Wright, or goodbye, Frank Lloyd Wright. You take your pick. The New York Voices from their Paul Simon songbook album, and before that, Joe Kendama and his trio from Melbourne from their Paul Simon songbook album. Good albums, both. For the listeners to Late Night Jazz on ABC, you'll recognise this one.

some solo piano from Mike Nock with the Bryce Roddy composition Windows of Arques, which was used by Jim McLeod for his jazz track program on ABC Radio late at night. Then it shifted to an early evening spot, didn't it? I think so. But a wonderful piece of music. And the original by Bryce Roddy was just so memorable and wonderful stuff. And speaking of late night jazz, we highlight at the beginning of The Breeze each week that the program is coming to you from the studios of MBS Lite, etc., etc. Well, MBS Lite is the digital arm of 4MBS Classic FM, and we have jazz 7 nights a week from 10 to midnight. Sounds very familiar, doesn't it? So if you log on to mbslite.com.au, you too can be part of the team listening to late night jazz. Next up, this is the James Morrison Quartet. The night was sultry.

title was Sultry Indeed. James Morrison, piano and flugelhorn, with Harry Morrison, bass, William Morrison, guitar, and Patrick Deneo, drums. The album Midnight Till Dawn, recorded at the Abbey Road Studios in London in 2013. Right about the same time is The Night Cafe from their album Havana to Paris. And the group is just the two people, Leila Gaito, who plays flute and does the vocals, and Michael Dalveen, guitar. And this is Johnny, You're No Angel.

Brisbane pianist Steve Newcomb and his group doesn't give the lineup, unfortunately. And Just Friends. And we are Just Friends here on The Breeze. Thank you so much for your company this time round. Look forward to the next time. Enjoy the week ahead. I'm John Deegan. Ciao for now.

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1: 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Some of the information may be out of date.

How are you doing, everybody? This is Dave Rentz welcoming you to the Hit Parade of yesterday. We're here for an hour of vintage music, happy music from the 1920s and 30s, and let's begin our program today with Bing Crosby in 1934.

Not one of Al Bolley's best known songs, but Colorado Sunset with the Studio Orchestra. And before that, he sang You're Pretty as a Picture, also with the Studio Orchestra, around 1934. And that was the year that we led off the program with Bing Crosby singing Someday, Sweetheart. Now, you may not have seen these very large, I think they're 14-inch 78 RPM records that were issued from time to time, mostly in the late 1920s. And they didn't survive long because they were very fragile. All you had to do is bump one of them and that was the end of it. But they issued what they called gems from stage musicals of the 1920s. And they put these out a bit prior to movie versions, so people would have the melodies in mind, and it would enticing them to go to the movies and see what was going on. Let's listen to a couple of these. We'll start off with Good News, which was a stage production as well as a movie, and then we'll listen to No, No, Nanette.

gems from three stage musicals, with featuring most of the tunes from the musicals so that you could keep them in mind. And it may prompt you to go see the movies when they came out. We just heard Gems from Sunny, and before that from No No Nanette, both of those from 1928 and performed by the Light Opera Company, and they didn't list any of the vocalists, they were just members of the cast. And we open up that set with Gems from Good News, the Arden Omen Orchestras in 1929. Let's continue with the music and listen to Isham Jones and his orchestra.

Carson Jones and his orchestra provided us with the three tunes we just heard. In My Heart It's You, that was from 1930. Frank Silvano was the vocalist. And I keep remembering Someone I Should Forget. Frank sang that one also in 1930. And we led off with Hoagy Carmichael's composition Stardust, with Victor Young getting a lovely violin solo in the middle there, and that was also from 1930. And I think it's about time we did a special program featuring Isham Jones. He was a composer of many important tunes, but also had a wonderful orchestra, and we could do several hours worth, but we'll devote a program in the not too far distant future to Isham Jones and his various orchestras.

lover strums his fiddle while he hums a little song. Oh, this is his song. Go on, play, fiddle, play. Play, my loved one, a melody. Sing to my love.

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So softly croon, while the moon weaves our two hearts in harmony.

the unique stylings of Ted Lewis and his orchestra. Ted doing the singing, I guess you could call it that. He had his own ways. That was from 1932 off an old Columbia 78. And before that, too, featuring the voice of Russ Colombo, one of the great troubadours that, he met an untimely death early in his career due to a gun accident. Anyways, a pistol was fired, and the bullet ricocheted off the desk and hit him in the eye and killed him immediately. Well, we heard A Peach of a Pear with Gus Arnheim's orchestra in 1931 and Paradise with Leonard Joy's orchestra a year later. Let's get away from that rather maudlin and sad ending to Russ Colombo and listen to Alfredo and his band from the UK. And he had a Romani style in the 1930s, featured some of the best male vocalists around the UK. Here we're going to listen to a couple of his tunes from that time.

the music of Alfredo and his orchestra from the UK in 1929. We heard Great Day, There's a Blue Ridge Round My Heart, Virginia, and Singapore Sorrows.

Bill Hades Cubs with George Moore doing the singing. That's it for the Hit Parade for today. Hope you enjoyed it. Dave Rentz wishing you good luck and goodbye from Coranda.

Hi there. You're listening to, and I thank you very much, the Dirt Music Radio Show, coming to you as it does absolutely every week from the studios of 2SER. Stuart Coop's my name. Thanks for joining me. And if you're wondering, sitting there, pondering, contemplating what Dirt Music is all about, let me explain. Dirt Music is a radio show about music that comes from the heart and takes absolutely no prisoners. What you're about to hear can come from right across the musical spectrum, just so long as it's made with no concession whatsoever to fad or to fashion. So it is another week, another Dirt Music. Lots of music to get through. Some of it's old, some of it's new, and some of it, guess what, is in between. Mainly new music this week. We're going to start off with two songs from an artist that I've been listening to over the last couple of weeks who I like very, very much. She's from the United States. Her name is AJ Monet, and she's got an album out, an amazing album called The Color of Rain. We're going to listen to a song from that, piece from that called Working Class Musicians. And after that, her contribution to a recent tribute to Talking Heads, her version of The Book I Read. You're listening to Dirt Music.

labor of love. A labor it is. Working the night shift, mills of music venues, clubs, and bars. Farmers of feelings, trumpet trigger fingers, grappling brass valves, prodding, pressing, deafened by the rattling roar in ahead. Toiled by a tired heart, resting between the swinging rounds of rhythms. Bless the drummer's hands. Trolling a kit on the subway in the snow. The keys player's fingers homesick for cityscapes. Maraca wrists, clap stack, duct taped instruments. The message as the medium. Everything is practice for stopping bullets, blossoming heartbeats, freedom music. While the Republicoons and the Democrazies argue the complexion of money, we float between classes and corners, from caviar to canned beans. E minor is a relative of G major. They family. In sound check, we split the difference. Just a tad of reverb, EQ the wedge. Living upright in the basement, a backwards world, music that wrinkles time. Reporting live from the poet's eye. Hand-me-down sounds found by an ear to the underground. Shedding off-the-cuff poems on napkins using hotel pens. A language in my mouth. Juggling rotten wisdom teeth. Fluorescent folks singing the scab of running scales. A sore throat at the merch table. Selling seashells that carry the sound of slave ships docked by the seashore. When your address is your suitcase, the only religion is the show must go on. I want my bread and my roses too.

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1: Playing a live.
0: Living from gig

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autobiography of one soul, the miseducation of heart, rhythm of language, braille on the body, traversing the imagination. Each one of us is a book to read, music between the lines, a kind of love affair, to be banned and revolutionary, snuffed beneath tables, smuggled in bags beneath eyelids, hymns and prayers, recipes and riddles, from hand to mind. The book as gun, as source material, as witness, as testimonial, as journey. The People's Tribune, syllables walking into the eye. The rhythm of runaways. Study the past to learn the attitude of the future. The ignorance of knowing. How a sound stretches into a word built into a line and then an image moving in the mind. Speaking in tongues, I couldn't stop reading. The book I read was in your eyes. Oh, I'm living in the future. I feel wonderful. I'm tipping over. Backwards, I'm so ambitious. I'm looking back. I'm running, running, running, running, running. I'm running a race. And you're the book I've read. So feel my fingers as they touch your arms. I'm spinning around, but I feel

Two fabulous performances to get us underway this week on Dirt Music. AJ or RJ Monet with Working Class Musicians, and we followed that with her interpretation of the Talking Heads song The Book I Read from the Naive Melodies tribute to the songs of Talking Heads. Now something that blew the knocked my socks off in the last couple of days, sonically and performance-wise, from her Paper Doll live album, Samantha Fish, with this version of the MC5's Kick Out the Jams. Here we go. Strap yourself in.

A fabulous version of the MC5's classic Kick Out the Jams to start that trio of songs. It was done by Samantha Fish. And then after that, from Melbourne Way, Leah Senior. She's got a fabulous, wonderful new album out called Point Road Night. And we listened to a song from that called Part of the Crowd. Then an artist I've been listening to quite a bit over the last week. It's funny how you find music. Maybe you discover things via Dirt Music. I discover things via other radio shows and also by reading music commentators that I like very much, like the American writer Robert Christgau, who is now in his early 80s. He's reviewed tens and tens of thousands of records. But via him, I discovered Florence Dorr, who, as well as being a musician and songwriter, is an English professor. She's got an album out called Hold the Spark, and we listened to the title track from that one. There's some more ferocious songs on the album, but the language made me sort of err on the side of caution. But Florence Dorr is her name. Hold the Spark is the album, and it's well worth investigating. Now something new from Australian artist Dan Tuffy, who's lived in Europe for many, many, many years. He's got an album coming out later in the year. First song from it is this wonderful one called Mary Kathleen. Hope you're enjoying Dirt Music. I'm having fun playing the tunes.

We are chugging along very, very nicely this week on Dirt Music. We listened to three tunes there. Australian artist based in Europe for decades, Dan Tuffy, with I Hope You Enjoyed That Song As Much As I Do, Mary Kathleen. It's from a forthcoming album from Dan Tuffy. And then after that, the Old Crow Medicine Show. They're back with a new album called Union Made. And we listened to a song from that called Revolution Now. And then after that, someone who just contacted me via email about a week ago sent me some songs and I liked them a lot. His name is Ryan Traster and he's got an EP out called Lifers. The song we listened to from it was called Little Town, Big Heartache. I'll be playing some more tunes from that over coming weeks. Let's have a listen now to Australian artist Hammond Robinson with a version of In the Jailhouse Now, best known because of Jimmy Rogers' version, but there's been hundreds and hundreds of versions. This is a good one. See what you think.

Four songs there. First up, Hammond Robinson with a version of the much-covered song In the Jailhouse Now. And then we followed that with Joby Riccio, R-I-C-C-I-O. It's an album I've been listening to a lot. It's called Face the Feeling. We played Wildfire Season a couple of weeks ago on Dirt Music. But this week we listened to something different called A Little at a Time. And then two acknowledgements of musical greats that have left us in the last week. Ska and reggae pioneer Stranger Cole, who was a guest on Dirt Music when he was last in Australia, has passed away. We'll listen to his song Lift Your Head Up High. And then Barry Dransfield, who I've loved since the 1970s. His album with his brother Robin Dransfield, Lord of All I Behold, is one of my favourite albums of all time. So we listened there to Barry Dransfield, who's passed away, doing Be My Friend from his 1972 self-titled album. It is time for me to say goodbye to those of you taking the syndicated show. Hope you can join me next week for another Dirt Music coming to you from the studios of 2SER and around Australia, thanks to the Community Radio Network. Going to finish this portion of the show with another tribute to Abdullah Ibrahim, formerly known as Dollar Brand, South African jazz pianist, great one, and he's died aged 91. Lots of music from him that we could have played, but I thought we'd have a listen to this one from 1983, Bombella.

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1: BBC News, I'm John Shea. Thousands of people are unaccounted for in northern Venezuela, where two back-to-back earthquakes struck on Wednesday. The hardest-hit region is La Guaira, north of Caracas, where dozens of buildings have collapsed. Caroline Hawley has this report.
2: This is the moment disaster struck. The second of the tremors, less than a minute after the first, was the strongest to hit Venezuela in more than a century. It was a public holiday and many people were at home as buildings collapsed around and on top of them. With thousands reported missing, there have been frantic efforts to try to find survivors. The UN says a massive collective humanitarian effort will be needed for a country where millions already relied on aid.
1: The United States has promised a quick response. The Secretary of State, Marco Rubio, told reporters that the US effort would be big, fast and effective. China and India have also pledged to help Venezuela with rescue operations. The European Union said it had activated its satellite surveillance system to support recovery efforts. Two former Israeli prime ministers, as well as former security service chiefs, have threatened legal action against the government if it doesn't act to stop what they call Jewish terrorism in the occupied West Bank. Dozens of Israelis from the country's political and cultural elite have signed a letter, which they say is a final warning to the current government led by Benjamin Netanyahu. From Jerusalem, Charlotte Gallagher reports.
3: The signatories to this letter describe it as Jewish terrorism and are threatening to sue the government if they don't take action. They say people carrying out the attacks are living near Palestinian communities primarily to harm residents, sometimes killing them using firearms provided by the IDF and acting with almost complete impunity. The letter also draws parallels with the past persecution of Jews, saying the situation in the West Bank is reminiscent of similar crimes and pogroms committed against our people in Eastern Europe in the 19th and 20th centuries.
1: Europe's largest airline, Ryanair, has agreed to allow families to sit together without paying a special fee. The practice of charging extra was being investigated by Britain's competition watchdog. Paul Moss reports.
4: Ryanair was a pioneer of cheap, no-frills flying with slightly uncomfortable seats, often taking you to out-of-the-way airports, and not so much as a free cup of tea. Everything costs extra. But Britain's Competition and Markets Authority threatened to draw the line at the airline charging $10 for children to sit with their parents, particularly as Ryanair rules seem to insist children must be accompanied. A statement from the company said they would reluctantly drop the charge, but warned that those who didn't pay would probably be made to sit at the back.
1: World News from the BBC. The Kenyan authorities say 355 people have been arrested across the country during demonstrations to honour those killed during the Gen Z anti-government protests 2 years ago. In the capital, Nairobi, police set up barricades and fired tear gas at crowds outside the central police station after detaining activists near Kenya's parliament. A prominent South African businessman at the centre of a police corruption investigation has pleaded guilty to corruption, fraud and money laundering. Vusimuzi Kat Matlala is accused of bribing senior police officials to secure a $22 million contract for his healthcare company Medicare 24. Prosecutors say the plea deal, which is still awaiting approval, includes giving evidence against high-ranking officials. If the agreement is accepted, he could face 8 years in prison. The US Supreme Court has sided with the multinational giant Bayer, ruling that its subsidiary Monsanto can't be held liable for failing to warn consumers about a possible cancer risk from its weed killer Roundup. The case stems from a suit brought by a Missouri man who argued that a key ingredient, glyphosate, was to blame for his blood cancer diagnosis and that Monsanto hadn't put a warning on the label. Astronomers have identified two of the lowest density giant planets ever detected. Known as super puff planets, they're orbiting a star more than 1,000 light years away. They're each about the size of Jupiter and are lighter by volume than candy floss. Experts believe their atmospheres are comparable to a nice blob of shaving foam. Dr. George Dransfield of Oxford University led the research.
5: discovering new planets, discovering exotic planets, is really important for us to broaden our understanding of planet formation. Planets can be so much more diverse than what we've got in the solar system. So ongoing discovery allows us to broaden what we know about how planets can form and evolve.
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And a very good morning to you. Yes, Friday morning, the 26th of June. Whoa, where's the month gone? Folks, what's on the agenda this morning on this Friday? It is Good Morning Country with Walshy from the bunker in Harrington on the mid-north coast in New South Wales. Our album of the week will continue and we'll have our final chat with Shelley Wyatt from Christchurch. She is Elves Can Fly, and her album Lion Den has been our album of the week, and it's a very, very popular album. And we'll give you the opportunity to win the final copy just after 6:30 news. Now, I'm very happy to announce that I'll be chatting with Brooke McClymont and Adam Eckersley. Today is the release of a brand new single from a new project. They are so busy, folks, and I've caught up with them just before they head to the airport because they are off on the Big Bird to start some live shows. They've got TV, they've got world travel, they've got everything. Brooke McClymont and Adam Eckersley along around 7:15 this morning. The Rural Livestock Report is locked and loaded. It'll be along in around about 20 minutes. And folks, I've been down to the archives and I've dusted off some of the classics. And in the first couple of hours of this Friday morning, we're going to go back in time. It's memories and some wonderful music from a bygone era. And we've got the jukebox locked and loaded with the Far Gone Beauties to get the music up and running. And then we'll follow it by an instantly recognisable gentleman that served his country but loved music as well.

Fog on Beauties from the album A Load of Old Bollocks, and that's the way stroke the hustle. This is the music of Johnny Horton. There's a big

yes, I've dusted off the catalogue of Johnny Horton. And Johnny Horton, very patriotic there. Three big cross hits. We had the Battle of New Orleans, Sink the Bismarck, and North to Alaska. They all went worldwide and charted. We also had I'm a One-Woman Man, and we opened up with I'm Ready If You're Willing. Folks, we're heading to the Rural Livestock Report. Johnny Horton continues to that report. I'm a honky-tonk.

0: Welcome to your daily market update, powered by Auctions Plus, Australia's largest ag marketplace. I'm Natasha Lobbin with today's report. A total of 24,245 head were offered across the national Auctions Plus sheep and lamb offering, down 26% on the previous week, while overall clearance came in at 86%, easing 8 percentage points. The Auctions Plus restock lamb indicator, or ARLI, lifted 15 cents to 1,549 cents a kilo dressed weight. First cross ewe lambs and shedding breed lambs were the standout performers in the lamb categories, both clearing at 100%. First cross ewe lambs averaged 724 cents a kilo and $341 a head, while merino ewe lambs were not far behind at 717 cents a kilo and an average of $356 a head, the latter jumping $75 a head on the week. In the joint ewe line, Scandinavian lamb merino ewes averaged $397 a head after gaining $40 on their week, and Scandinavian lamb composite other breed ewes topped the joint category at $435 a head, up $39. Crossbred lambs led the cents a kilo charge, averaging 808 cents a kilo after a sharp 100 cent lift on the week, with 1,034 head offered and 80% cleared. Merino weather lambs were the largest line by volume at 6,805 head, averaging 594 cents a kilo, up just 2 cents week on week, with an 87% clearance rate. Joined ewes attracted strong interest with 9,099 head offered and an overall clearance rate of 87% and an average of $373 a head across the category. Non-station mated ewes totaled 2,589 head with a clearance of 79% and an average of $292 a head, ranging from $258 to $329. Scandinavian fresh cross ewes were the softest line in the joint category, clearing just 61% at an average of $372 a head, down $68 for the week. The 12,296 lambs offered cleared at 89% and averaged $272 a head across all types, ranging from $200 to $421 a head. That concludes today's market update, brought to you by Auctions Plus, dedicated to connecting ag.
1: A very good morning to you as you're waking around Australia on this Friday morning, the 26th of June, folks. It is Walshy on the wireless with Good Morning Country, coming to you from the bunker in Harrington. We're situated halfway between Taree and Port Macquarie on the mid-north coast of New South Wales. 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
5: I was raised on Lawson's Ponds with Texan buddies' songs, and no one has the right to say my upbringing was wrong. So join me on this journey and let your fancy float to places in the outback with songs me old mates wrote. Throw a saddle on old Darkie, and I'll think that's fair enough. For I've travelled Hobnail Express and found it pretty rough.

from the archives of Stan Costa. Yes, we've dusted off by the fire, by a fire of Gidgee Coles. Come back to the bush, return of the stockman, the old Gidgee tree, and songs my old mates wrote. Folks, we are heading to news and weather. If you're departing, thank you for your company. I hope you have a safe, enjoyable day, a lovely weekend, and I hope you can join myself and Heather Farrell here next week for Good Morning Country. From the bunker, right through, except with Thursday from Horsham with Heather Farrell. In the meantime, we'll continue with Stan Costa, Darky Grant, the mailman. We'll follow it up with Catching Yellow Belly and the Old Barcoo and a little bit of Song of the Murray River to take us to news.

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3: Good morning, I'm Laura Devoy. Thousands of people are unaccounted for in northern Venezuela after two strong earthquakes struck northwest of the capital Caracas nearly 24 hours ago. At least 188 deaths have been confirmed. The BBC's Will Grant says the disaster comes after a time of enormous upheaval for Venezuela.
4: This year alone, what have we seen? We've seen airstrikes from Washington on Caracas, on Venezuelan soil. We've seen the then president, Nicolas Maduro, removed at gunpoint by US Delta Force troops. All of this means that it has been very, very turbulent. Now, it was interesting that the first nation that Delcy Rodriguez, the interim president, mentioned as offering support to Venezuela at this difficult time was the United States.
3: Another three AI-powered so-called nudifying services have withdrawn from Australia. The eSafety Commission took enforcement action against the services, which allow users to access or generate age-restricted material. In a statement, Commissioner Julian Mangrant said the services were increasingly being used to generate degrading and abuse content, including sexual exploitation material. A Tasmanian man who fatally shot a police officer last year will be sentenced today. Constable Keith Smith was serving a court-ordered repossession notice at a rural property in northeast Tasmania when he was killed. Lee Jeffrey Sashames pleaded guilty to murder as well as the aggravated assault of another police officer earlier this year. Victoria Police say no offence was detected during an investigation into an assault allegation made by a Liberal MP. Moira Deeming accused former opposition leader Matthew Guy of physically assaulting her at a dinner in Melbourne last month. Mr Guy vehemently denied the allegation. The investigation has now concluded. The United States Supreme Court has allowed President Donald Trump to strip legal protections from hundreds of thousands of immigrants. A program known as temporary protection status allowed migrants from Haiti and Syria to remain in the U.S. for humanitarian reasons. Separately, the court also ruled the government can turn away asylum seekers at the Mexico border if they had not set foot on U.S. soil. It's been 52 years since the first barcode was scanned at an Ohio supermarket. Peter Hislop takes a look at where to next for the machine readable code.
5: Australian businesses are being urged to have point-of-sale systems which can read both traditional and 2D barcodes. These carry more information, enhance traceability and enable better product safety. GS1 maintains standards for barcodes. CEO Maria Palazzolo says the original linear barcode reshaped the world.
6: It changed e-commerce forever and our lives all changed very much from that day.
5: But she says it wasn't designed for the current era of speed and accuracy. Although through the adoption of 2D barcodes, businesses will be able to deliver the transparency consumers increasingly demand.
3: Turning to sport, the reigning premiers, the Brisbane Lions, are getting their AFL season back on track with a win over the second-placed Sydney Swans. The Lions led from the outset, the final score 19-12, 126 to 12-11, 83. Speaking after the match, Brisbane coach Chris Fagan explained his team's approach.
7: Our big focus tonight was just to run forward at them because they want to play that handball game, and it's a little bit nerve-wracking for your players to do that, but that is how you've got to play against them.
3: And the Socceroos are gearing up for their final group match at the FIFA World Cup. They'll face Paraguay from 12 p.m. Australian Eastern Standard Time.
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8: We'll have more National Radio News for you this morning at 7 o'clock. Good morning, everyone. Happy Friday. Yes, and it's a big day for soccer, or football as they call it in Europe. Yes, Australia take on Paraguay just after midday today, and no doubt there'll be many eyes on televisions around Australia watching that game. Good morning, Paul Dubois with you through until 9:30 on this Friday morning.

the 26th day of June 2026. Time now to check the weather. For Burnie today, partly cloudy, expecting a top of 14. Outlook for tomorrow, mostly sunny, minimum 1, maximum 13. Devonport, mostly sunny today, 12 degrees. Outlook for tomorrow, sunny, minimum 2, maximum 12. Hobart area, mostly sunny today, expecting a top of 12 degrees. Outlook for tomorrow, partly cloudy, minimum 4, maximum 12. Launceston area, partly cloudy, patchy morning fog. Yes, the fog was starting to roll in as I was driving in this morning. Make sure you have your headlights on so you can be seen. And patches of morning frost, I don't know about that. It's got to be zero to have frost. Light winds, expecting a top today of 12 degrees. Cold one tomorrow, speaking of frost, morning frost and mostly sunny, minimum minus 1, maximum 12 degrees. Mainland capitals, showers today and 18 for Sydney. Morning fog for Melbourne and 14. Shower or two for Brisbane, 21. Early rain, then showers and 18 for Perth. Adelaide, partly cloudy, 16. Partly cloudy for Canberra, 14. And for Darwin today, sunny, expecting a top of 32 degrees. Temperatures around the region, 2 degrees at Cressy, 3 at the Launceston Airport, 6 in Launceston, and Lowhead, 8 degrees. It's 6 past 6.

Colleen Hewitt, former Queen of Pop, and from Godspell, Day by Day, and that particular track was produced by Ian Molly Meldrum. It's 12 past 6, City Park Radio, and US singer, songwriter, and producer Ryan Tedder is 47 today, born in Tulsa, Oklahoma. He's best known as the frontman for the band One Republic. In 2007, they combined with Timbaland on the single Apologize, which made number one in Australia.

0: Former number one hit in Australia. That was One Republic. And featuring Timbaland and the song Apologize. And US singer-songwriter and producer Ryan Tedder is 47 today. Born in Tulsa, Oklahoma. He's best known as the frontman of the band One Republic. And as I mentioned, in 2007, they combined with Timbaland on the single Apologize, which made number one in Australia. It's 16 past six, City Park Radio.
1: NTFA Premier League action is back this weekend on City Park Radio. We'll be bringing you round 10 coverage when South Launceston host Longford this Saturday afternoon. Last time these sides met, back in round 5, they played out a thriller when the Tigers upset the Bulldogs by 12 points. Can they do it again? South Launceston will look to maintain second spot on the Premier League ladder, while Longford have an opportunity to climb to second spot with a win. Join Matt Donaldson and the team from 25 past 2 this Saturday for all the best of NTFA Premier League footy. 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

Laura Branigan and Gloria. It's 24 past six and it's official. Carl Stefanovic will leave Nine immediately after the network struck terms for a deal to axe his lucrative contract amid the fallout from a disastrous podcast interview with far-right British activist Tommy Robinson. In an email to staff today, Nine chief executive Matt Stanton says it was the right time for Carl to move on from the Today Show and Nine. Mr. Stanton said Carl has been a fixture on our screens for over two decades, so we know this is a significant change for our viewers and all of us here at Nine. However, it's the right time to make it. So there you go. It's official. Carl Stefanovic is leaving the Nine network. Looks like he's been booted. Carl has been a fixture on our screens for over two decades. Fighting Back Tears, Stefanovic's co-host Sarah Abo told viewers the show had received mixed feedback to the scandal. It's 26 past 6 here at City Park Radio, and vocalist with the US group The Fifth Dimension, Billy Davis Jr., turns 88 today. Born in St. Louis, Missouri, he married fellow Fifth Dimension member Marilyn McCoo. As a duo, they had a big hit in 1977 with You Don't Have to Be a Star to Be in My Show.

That's Marilyn McCoo and Billy Davis Jr. And You Don't Have to Be a Star to Be in My Show. That was a big hit from 1977. And Billy Davis Jr. turning 88 today. He married fellow Fifth Dimension member Marilyn McCoo. As a duo, they had that big hit in 1977. It's coming up to 6:30. Well, it is 6:30, as a matter of fact. Time to check some stories in this morning's Examiner newspaper. And a former lawyer and policy advisor says confidence in local leaders is at an all-time low as she mounts a challenge for the mayoralty in Launceston. Rose Diamond says she was driven by a belief anyone can achieve anything, but those in government had to be tenacious and not just do what was the most popular or easiest option. Alongside her legal standings and studies, Ms. Diamond studied local government while at university, and as a lawyer she specialised in matters involving mental health. And today's the big day for the Socceroos. Coach Tony Popovich has been part of a success against Paraguay in the past as a player, and now he's come full circle and wants his team to make the most of their golden opportunity to go into the round of 32 in this World Cup on a high from a win. Australia has never lost to Paraguay, and they don't want to start today. And no doubt all eyes will be fixed if they can get near a television to watch the game, which is on just after 12 today. It's 28-7, and just a reminder, there'll be a full roundup of stories this morning from The Examiner with The Examiner readings on City Park Radio.

Fielding and Dyer, the story of the whale on City Park Radio. The time is 25 to 7, and British keyboard player and vocalist Georgie Fame, real name Clive Powell, turns 83 today. Born in Lancashire, his three big hits are Yeah Yeah, Get Away, and the ballad of Bonnie and Clyde.

0: Georgie fame, and after all that machine gunning, no doubt they didn't survive. The legend of Bonnie and Clyde there, and the ballad of Bonnie and Clyde. That was a big hit for Georgie fame, who is turning 83 today. It's 21 to 8.
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0: That's ABBA, Mamma Mia, City Park Radio. 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

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Search me. It's 11 to 7 here at City Park Radio. And US singer, actor and TV host Chris Isaak is 70 today. Born in Stockton, California, his 90s hits include Wicked Game, Blue Hotel and Somebody's Crying.

0: Big hit for Chris Isaak, Somebody's Crying. And Chris Isaak is turning 70 today. 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
3: Bright light city, gonna set my soul, gonna set my soul on fire. Got a whole lot of money that's ready to burn, so get those stakes up higher. There's a thousand pretty women waiting out there. They're all living the devil may care, and I am just a devil with love to spare. So viva Las Vegas, viva Las Vegas. How I wish that there were more than the 24 hours in the day. Even if there were 40 more, I wouldn't sleep a minute away. Oh, there's blackjack and poker and the roulette wheel, a fortune won and lost on every deal. 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

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If it costs me my very last dime, if I wind up broke, well, I'll always remember that I had a swing in time. I'm gonna give it everything I've got. Lady luck, please let the dice stay hot. 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

Elvis Presley, Viva Las Vegas, and for all you Elvis fans, I'll be playing some more Elvis later this morning. It's 2 to 7.

0: News, sport and weather brought to you by Bank of Us, supporting Tasmanians for today and for what comes next. 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
2: Good morning, I'm Laura Devoy. Rescue efforts are continuing in Venezuela following yesterday's

0: earthquakes. A 7.1 magnitude quake, which struck west of the capital, Caracas, was followed less than a minute later by a 7.5 magnitude tremor. 188 deaths have been confirmed, but there are fears that number could increase with more than 1,500 injured. The damage is significant. 250 buildings have been damaged or destroyed. Industry experts say Australia should introduce strict rules for data centres to avoid developers exploiting resources in the global artificial intelligence race. AI regulation was a topic of discussions at the Committee for Economic Development of Australia's State of the Nation conference last night. Electricity companies were vocal in their support for data centres, saying they could underwrite investments in renewable energy projects if managed correctly. CDC Data Centres, the largest owner-operator of data centres in Australia, says stringent and clear regulations are needed to govern approvals. The US Secretary of State Marco Rubio has reassured America's Gulf allies the Strait of Hormuz will remain toll-free. Iran has suggested it will charge ships for transiting the waterway, but Oman, which also borders the strait, has ruled it out. Speaking in Bahrain during a tour of the Gulf, Mr. Rubio dismissed the idea of a toll as nonsensical.
1: What's the consequence for not paying? Let's say a ship says, well, I'm not going to pay the fee. It's not like a toll on a road. You don't get a ticket in the mail. They get shot at. You shoot at one ship, you sink one ship, no other ship is going to move. So that sort of system is not only unwise, it can't happen, it's not even workable. So you might as well abandon the fantasy now.
0: That audio from the BBC. Nine has confirmed longtime host of The Today Show, Karl Stefanovic, will leave the network immediately. It comes after his podcast interview with British far-right figure Tommy Robinson, which was produced independently of Nine, was removed from its platforms this week. Having hosted the morning program for nearly two decades, Mr. Stefanovic was the highest paid television presenter in Australia. The UK and Switzerland have both recorded their hottest June days since measurements began. The mercury reached 36.4 degrees in Somerset in southwestern England, while in Switzerland, 38 degrees. A June record was also recorded in Paris, 40.9 degrees. French media is reporting at least 101 million people across Europe were expected to experience temperatures above 35 degrees Celsius on Thursday. Football fans are gearing up for Australia's final World Cup group stage match. With the details, Scarlett Coppola.
2: It's expected thousands of Aussies will be leaving work early today to watch the Socceroos face Paraguay at San Francisco Bay Area Stadium. Knock-off for kick-off has employees across the country counting down for an early mark, where they will then head to local venues who are hosting live screenings of the game. The highly anticipated match will begin at midday, Australian Eastern Standard Time. The Socceroos need to win or draw to secure a more favourable path through the knockouts.
0: And the South Sydney Rabbitohs remain in contention for the NRL's top four after a 32-12 win over the Parramatta Eels. The Rabbits were just 6 points ahead at halftime, but scored four consecutive tries to run away with the game. Coach Wayne Bennett says he was happy with his team's defensive efforts.
3: I think we did seven sets in a row on the try line there. When we got given the low six to goes, that was pretty impressive.
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5: We'll have more National Radio News for you this morning at 8 o'clock. It's 7:04. Good morning. Happy Friday. It's the 26th day of June 2026. Paul DeBoer with you through until 9:30. Great to have you with us. Very foggy outside, so make sure you put those headlights on. Although it's still pretty dark, I don't think the sun's due to come up. If it does come up at all with the cloudy conditions, at about 7:40. It's 7:04, time to check the weather for today and tomorrow. For Burnie today, partly cloudy, expecting a top of 14. Outlook for tomorrow, mostly sunny, minimum 1, maximum 13. Devonport, mostly sunny today, expecting a top of 12. Outlook for tomorrow, sunny, minimum 2, maximum 12. Hobart area, mostly sunny today, 12 degrees. Outlook for tomorrow, partly cloudy, minimum 4, maximum 12. Launceston area, patches of morning fog, light winds, expecting a top today of 12 degrees. Outlook for tomorrow, morning frost and mostly sunny, minimum minus 1, maximum 12 degrees. Mainland capitals, showers for Sydney, 18. 14 degrees for Melbourne with morning fog. Shower or two for Brisbane and 21 degrees. 18 degrees for Perth and early rain. Then showers, Adelaide partly cloudy, 16. Canberra partly cloudy, 14. And a sunny day for Darwin today, 32 degrees. Temperatures around the region, it's 1 degree at Cressy, 3 at the Launceston Airport, 6 in Launceston, and Lowhead, 9 degrees. It's 7:06.

Frankie Davidson. Have you ever been to see King's Cross? It's 7:09, City Park Radio. And if you had a ticket in last night's Powerball, I don't think it's worth checking it because a mystery Aussie has won last night's $40 million Powerball jackpot but has no idea they're a new multimillionaire. The winning entry was purchased from a New South Wales lotteries outlet in the ACT and is the third biggest lottery prize ever won in Canberra. If the winner had been part of the Lot Members Club and registered their ticket to a player card or online account, they would already know about their good fortune. Instead, the lot officials are eagerly waiting for the ticket holder to come forward. So there you go. One winner last night in Powerball, $40 million purchased in Canberra. The ticket was purchased in Canberra. It's 7:10, City Park Radio. And lead singer with the US band Berlin, Terry Nunn, turns 67 today. Born in Baldwin Hills, California, Berlin's biggest hit was in the 1986 was the 1986 song "Take My Breath Away," the love theme from the original Top Gun.

0: Berlin from Top Gun, the love theme, Take My Breath Away, and lead singer with the US band Berlin, Terry Nunn, turns 67 today. It's 14 past 7.
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1: Joe Cocker, Unchain My Heart, City Park Radio. It's 18 past 7. And AFL player with Richmond Football Club, Dustin Dusty Martin, is 35 today. Born in Castlemaine, Victoria, Dusty has played in three premierships, and in each of his three premiership years, 2017, 2019 and 2020, he won the Norm Smith Medal as best on field in a grand final. Martin is the only player to win the award three times. In 2017, he won the Brownlow Medal. Dusty was drafted by Richmond with the third pick in 2009 National Draft. He retired in 2024 after playing 302 games. Australian rules footballer Graham Teasdale is 71 today. He played with South Melbourne Football Club as well as Richmond and Collingwood. Graham won the Brownlow Medal in 1977. US actor Chris O'Donnell is 56 today. Born in Winnetka, Illinois, his 90 films include Scent of a Woman, Batman Forever, where he played Robin, Batman and Robin, and Three Musketeers. From 2009 to 2023, Chris starred in NCIS Los Angeles. Australian actor Jacob Elordi is 29 today. Born in Brisbane, he played the role of Noah Flynn in the Kissing Booth film trilogy on Netflix. Jacob played Elvis Presley in the 2023 film Priscilla. Since 2019, he's appeared in the US series Euphoria. And the manager of Elvis Presley, Colonel Tom Parker, real name Andreas Cornelius van Kujik, was born in Holland on this day in 1909. He passed away aged 87 in 1997. Parker emigrated to the US illegally in 1929 and joined a travelling carnival called the Great Parker Pony Circus. The Colonel title was given to him by Louisiana governor, country singer Jimmy Davis. In 1956, he became the manager of Elvis Presley for a 25% fee. By 1967, it had increased to 50%. After Elvis's death, the courts ruled that Colonel Tom Parker had no legal rights or interests to the Presley estate. Colonel Tom Parker was portrayed by Tom Hanks in the 2022 Baz Luhrmann film Elvis. Just some of the people who were born on this day in years gone by. If it's your birthday today, happy birthday. Many happy returns of the day to you. Hope you have a great day. It's 21 past 7.

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City Park Radio, it's 24 past 7. And US country music artist Gretchen Wilson is 53 today. Born in Pocahontas, Illinois, she made her debut in 2004 with the Grammy Award-winning single Redneck Woman, a number one hit on the US Billboard country charts.

0: Gretchen Wilson, Redneck Woman. She's 53 today, and that song was a number one hit on the US Billboard country charts. 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

0: Chuck Berry, Johnny Be Good, City Park Radio. It's 29 to 8. Time to check some stories in this morning's Examiner newspaper. And a man accused of raping two 15-year-old girls has learned his fate after a jury was told to weigh up whether the alleged victims had mistaken his identity. Scott Mullane Connell appeared in the Supreme Court of Launceston on June the 24th this year after pleading not guilty to two counts of rape. After just over an hour of deliberation, the jury returned a unanimous verdict, finding the 26-year-old guilty on both counts. Connell's matter will proceed to sentencing on June the 30th this year, and he's been bailed to appear on that day. An inquiry will probe how Tasmania Police handles allegations of serious misconduct by police officers, including the case of paedophile cop Paul Reynolds. A resolution of a committee on government administration published in the Parliament of Tasmania's website on Wednesday says the inquiry will examine the adequacy of the systems tasked with responding to allegation of serious misconduct in Tasmania Police. Just a couple of the stories making news in today's Examiner newspaper. We'll have a full roundup for you this morning at 9:30 with the Examiner readings on City Park Radio. It's 27 to 8.
1: Mr. Lotto here. If you need Lotto, we're open. 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If you need magazines, we're open. In fact, we're open for everything, pretty much all of bleeding time. And weekends. Good, innit? So, what are you waiting for? Come on in. Invermay News Agency. Serving you when you need us most. Cheery bye.
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Joe Dolcher. Shut up in your face. City Park Radio. It's 24 to 8. And Paul McCartney and John Lennon wrote She Loves You in a hotel room in Newcastle upon Tyne on this day in 1963.

0: That's the Beatles, She Loves You, and Paul McCartney and John Lennon wrote She Loves You in a hotel room in Newcastle upon Tyne on this day in 1963.
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0: with you.
1: Shepherd, good time. Hope you're having a good time. Don't get lost in the fog this morning. It's very foggy in some areas in the Launceston area. Make sure you put those headlights on.
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Tracy Chapman. Give me one reason. City Park Radio. Good morning. It's 10 to 8 on a very foggy Friday morning. And Sonny and Cher divorced on this day in 1975. They wed in 1963 when Cher was only 18. 4 days after her divorce to Sonny, she married rock guitarist Greg Allman. Here's Sonny and Cher in Happier Times.

0: Sonny and Cher, Little Man, and Sonny and Cher divorced on this day in 1975. They wed in 1963 when Cher was only 18. It's 6:30 to 8.
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Tom T. Hall, I Like Beer, when I met him when I was working at a radio station in Toowoomba in Queensland. 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
2: Good morning, I'm Laura Devoy. Oxfam says yesterday's earthquakes in Venezuela could worsen an already severe humanitarian crisis. The organisation says nearly 9 million people were in need of aid before the quakes struck. Authorities say the quakes caused significant damage, with 250 buildings damaged or destroyed and at least 188 people killed. Oxfam says its partners are already on the ground working to determine the extent of the damage and the most urgent needs of the affected communities. The eSafety Commission has welcomed the withdrawal of three so-called nudifying services from Australia. The AI-powered services allow users to access or generate

0: generate age-restricted material. In a statement, Commissioner Julian McGrant said the services were increasingly being used to generate degrading and abuse content, including sexual exploitation material. Experts are calling on the World Health Organization to name a common yet overlooked disease as a neglected tropical disease. One third of the world's population is infected with the toxoplasmosis parasite, which can cause ocular toxoplasmosis, an eye infection that can cause permanent vision loss. Ophthalmologist Professor Justine Smith from Flinders University told National Radio News, with the WHO's recognition, there can be meaningful steps taken to prevent the infection.
1: In 2012, the WHO identified a number of neglected tropical diseases for prevention and control. And since that time, there's been really substantial progress made fighting against those selected diseases. We're seeking toxoplasmosis can be recognised too, so it doesn't get left behind.
0: Newly released documents show King Charles III paid £12.9 million or $24.6 million in tax in 2024-25. It's the first time the monarch has revealed their tax bill. The King's eldest son William, the Prince of Wales, paid more than $14.7 million in tax during the same period. Astronomers have discovered two exoplanets, which are planets outside the Earth's solar system. Here's the BBC's science correspondent, Helen Briggs.
2: The planets are roughly the size of Jupiter, but with just a fraction of its mass. Only a few dozen of these so-called superpuff planets are known, and it's even rarer to find two formed from the same disk of dust and gas locked in a gravitational dance. What makes them most remarkable is that they are constituted of material that is very spread out, making them very light and puffy for their size. Astrophysicist Dr. George Dransfield of the University of Oxford, who led the research, says the planets resemble shaving foam in their density.
3: So the density is so low, they're so puffy and diffuse that we compare the density to candy floss.
0: Turning to sport, the reigning premiers, the Brisbane Lions, are getting their AFL season back on track with a win over the second-placed Sydney Swans. The Lions led from the outset, the final score 19-12-126 to 12-11-83. Speaking after the match, Brisbane coach Chris Fagan explained his team's approach.
4: Our big focus tonight was just to run forward at them because they want to play that handball game, and it's a little bit nerve-wracking for your players to do that, but that is how you've got to play against them.
0: And the Socceroos are gearing up for their final group match at the FIFA World Cup. They'll face Paraguay from 12 p.m. Australian Eastern Standard Time. A win or a draw will secure Australia a spot in the knockout round.
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6: We'll have more National Radio News for you this morning at 9 o'clock. It's 4 minutes past eight. Good morning. Happy Friday, a happy foggy Friday. Yes, very foggy outside. Make sure you put your headlights on if you're driving about the city. And let's check the weather for today and tomorrow. For Burnie, today partly cloudy, expecting a top of 14 degrees. Outlook for tomorrow mostly sunny. Minimum 1, maximum 13. Devonport, mostly sunny today, 12 degrees. Tomorrow, sunny, minimum 2, maximum 12. Hobart area today, mostly sunny, expected top of 12. Partly cloudy tomorrow, minimum 4, maximum 12. The Launceston area, morning fog and light winds, expecting a top today of 12 degrees. Outlook for tomorrow, morning frost and mostly sunny, minimum minus 1, maximum 12 degrees. Mainland capitals, Sydney, showers with a top expected of 18 degrees. Morning fog for Melbourne, 14. 21 for Brisbane with a shower or two. Early rain, then showers, and 18 for Perth. 16 degrees for Adelaide and partly cloudy. Canberra can expect a partly cloudy day and 14 degrees. A nice sunny one in Darwin, 32 degrees. Temperatures around the region. Cressy, 0 degrees. Launceston Airport, 3. Launceston 5 and Lowhead 6 degrees. It's 6 past 8.

The Wolf Brothers Country is coming to town. It's 8 past 8, City Park Radio, and Elvis Presley made what would be his last public appearance with a concert in Indiana on this day in 1977. He died 7 weeks later on August 16th, aged 42. His mother died on the 14th of August, 1958, aged 46. It was on this day in 1909 that his manager, Colonel Tom Parker, was born, and on this day in 1979, Elvis's father died aged 63. Elvis also recorded the hit songs Little Sister and his latest Flame on this day in 1961.

0: Oh, Marie's the name.
1: Elvis Presley, double Elvis Presley there. He recorded those two songs, Marie's the Name and Little Sister. Of course, Marie's the Name was called his latest flame. Elvis recorded those songs on this day in 1961. And Elvis Presley made what would be his last public appearance with a concert in Indiana on this day in 1977. He died 7 weeks later on August the 16th, aged 42. It's 14 past eight.
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0: 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Not that you can see it this morning in Launceston.

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0: And a good choice today, John Elkham will be featuring the Baccarat David Songbook by various artists. That's track one, or side one, track one, this afternoon, 26th of June on City Park Radio. Shido Echo performed on ABC's Countdown, becoming the first unrecorded band to appear on the show on this day in 1983. The group's first big hit was Listening.

0: Ciro Echo and a song called Listening. And Ciro Echo performed on ABC's Countdown, becoming the first unrecorded band to appear on the show on this day in 1983. It's 28 past eight.
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0: Thank you, Richard. It's 29 past eight, City Park Radio, and 14 days after receiving a donation, 10 for the Examiner's annual winter appeal, Deloraine Provador and Lotto sent it back full of money and asked for another one. The donations totaled a huge $414.35, and it's likely a record for the fastest ever tin return. Store owner Crystal Midder says the level of community support was remarkable. Tuesday's police sting is more evidence that Tasmania's illegal tobacco plague is interconnected with organised crime. That's the view of Liberal Senator Richard Colbeck after two Risdon Vale women in their 20s were allegedly busted coming off the Spirit of Tasmania with cocaine, enough ice for 9,800 street deals, 34 cartons of illicit cigarettes and about 76 vapes. Illegal tobacco and vape sales have exploded across Tasmania in the past few years, with shops brazenly selling illegal products across the north, northwest and south. Many legitimate cigarette retailers have reported losing 70% of their trade, while illegal traders reportedly rake in $100,000 profit a week. These are some of the stories making news in today's Examiner newspaper. We'll have a full roundup for you this morning at 9:30 with the Examiner readings on City Park Radio. It's 8:31.

That was Love Shack by the B-52s. It's 25 to 9, City Park Radio.

Alan Jennings. You sure ain't done it this way. City Park Radio, it's 23 to 9. And Australian singer Marcy Jones was born on this day in 1945. She passed away aged 79 on the 31st of May 2025. Born in Coburg, Victoria, she was a regular performer on pop shows during the mid-60s with the Three Cook Sisters under the name Marcy and the Cookies. Here they are with I Would If I Could.

0: That's Marcy and the Cookies. I would if I could. And Marcy Jones, the Australian singer, was born on this day in 1945. She passed away aged 79 on the 31st of May last year.
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Buddy Holly, oh boy, it's 12 to 9, City Park Radio, and lead singer with Scandal, Patti Smythe, is 69 today. Born in New York City, New York, Scandal had a top 10 hit in 1984 with The Warrior. She married tennis player John McEnroe in 1997. Patti had a big hit in 1992 with Sometimes Love Just Ain't Enough, a duet with the Eagles' Don Henley.

0: Live and the Eagles' Don Henley. Sometimes love just ain't enough on City Park Radio. And lead singer with Scandal, Patti Smyth, 69 today. She was born in New York City, New York. And Scandal had a top 10 hit in 1984 with The Warrior. 7 to 9.
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John O'Day, the true story of Bob the Railway Dog. If you want to read about Bob, I think if you Google Bob the Railway Dog, you'll find out more about him. It's 2 to 9 here at City Park Radio.

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2: Good morning, I'm Laura Devoy. Rescuers are digging through rubble in Venezuela looking for survivors of yesterday's earthquakes. At least 188 people were killed and more than 1,500 injured. It's believed 200 are trapped. Authorities say 250 buildings were damaged or destroyed. Survivor Kelvin Padilla spoke to the BBC.
3: And I saw half of my house falling off like that, literally. I saw 10 different buildings that doesn't exist anymore. They were like complete crash. There are people alive trapped in those houses. Everybody is looking for medicines and for the relative.
2: The Federal Treasurer has dismissed former Reserve Bank Governor Philip Lowe's criticism of the government's tax reform. Dr. Lowe said yesterday while he supported changes to tax concessions on property investment, the tax reform would not lift housing supply. He said the extension of the capital gains tax treatment to non-residential assets would limit growth investment. Speaking this morning, Jim Chalmers said he doesn't share that view.
4: When it comes to the substance of his comments, we are fixing a very damaging distortion that has existed in our tax system for a quarter of a century.

0: It's locked too many people out of housing, especially young people. And once you decide to deal with that distortion, it doesn't make a lot of sense to replace it with another distortion in the tax system.
1: A major highway linking Sydney to the New South Wales Central West is expected to remain closed for another 12 months. The state government has this morning announced a contract has been awarded to fix the Great Western Highway at Victoria Pass. It's been closed since March after cracks were found in a near 200-year-old bridge. The successful contractor will oversee the delivery of a new, more durable crossing at Mitchell's Causeway. Construction will begin in July, with the road expected to reopen in the second quarter of next year. Thousands of Australians are expected to knock off work today to pack into live sites, pubs and clubs around the country to cheer on the Socceroos in their final group match at the FIFA World Cup. With more, Scarlett Coppola.
2: It's expected thousands of Aussies will be leaving work early today to watch the Socceroos face Paraguay at San Francisco Bay Area Stadium. Knockoff for kickoff has employees across the country counting down for an early mark, where they will then head to local venues who are hosting live screenings of the game. The highly anticipated match will begin at midday, Australian Eastern Standard Time. The Socceroos need to win or draw to secure a more favourable path through the knockouts.
1: And the Prime Minister told the ABC he hopes employers will be generous with those who are at work come kickoff.
3: I've got to say, I've got a ministry meeting here in Parliament House this morning. It will end sharply at 11:30, I assure you, so that people can get in front of their TV screen.
1: The South Sydney Rabbitohs remain in contention for the NRL's top four after a 32-12 win over the Parramatta Eels. The Rabbits were just 6 points ahead at half-time. Coach Wayne Bennett says he was happy with his team's defensive effort.
4: I think we did seven sets in a row on the try line there. When we got given away six to goes, that was pretty impressive.
1: And in cricket, New Zealand openers Tom Latham and Devon Conway both surpassed 150 on day one of the third test against England.
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6: We'll have more National Radio News for you this morning at 10 o'clock, just ahead of Mornings with Michael Christian. 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At 9:30, we have the Examiner readings. Let's see what's happening weather-wise. For Burnie today, partly cloudy, expecting a top of 14. Adler for tomorrow, mostly sunny, minimum 1, maximum 13. Devonport, mostly sunny, expecting a top today of 12. Adler for tomorrow, sunny, minimum 2, maximum 12. Hobart area, mostly sunny today, 12 degrees, partly cloudy tomorrow, minimum 4, maximum 12. And you better get out the woolies for tomorrow morning. Yes, morning frost, mostly sunny, minimum minus 1, maximum 12. At the moment in the Launceston area, very foggy, so if you're out and about driving, put your headlights on. And there are light winds, expecting a top today of 12 degrees. Temperatures around the region. 1 degree at Cressy. Launceston Airport 4. Launceston 5. And Lowhead 6 degrees.

Williamson, if you want to be an Aussie, at City Park Radio, where it's 8 minutes past nine. US actor and comedian Nick Offerman is 56 today, born in Joliet, Illinois. He's best known for playing Ron Swanson in the TV sitcom Parks and Recreation. Another cast member from Parks and Recreation, American comedian and actress Aubrey Plaza, is 42 today. She was born in Wilmington, Delaware. She's best known for a role as April Ludgate in the TV sitcom Parks and Recreation. Here's the theme to that show.

0: That's the theme from the TV comedy Parks and Recreation from Geek Music. And we played that this morning because US actor and comedian Nick Offerman is 56 today. He played the part of Ron Swanson in Parks and Recreation. And another cast member from that show, Aubrey Plaza, is 42 today. She played April Ludgate. City Park Radio, 10 past 9.
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0: Dreamin'. 13 past 9, City Park Radio. Time to open the Daily Diary, check some of the events that occurred on this day in years gone by. And Kevin Rudd was returned as Prime Minister when Julia Gillard called a leadership vote on this day in 2013. The first helicopter was tested in Berlin, Germany on this day in 1935. The St John Ambulance Association was formed in Melbourne in 1863. The first Grand Prix motor race was held over 2 days at Le Mans in France in 1906. The Miss Australia contest was first won by Beryl Mills of Geraldton, Western Australia, on this day in 1926. Ingemar Johansson defeated Floyd Patterson to become the first Swedish boxer to win the world heavyweight title in 1959. The Beatles flew to Dunedin, New Zealand, and performed two concerts in 1964. CN Tower opened in Toronto, Ontario, in 1976. It's the world's tallest freestanding, self-supporting structure. Jennifer Capriati from the USA, when she was 14 and 89 days, became the youngest person to win a match at Wimbledon in 1990. It was her first match and she reached the semi-finals. And barcode scanning was first used commercially at a Marsh supermarket in Troy, Ohio in 1974. The first item ever scanned was a 10-pack of Wrigley's Juicy Fruit chewing gum. Just some of the events that occurred on this day in years gone by. It's a 9:15.
1: 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The estate is wrapped in cool mists and frosty mornings with the lavender plants in full dormancy. But there's plenty of behind-the-scenes work going on, planting, weeding and winter maintenance. Visitors can enjoy a calm, reflective experience and cosy cafe stops. June is a great time to see a fascinating working farm. 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
1: Johnny O'Keefe, the ring of fire. That was a song written by June Carter. It's 18 past nine, City Park Radio.
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Dan Murray. Can I have this dance? It's 22 past nine, City Park Radio. Let's have a little light-hearted music from Lonnie Donegan.

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1: hey! Lon!
2: Hey! Here.
1: Hang
2: here.
1: On! Now listen! Is a gold tooth a flash in the pan?
0: Is a gold tooth... Will you play your bass?
1: Well, no, hang on, listen.
0: Oh. Now,
1: hang on.
0: Now?
1: I want to know, if I crossed a kangaroo with a turkey, could I stuff it from the outside?
0: I'll stuff you from the outside. Play the bass!
1: Now, listen.
0: Oh, he's back, Oi. He's back.
1: Now, well, look, if Tutankhamun got sick, will I call his mummy?
0: You better call your mummy. You're playing him all of that rubbish. Go on, play it!

Fraser Brewer. Music, music, music. Yes, we'll have a half-hour break from the music. Then at 10 o'clock, the news, followed by Mornings with Michael Christian. Coming up shortly, we have the Examiner readings. Well, thanks for your company this morning. Hope you enjoyed the program as much as I enjoyed presenting it to you. I'll be back next Wednesday morning at 6 o'clock through until 9:30. Hope you can join me sometime then. We'll no doubt know what's happening with Australia in the World Cup soccer. Enjoy your weekend. Don't get lost in the fog. Remember to put your headlights on. Paul Dubois saying au revoir, and it's nice to know nice people.

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1: And it's a very good morning to Paul Jabbar as well. We'll be seeing him again next Wednesday, all being good. This is readings from the Examiner, a program designed for people who have difficulty reading the printed word. 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In a moment, we'll look at some of the local news stories for today. It's Friday, the 26th of June, 2026. And your readers today, Linda Hawes, and here for the first story is Karen Bristol.
2: Good morning, Chris, and good morning, listeners. Today's first story is from page 4. Inquiry to probe how police handle serious officer misconduct allegations by Owen Sinclair. An inquiry will probe how Tasmania Police handles allegations of serious misconduct by police officers, including the case of paedophile cop Paul Reynolds. A resolution of a Committee on Government Administration, published on the Parliament of Tasmania's website on Wednesday, says the inquiry will examine the adequacy of systems tasked with responding to allegation of serious misconduct in Tasmania Police. It comes after years of pressure from the Greens, who have criticised the limited terms of reference of the independent Weiss Review into Reynolds. The inquiry will examine the response from Tasmania Police and the government to the Paul Reynolds matter, including the limited scope and inquiry into his conduct prior to the review and the decision to hold a police funeral for him. Member of the committee and Greens leader, Dr. Rosalie Woodruff, said the work on the commission of the inquiry reminded Tasmania of the need to ensure police are capable of independent investigation of allegations of wrongdoing by officers. We will work with other committee members to ensure this inquiry identifies past failures and mistakes in Tasmania Police's responses and recommends measures to ensuring lasting change into the future long called for by victim survivors, she said. A Tasmanian Police spokesperson said police were aware of the parliamentary inquiry underway and it will prepare a submission for the committee. More broadly, the inquiry will examine the culture of Tasmania Police in relation to matters or allegations of misconduct. The committee will have the power to hold both public and confidential hearings under the protection of parliamentary privilege. And that story, inquiry to probe how police handle serious officer misconduct allegations, was by Owen Sinclair.
3: And from page 10, we have deadly bird flu outbreak is inevitable for Australian wildlife. An outbreak of a deadly virus ravaging unique Australian species could wreak havoc for summer, thanks to migratory birds. More cases are expected to hit the mainland after migratory bird tested positive for H5N1 bird flu in South Australia, days after the nation's first two confirmed cases were reported near Esperance in Western Australia. The poultry and agricultural sectors in Australia remain free from the flu, but the industry has been on high alert since the cases were confirmed in wild birds. Scientists warn the threat of a slew of wild birds becoming infected is more when than if. It may not spread in this winter, but it could come from shorebirds in the next summer, BirdLife Australia President Hugh Possingham said yesterday. It'll probably get here eventually, that's unavoidable. The way migratory birds are coming to this continent from other continents and other places, something is going to happen. Australia is better prepared than other countries, says University of Tasmania biologist Jane Younger. But she concedes migratory birds are the wild card. It's almost inevitable that we'll have wildlife outbreaks at some point, Dr. Younger said. For a lot of these seabirds in the Southern Ocean that are really circulating this virus around, there has not been a lot of tracking. So it's a really tricky thing for us to model or predict how this will spread. There was currently no threat to humans, Federal Agricultural Minister Julie Collins confirmed. And that was a story from page 10. Deadly bird flu outbreak is inevitable for Australian wildlife.
2: And from page 5, illicit tobacco is not a victimless crime. A story by Hamish Gill. Tuesday's police sting is more evidence that Tasmania's illegal tobacco plague is interconnected with organised crime. That's the view of Liberal Senator Richard Colbeck after two Risdon Vale women in their 20s were allegedly busted coming off the Spirit of Tasmania with cocaine. Enough ice for 9,800 street deals, 34 cartons of illicit cigarettes, and about 76 vapes. Illegal tobacco and vape sales have exploded across Tasmania in the past few years, with shops brazenly selling illegal products across the north, northwest, and south. Many legitimate cigarette retailers have reported losing 70% of their trade, while illegal traders reportedly rake in $100,000 profit a week. Many smokers and non-smokers alike have laid the blame at excessive federal government excises, which raise the cost of a cigarette packet by about $30. On the mainland, the illicit tobacco trade has consistently been linked with firebombings and crime. Senator Colbeck said that it was important to remember that illicit tobacco is not a victimless crime. What we're seeing in Devonport is exactly why illicit tobacco cannot be ignored, he said. This wasn't just about illegal cigarettes. It was drugs, trafficking, and organised crime operating through our ports. If we fail to act decisively, we allow these networks to grow, expand, and continue bringing serious harm into Tasmanian communities. Tasmania's tobacco control team have been regularly raiding known illegal tobacco sellers across the state, but weak laws, which are being targeted by reforms poised to come before Tasmania's upper house, mean consequences for those caught selling illegal products are minimal. Law-abiding business owners say when a raid is carried out, law enforcement confiscates any illegal products found on site. The offending shop closes for an hour or so, only to reopen when new stock arrives. Senator Colbeck said cracking down on illegal tobacco was not only about lost federal revenue, $8 billion a year and counting, but keeping drugs and weapons off Tasmanian streets. If we are serious about community safety, we must be serious about crushing the illicit tobacco trade, he said. And that story, Illicit Tobacco is Not a Victimless Crime, was from page 5.
3: And from page 11 we have Filming a Crime Will Not Get You Charged Under New Laws by Owen Sinclair. The Attorney General has promised that bystanders who film crimes or offences will not be targeted by draft laws that allow judges to serve harsher penalties for offenders who post and boast about their crimes on social media. The Draft Sentencing Amendment Publication of Criminal Activity Bill will insert a section into the Sentencing Act to allow for an aggravating factor that a court is to consider when sentencing. The reforms will target those who publish statements, images or videos relating to an offence or a victim of the offence in a way that glorifies the crime. Mr. Barnett said the laws would not affect bystanders who share videos of criminal behaviour. They aren't the target of this legislation. We want to stamp down on a culture where there's a bragging of the crime of the person who committed that crime, he said. Police Minister Felix Ellis said the laws will crack down on crooks who use social media to glorify their crimes. Mr. Barnett said the principle applies to all Tasmanians, whether they're adults or youths. We are looking at amendments to the Youth Justice Act, and so those amendments will be made in due course, he said. Mr. Barnett said it was important to create a culture in Tasmania where glorifying a crime does not occur, citing an increase in online behaviour across Australia. We want that culture of violence gone. We do not want it in Tasmania, he said. Whether it's videoing a hooning incident, whether it's videoing or putting online violence in a street, fighting in a street mall, and then you're videoing that and you post it online, it is not on. Whether that's TikTok, Snapchat, Instagram, Facebook, it does not matter. We will track you down. The proposed reforms are open on the Department of Justice's website. And that was our story by Owen Sinclair. Filming a Crime Will Not Get You Charged Under New Laws by on page 11.
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2: And from page four, verdict, jury finds man guilty of rape. A story by Bailey Forbes. A man accused of raping two 15-year-old girls has learned his fate after a jury was told to weigh up whether the alleged victims had mistaken his identity. Scott Mullane Connell appeared in the Supreme Court of Launceston on June 24th this year, after pleading not guilty to two counts of rape. After just over an hour of deliberation, the jury returned a unanimous verdict, finding the 26-year-old guilty on both counts. Connell denied having ever met the women, and his defence said the two women were mistaken. The prosecution argued Connell had a tendency towards meeting 15-year-old girls and giving them drugs. The charges date back to two incidents in 2018, 3 months apart, involving two separate, then 15-year-old girls who both alleged that the then 18-year-old Connell had raped them. The first victim survivor told the court she and Connell began talking through the social media app Snapchat, which deletes messages as soon as they are viewed. The two were smoking cannabis together, which was stronger than what the then 15-year-old was used to, and caused her to zone in and out. The young girl suggested the pair go back to Connell's house, where she passed out and woke up to Connell touching her without consent. The second woman detailed a similar experience. She told him to stop and walked away, but Connell pursued her, trying to force her into the bedroom, which made a loud bang that her friend heard. Connell was adamant that the two women were perfect strangers and he had never met them before. The crux of the case centered on whether one person using the Snapchat account with Connell's name was Connell himself or another person. Defense lawyer Fran McCracken didn't dispute that the assaults happened. Rather, her client wasn't the one who committed them, and the women were mistaken in believing that Connell was the one who assaulted them. Both named Connell as the perpetrator in separate police interviews over 5 years and gave a familiar description of Connell, the vehicle he drove, and his appearance. Crown Prosecutor Emily Judd said the similarities between the two accounts showed Connell had a predilection for 15-year-old girls and used drugs as a tool to have sexual relations with them. Connell's matter will proceed to sentencing on June 30th, and he has been bailed to appear that day. Miss Judd had asked the sentencing to be adjourned so the prosecution could organise victim impact statements. And that story, verdict, jury finds man guilty of rape, was by Bailey Forbes.
3: And from page 49, we have no prize money, but Olympians to share in a $200 million bounty. The Australian Olympic Committee is lauding as fantastic a new grant being made available to Olympians. The grant is being introduced by the International Olympic Committee in the wake of criticism about a lack of funding of athletes. The IOC says $203 million will be made available via 14,500 grants to individual athletes. Olympians at Summer and Winter Games can apply for the grants after competing in an IOC move coming after it resisted growing calls to pay prize money. The IOC said the grants would first be open to nearly 2,900 athletes who competed in the 2026 Milan Cortina Winter Games. They'll include Australian Winter Olympic stars such as Cooper Woods, Josie Bath and Jacara Anthony, who struck gold in Milan Cortina, but the money could be even more important for teammates who weren't as successful. Around 11,000 athletes due to compete in 2028 at Los Angeles can also apply for grants if they meet integrity criteria, such as not testing positive for doping. In Australia, athletes selected for an Olympics receive a $5,000 payment for each games they attend. The AOC last December detailed what it described as its most significant athlete funding commitment, the creation of an Olympian Futures Fund, and contributing $50 million to support Australian Olympians. Australian athletes who medal at Olympic Games and who finish top four at a world championship or equivalent also receive what is dubbed as athlete incentive funding. That funding is $20,000 for finishing first, $15,000 for finishing second, and $10,000 for third, and has been expanded to feature $5,000 for fourth place in non-Olympic years. The AOC said it also paid appearance fees to Australian Olympians who helped deliver AOC programmes and philanthropy events. And that was our story from page 49. No prize money, but Olympians to share in $200 million bounty.
1: 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Karen and Linda will continue with stories from the paper very shortly. 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
2: The next story is from page 2. End of financial year sales are on for young and old, but not the middle. A story by Brad Lockyer. The end-of-year financial sales period is still one of Australia's highest-spending retail events, and this year our youngest and oldest are expected to spend big. A survey conducted by the Australian Retail Council, the ARC, and Roy Morgan shows Aussies are hunting for a bargain this year, with around 26% of us planning to shop during end-of-financial-year sales, with totals expected to reach between $10 and $11 billion. The most popular categories this year are clothing, footwear and accessories. Next is household appliances and white goods. And lastly, electronics and technology products. More than 50% of the respondents said they plan to shop at brick-and-mortar retailers, while online sales are expected to make up 44% of consumer spending. Fleur Brown, ARC Chief Industry Engagement Officer, said that while the current economic climate is having an undeniable effect on household budgets, spending is still expected to top last year. The survey results also showed significant variety in how much different age groups intend to spend this end of financial year. Australians aged 35 to 49 appear to be tightening their belts when compared with both younger and older consumers. Miss Brown said this age group is most likely feeling the economic pinch most of all. The research suggests Australians in their peak mortgage and family raising years remain more restrained than other age groups when it comes to end of financial year spending, she said. By contrast, older Australians are expected to spend more during end of financial year sales. Many are more established financially and are likely to own their own home and are less exposed to the impact of higher interest rates. And that story, end of financial year sales are on for young and old, but not the middle, was from page 2.
3: And now we have a story from The Advocate from page 10. New vision for Penguin Precinct revealed by Helen Kempton. New toilet facilities, wind-protected barbecue and picnic spaces, public art and a potential boat ramp upgrade. These are some of the ideas that the Central Coast Council has included in its master plan for one of Penguin's most used and valued places. The council would decide at its next meeting if it adopts the plan for the Johnson's Beach precinct, which includes the Scout Hall, playground and coastal pathway connections. If adopted, it will guide future project planning, budget decisions and external funding applications. Some of the 10 key projects floated for the area are a viewing platform on the Nut, which separates the beach from the boat ramp, an interpretive walking loop, better lighting, more opportunities for food vendors and public art. The council says the plan will guide the future enhancement and management of the area while preserving the qualities that make it unique. The plan was informed by two rounds of community consultations, including drop-in sessions at Penguin and online engagement through council's My Central Coast website. The Council's Director of Livability and Growth, Daryl Connolly, said community feedback showed people wanted future improvements to build on the area's natural character. Johnson's Beach is already highly valued by the community, and people were clear that any future changes should reflect evolution, not revolution, Mr. Connolly said. And that was our story from The Advocate, from page 10 by Helen.
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2: And now a football story from page 55. New sporting passion. Sophie makes inspiring football debut, by Josh Partridge. After devoting most of her childhood to swimming, Sophie Hills was looking for something else to do. Enter football. Born missing half her right arm, the 19-year-old made her debut for Georgetown on Saturday and was named in the best players in the Saints' loss to Old Scotch. One of my friends started playing about a month ago, and she convinced me and said, "You'll have to come down and train. You'll love it," she said. I started training last week, and then I said, "I want to play on the weekend." So it just went from one thing to another in about 2 weeks. Coach Rick Jeeves put me in last Thursday and said, "I reckon you'll be right." So I played and had heaps of people come up to me on Saturday and say, "You played a great game." Jeeves described Hills as energetic, determined and enthusiastic, praising her ability to fit in with the team that she's only recently joined. She's fitted in really well with the group, which is a testament to how likeable Sophie is, he said. What she lacks in game knowledge and basic skills at this stage, she more than makes up for in determination and willingness to learn and improve. She's a pleasure to coach and soaks up every bit of advice given to her by the coaches and fellow players. Her enthusiasm is infectious. It was the team aspect of football that lured Hills in after her time in individual sports. She said the team was instantly welcoming and she relished the opportunity to train and play alongside 30 teammates. And that story, New Sporting Passion, Sophie Makes Inspiring Football Debut, was by Josh Partridge.
3: And from page 54, we have Basketball, Ava Locks in Spot with Jewels, by Jacob Bevers. For a while there, Ava MacDonald didn't know where she was going to take her basketball. But a shock phone call in the middle of a family dinner changed everything. The 20-year-old has locked in her spot as a development player in the Tasmanian Jewels inaugural WNBL side after catching the eye at the recent trials. When she received the life-changing call from head coach Claudia Brassard, MacDonald was caught completely unawares. Claudia sent me a message and I was actually at a family dinner and I totally freaked out. I was like, "Oh no, Claudia wants to call," and I really didn't know what it meant, MacDonald said. "I didn't do NBL1 this year because I was trying to focus on uni, and then this amazing opportunity came up and I was told I was silly not to try out, so I tried not thinking anything of it." MacDonald, a former Launceston Tornadoes player, will relocate to Hobart in the coming months, which he felt was better than relocating interstate. "I didn't really know where to go with my basketball because I didn't want to go to college and everything involved with moving away or travelling. It's just so time-consuming and expensive." Out of nearly 20 hopefuls who hit the floor at the recent trials, Brassard knew instantly that MacDonald had the exact identity the new franchise was looking for. What stood out with Ava was her energy and her and she's very athletic. And what we're trying to do, build at the Jewels, is that competitiveness and being competitive everywhere on the floor, Brassard said. And that was our story, Ava Locks in Spot with Jewels, Basketball, Jacob Bevis.
2: And a story from page 54. Pies fan excited to play alongside Idol, by Josh Partridge. North Launceston's Tom Templeton has had this weekend circled for months. The 25-year-old ruck is a mad Collingwood fan, and on Saturday he'll get the chance to play alongside 2011 Brownlow medalist Dane Swan as he plays a one-off game for the Bombers. Just watching him, growing up, seeing how good he was, it's pretty surreal for not only me, but a lot of the boys in the club, and my family as well, Templeton said. We are pretty die-hard Collingwood fans, so for my family to see me and Swanee run out together, it's going to be pretty awesome. I've been waiting for this game all year. Facing Launceston at UTAS Stadium from 4 p.m, Swan's participation for North Launceston was announced in February, even before the NTFA fixtures were unveiled. He will be the fourth former AFL player to play for the club this year. The midfielder's career was full of accolades, chalking up 5 All-Australians, 3 Collingwood Best and Fairests, and 2-time Anzac Day medals across the 258-game career. The 42-year-old was also a part of the Magpies' 2010 Premiership team, with Templeton there at the MCG for the drawn grand final against St Kilda. I was only 9, but I was there with my dad and brother as well, so I remember watching him there, and that's definitely my best memory of seeing him live, Templeton said. Otherwise, just watching him on TV, playing in Anzac Day games, that was awesome. And that story continues on page 54. Pies fan excited to play alongside idol. Pies fan excited to play alongside idol.

0: can't let that affect your match, because I'd rather go past that round and get a yellow card than not pass at all, Socceroos coach Tony Popovic said. Will Dynamo, Nestori Irancadu and fellow goal scorer Connor Metcalf start the game? The coach isn't saying. The result of today's game at Levi's Stadium in Santa Clara, which kicks off at noon AEST, will determine Australia's path to the round of 32. It's a golden opportunity. The Socceroos cannot let slip through their fingers. And that was front page story, Talk to the Hand.
1: And from page two of the advertising. I'm sorry, scratch that. From page 43. Act now to take advantage of super top-ups. A story by Derek Rose. Nearly half of all Australians won't make extra contributions to top up their superannuation accounts this financial year, despite significant tax advantages. About a quarter hadn't made a contribution by early May, but intended to do so before the end of the financial year. A survey of 1,000 working Australians has found. Of the 49% who didn't intend to make an extra contribution, most said they couldn't afford it, but about one in five say they simply didn't know enough to act. For Australians earning less than $62,500, the government will even partially match contributions of up to $1,000, adding a co-contribution of up to $500. A 25-year-old member's one-off $1,000 contribution plus the $500 government co-contribution would equate to an extra $40,000 if they retired at age 65. And that story, Act Now to Take Advantage of Super Top-Ups, was from page 43.

0: 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And we thank our readers this morning, Linda Hawes and Karen Bristol. 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Stay tuned now for National Radio News, followed by Mornings with Michael Christian.
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3: Good morning, I'm Laura Devoy. The Prime Minister says it's unclear at this stage if any Australians were affected by the earthquakes in Venezuela. Two tremors struck within a minute of each other yesterday, causing major damage in the country's north, including in the capital, Caracas. Local authorities have confirmed 188 deaths, but expect that number to rise, with more than 1,000 people injured. Speaking to the ABC, Anthony Albanese said he's not yet aware if any Australians were in the region.
4: Given the numbers that have been impacted, it would certainly is possible that Australians are caught up in it. We're continuing to monitor the situation, and our heart goes out to anyone here who has relatives or friends in Venezuela.
3: The Department of Foreign Affairs and Trade says it's ready to provide consular assistance to Australians in Venezuela. A new report has warned dozens of people and thousands of pets could die if fire ants spread across Australia. The Australia Institute says if the invasive species is not contained, a spike in stings could cause an extra 623,000 medical visits a year. The Institute has criticised the federal, state and territory governments for not adequately funding eradication measures. Australians are being urged to participate in the National Bowel Cancer Screening Program. The program has been going for 20 years, but fewer than half of eligible people are completing the at-home test. Bowel cancer is the deadliest cancer in Australia for those aged 25 to 54, but if caught early, more than 90% of cases can be successfully treated. Federal Health Minister Mark Butler says he wants to see more people complete the at-home test.
5: At the moment, only about 4 in 10 Australians who receive a kit in the mail return it. If that number increased to just 6 in 10, we'd literally save about 85,000 lives over the next 15 years. So when a kit comes,